0: day.
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0: President Trump saying he disagrees with Pirro 100%. 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
4: You get on the plane, you got to be over 21 years old, and you can't do it on seatback. 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
0: ABC News transportation reporter Clara McMichael. A tick-borne illness is raising concern on New York's Long Island. ABC's Mike DeBusky.
5: It may be colloquially known as rabbit fever, but tularemia is actually transferred to humans via flies and ticks that have touched sick rabbits. Residents on Long Island are being warned about an uptick in the disease, with the Suffolk County Department of Health saying it's investigating three possible cases of the rare illness. 9-year-old John Detmer describing his symptoms.
6: My leg was hurting, my neck was hurting.
5: Doctors say the illness can be treated with antibiotics. Mike DeBusky, ABC News.
0: Growing concerns about the evolution of artificial intelligence, AI giant Anthropic says one of its models hacked into three other organizations during testing. That word coming just days after OpenAI said one of its own models went rogue. Vincent Pastore, who played mobsters in TV and film, most remembered for his role as Salvatore Bonpensiero on The Sopranos, has died. He was 80 years old. Dave Packer, ABC News.
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10: Lows dip down to about 59
9: tonight under partly cloudy skies.
10: Winds out of the southeast around 5 miles an hour. Daytime highs approaching 84.
9: Tomorrow, mainly clear skies.
10: Lows dip down to about 64.
9: Tomorrow night, partly cloudy skies. I'm meteorologist Derek Kite on Watertown Radio. Currently, it's 81 degrees.
11: 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It's my purpose in life. 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Facebook.com/John Tesh is where you can talk to me. Facebook.com/John Tesh. Did you know that you and I may unintentionally be offending people with our sunglasses? Listen to this. Etiquette experts say wearing sunglasses can subtly communicate aloofness or disinterest in the people around you. You may not mean anything by it. Maybe you just want to keep the sun out of your eyes. But according to Diane Gottsman, founder of the Protocol School of Texas, by covering your eyes, you're creating a barrier. And it gives the impression that you're hiding something or you're not fully engaged in the conversation. It's why Gottsman says it's a good idea to take off your sunglasses when you're meeting someone new, especially, or having a one-on-one conversation. It shows respect. The exceptions: if it's a casual event like a beach day or a sports game, or when you're walking side by side with someone and not engaging in eye contact.

0: love God.
1: Intelligence for Your Life with John Tesh and his favorite karaoke selections.
2: This ain't no disco. It ain't no country club either.

0: right, gentlemen, if you want to keep the hair you have...
1: Yes, I do.
0: You may want to start meditating. Maybe this is why you have such a great head of hair. I know you meditate all the time.
1: I've been better about it lately.
0: According to hair loss expert Dr. Melissa Palang from the Cleveland Clinic, your stress level could absolutely be the reason your hair is thinning. Dr. Palang says stress causes hormone fluctuations in the body, accelerating balding. If that's something you're predisposed to, then you should try meditation, one of those meditation apps.
1: I use a couple different ones. You said it right there. The stress correlates with hair loss. There's a reason why I'm so stressed out my hair is falling out is an expression, is because there's some truth to it. The cortisol makes your hair fall out. By the way, you'll be happier if you do any kind of mindfulness exercise, even if it's just jogging, or if it's praying, or using a meditation app. All of it is beneficial. All of it helps you reduce cortisol and helps you deal with stress as it comes out throughout the day.
0: You know, we're all going to drive our women crazy too, right? It'd be like you meditate for 30 minutes and go, "Hey, how does my hair look?" Your wife's like, "Shut up."
1: Literally, that was me all weekend.
0: I love it.

0: All right, Kip, here's one of these tips that we've had from, I guess, maybe five different neurologists. The latest is from Dr. Andrew Huberman, and now from Stanford University Medical Center. You know, if you hear it, if I hear it long enough, I'll do it. So I'm doing this. If you want to feel more energized in the morning and sleep better at night, you have to get a dose of natural light within 5 minutes of waking up.
1: Consistently.
0: If you wake up at 4:30 in the morning, you go to Amazon and you order one of those light simulators. You can do it. It's not that expensive. So you spend a half an hour in the light, right?
1: You can even get one of those alarm clocks that will begin
0: yes. To
1: lighten
0: yeah.
1: your room
0: right.
1: as you, I mean, if you, they're not even that expensive. And it is so good for your sleep
0: yep.
1: in terms of reorganizing yourself to natural light. Because that's the problem that we all have. We're addicted to the blue light of screens. The light bulb keeps us up later, and it allows us to wake up when it's still dark out, and we have completely lost our circadian
0: right.
1: rhythms. If you
0: right.
1: want to get back to that good sleep from when you were a kid,
0: yep.
1: you really need to be considering waking up and going to bed with the
0: yeah.
1: sun.
0: Yeah, amen. Get a dose of natural light through a window is the best, but if not, you can use one of those artificial lamps.

0: your money,
1: your family,
2: your health,
0: intelligence for your life.
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3: Of course, we think of vitamin C as something we need in winter time to help prevent colds, but now we know it can also help reduce allergy symptoms like a runny nose, sinus irritation, and itchy, watery eyes by up to a full 70%. Now, you're going to need 500 milligrams twice a day, so talk to your doctor before you start doing that, because taking too much C can cause gastrointestinal symptoms. However, vitamin C is a natural antihistamine and blocks hormones that make sinus problems worse.

0: Here's a headline.
1: Uh-oh.
0: I could have told you this without all the expensive research. Here it is. Depressed people eat more chocolate.
1: Uh-huh.
0: Right? Researchers from the University of California, when they studied, found that people who are depressed eat an average of 8 servings of chocolate per month, compared with 5 servings among those who are not depressed. Maybe because chocolate interacts with neurotransmitters like dopamine, serotonin, and endorphins that contribute to mood regulation. I like milk chocolate, but I also discovered there's something called chocolate rage, where if you go too far with the chocolate, it can actually make you angry. Have you ever heard of this?
1: I have not heard of
0: yeah,
1: it.
0: Yeah, yeah.
1: But
0: that's because
1: insane.
0: I get to the limit. That's how I knew about it.
1: It's,
0: you know,
1: four.
0: The chat GPT said, did you have 10 chocolate bars? That's why you're angry.
1: Four of those big Tony's bars, and the next thing you
0: that's
1: know, you're punching
0: happened.
1: The wall.
0: That's what
1: exactly.
0: happened, yeah. Do you count the little squares? You know?
1: Of course you have to. That's how you know. It makes sense. Look, we know that chocolate helps regulate our mood if we have the right amount. So it would make sense that if you overdosed on this chemical, it would mess with your mood even further. I do love chocolate for a quick pick-me-up. I like the dark chocolate. Just FYI, if you are interested in getting the health benefits of chocolate,
0: yeah.
1: You got to make sure that you don't have enough sugar and cream to overpower the antioxidant effects of the chocolate itself.
0: And the antioxidants in dark chocolate are apparently as good as strawberries.
1: Oh,
0: it's amazing.
1: It's great for you. So dip your strawberries in dark chocolate and you're basically immortal.
0: Yeah, but don't get all angry like me.

0: your money, your health, your family. Intelligence for your life.
1: You want to lose those last 10 pounds? Want to score that big promotion at work? Want to get closer to your spouse? Stay where you are. We've got more Intelligence for Your Life next.
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11: Here's your forecast from Watertown Radio and GoWatertown.net. Lows dip down to about 59 tonight under partly cloudy skies. Winds out of the southeast around 5 miles an hour. Daytime highs approaching 84. Tomorrow, mainly clear skies. Lows dip down to about 64. Tomorrow night, partly cloudy skies. I'm meteorologist Derek Hite on Watertown Radio. Currently, it's 80 degrees.
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1: Of course, we think of vitamin C as something we need in winter time to help prevent colds, But now we know it can also help reduce allergy symptoms like a runny nose, sinus irritation, and itchy, watery eyes by up to a full 70%. Now, you're going to need 500 milligrams twice a day, so talk to your doctor before you start doing that, because taking too much C can cause gastrointestinal symptoms. However, vitamin C is a natural antihistamine and blocks hormones that make sinus problems worse.

0: here's a headline. I could have told you this without all the expensive research. Here it is. Depressed people eat more chocolate.
1: Uh-huh.
0: Right? Researchers from the University of California, when they studied, found that people who are depressed eat an average of 8 servings of chocolate per month, compared with 5 servings among those who are not depressed. And maybe because chocolate interacts with neurotransmitters like dopamine, serotonin, and endorphins that contribute to mood regulation. I like milk chocolate, but I also discovered there's something called chocolate rage, where if you go too far with the chocolate, it can actually make you angry. Have you ever heard of this?
2: I have not heard of
0: it. Yeah. That's because I get to the limit. That's how I knew about it. ChatGPT said, "Did you have 10 chocolate bars? That's why you're angry."
2: 4 of those big Tony's bars, and the next thing you know, you're punching the wall.
0: That's what happened. Yeah. Do you count the little squares?
2: Of course you have to. That's how you know. It makes sense. Look, we know that chocolate helps regulate our mood if we have the right amount. So.

0: It would make sense that if you overdosed on this chemical, it would mess with your mood even further. I do love chocolate for a quick pick-me-up. I like the dark chocolate. Just FYI, if you are interested in getting the health benefits of chocolate, you got to make sure that you don't have enough sugar and cream to overpower the antioxidant effects of the chocolate.
1: And the antioxidants in dark chocolate are apparently as good as strawberries.
0: Oh,
1: it's amazing.
0: It's great for you. So dip your strawberries in dark chocolate, and you're basically immortal.
1: Yeah, but don't get all angry like me.

0: All right, we now know what could be better than eating a comforting bowl of mac and cheese. And Gib and I have talked about this before. Pretty much
1: nothing. Nothing is more comforting.
0: That's the first answer. Second answer is you try eating the same mac and cheese as leftovers after it's been cooled in the fridge overnight. You know where I'm going here. When you cook and then cool any dish containing pasta or white rice, it turns the carbs into resistant starch, and instead of behaving like carbs and spiking your blood sugar, they behave like fiber and improve your health. And this comes from Mindy Patterson from the Food Science Center at Texas Women's University. She says, don't miss this. The process of cooling hot, starchy foods is proven to change their molecular structure, making them much harder for our gut to break down and digest. I love it.
2: So, again, you're creating that resistant starch, which you get from the green bananas, the slightly green bananas. You can also get it from the cold pasta. And I love cold pasta. So I always make a couple times a week. I make pasta for my family. I make a big batch, and there's always at least one portion left over. And as a result, that's what I'll eat for lunch the next day. And that is, I always feel better after eating that than I do if I overeat the regular pasta. Yeah. So yeah, there's the anecdotal evidence. The empirical evidence is there. Resistant starch is really good for you. By all means, partake.
0: Incredible. Lowers inflammation, reduces the risk for heart disease and even type 2 diabetes. There's even some evidence that the resistant starch can help lower your risk for pancreatic cancer.
2: My problem is, do you ever have leftover mac and cheese?
0: No.
2: Exactly.
0: I'm just going to make more of it next time.
2: Exactly.
0: Just go for it.

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1: All right, my friends, this is great, and I'm going to be trying this in just a couple of hours here. For a mood boost, experts say we need to hop on a bike. A major review in the journal Frontiers in Sports and Active Living analyzed nearly 100 studies and found

bicycling was consistently linked to better mental health. Researchers found cyclists often reported better moods, fewer symptoms of depression, and stronger social connections. The biggest benefits showed up when people rode outdoors and did it regularly. And every study found that cycling with or around other people was the surest way to improve mental health. So it's not just the exercise. It's the combination of movement, fresh air, nature, and interaction with other people. All things known to give you an emotional boost. So the analyst also found biking had a brain benefit. It improved people's attention, memory, and mental flexibility, which is your brain's ability to shift focus and adapt. So, for your heart, your brain, and especially for your mood now, go for a bike ride. And if you want to find people to ride with, try sites like linkmyride.com, bikeleague.org, or meetup.com.

0: All right, let's talk about writing by hand. I love watching Gib when he's engineering a show or preparing for a concert, or he's in a studio with me here. He's always writing stuff down with a fountain pen.
1: Always.
0: And here's why. Because a new study from the Norwegian University of Science and Technology confirms we really do remember more when we write by hand compared to typing on a device. The lead researcher is Audrey Vandermeer, who would absolutely be from Norway. When you write by hand, says Audrey, you trigger more sensory hooks for memories to latch onto.
1: It's you're involving more of your brain because, you know, moving just a little bit of your finger to type, it's not the same as coordinating your entire forearm. I mean, I use my shoulder when I'm writing with a pen. If you think about it, not big movements, but there's a little bit of shoulder movement. You don't have the same thing when you are typing. And so you are engaging more of your brain to process information. It takes a little bit longer. It takes longer to write the letter A than it takes to type the letter A. Mm. Put all that together, you've engaged more of your brain. You've spent more time on it. And now it's going to go into your brain a lot more easily.
2: Intelligence for your life.

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15: Well, if you're like me, every now and then you need a natural way to avoid heartburn. And now we know the way to do this is just to sip a warm mug of ginger tea. Scientists have recently found that ginger is 8 times more potent than medications like Prilosec and Nexium. Those medications are called proton pump inhibitors, and they work by reducing the amount of acid the stomach produces. However, ginger's compounds are better at relieving reflux and heartburn symptoms by keeping acid in the stomach where it belongs. Again, the natural way to avoid heartburn is to do what I do. I sip a warm mug of ginger tea. My favorite is Bigelow, of course.

0: Talk about sleeping positions and sleeping in this. This is fascinating. Sleeping in this position will not only help your back feel better, it can reduce your risk for Alzheimer's. You lie on your side, legs bent, with a pillow between your knees. Internist Dr. Holly Phillips says that position alleviates strain on your back and also helps remove damaging proteins from the brain, the ones that accumulate and eventually contribute to developing Alzheimer's. Lying on your side, Gib, improves circulation to your head and neck and increases oxygen
1: flow. I'm a big side sleeper. You know, and I find that I don't snore. I breathe better. I get more oxygen. So I'm a big fan of this. Just to make sure that you have a good mattress for side sleeping. I know that sounds weird, but you have to make sure that it's soft enough, because I like a firm mattress. It's soft enough that your spine can straighten out when the pressure points are able to dig in more, because a firmer mattress will keep your spine out of alignment. Your hips will be open.
2: Right.
1: So this is really good. I actually sleep like this, believe it or not. Naturally, it's just a very comfortable position for me.
2: Yep.
1: So just make sure, again, so that your shoulders and your hips don't end up hurting.
2: Right.
1: You do have a pillow top mattress will be helpful for you.
0: That's great advice.

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1: All the intelligence you need to be a better parent, employee, spouse, or pet owner. And there's more of it next. Here's an Intelligence for Your Life power tip you can use as soon as I'm done bringing it to you. If you want to make a good first impression, just extend your hand for a handshake first. You go for the handshake first. According to a study from the University of Alabama, the person who extends their hand first is seen as more poised and more confident. And if you offer your hand with your palm facing up, which in ancient times showed you had no weapons, you'll be perceived as more open and friendly. That's how to make a great first impression.

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1: Here's your forecast from Watertown Radio and GoWatertown.net. Lows dip down to about 59 tonight, under mainly clear skies. Winds out of the southeast, around 5 miles an hour. Daytime highs approaching 84. Tomorrow, mainly clear skies. Lows level off around 64. Tomorrow night, partly cloudy skies. I'm meteorologist Derek Kite on Watertown Radio. 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
1: Here's your forecast from Watertown Radio and GoWatertown.net. Lows dip down to about 59 tonight under mainly clear skies. Winds out of the southeast around 5 miles an hour. Daytime highs approaching 84. Tomorrow, mainly clear skies. Lows level off around 64. Tomorrow night, partly cloudy skies. I'm meteorologist Derek Hite on Watertown Radio. Currently, it's 73 degrees.
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Here's your forecast from Watertown Radio and GoWatertown.net. Lows dip down to about 59 tonight, under mainly clear skies, winds out of the southeast, around 5 miles an hour. Daytime highs approaching 84. Tomorrow, mainly clear skies. Lows level off around 64. Tomorrow night, partly cloudy skies. I'm meteorologist Derek Kite on Watertown Radio. Right now, 68.

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2: Today has been a very hard day here in Twin Falls, a tragic day.
1: Twin Falls Police Chief Matthew Hicks says multiple people are dead after a shooting at an In-N-Out Burger restaurant. Hicks says the shooter is dead.
2: He was near...

mustn't think I'm too forward, 'cause we've met many times before. You held me and kissed me in all my dreams. That's why I'm begging, baby, please kiss me some more.

Here's your forecast from Watertown Radio and GoWatertown.net. Lows dip down to about 59 overnight under mainly clear skies, southeast winds around 5 miles per hour. Mainly sunny again Sunday. High temperatures reach up to 84. Lows dip down to about 64. Sunday night, partly cloudy skies. I'm meteorologist Mandy Thaluber on Watertown Radio. Currently 67.

Sunny. Yesterday my life was filled with rain. 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You smiled at me and really eased the pain. Now the dark days are done and the bright days are here.

thank you for the facts from A to Z. My life was torn like windblown sand, then a rock was formed when we held hands.

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Mainly clear skies overnight with lows around 59. Southeasterly winds 5 to 10 miles per hour. A blend of clouds and sun. Sunday, high of 86. Partly cloudy skies. Sunday night, lows level off around 66. I'm meteorologist Mandy Faluber on Watertown Radio. Right now, it's 66 degrees.

Here's your forecast from Watertown Radio and GoWatertown.net. Mainly clear skies overnight with lows around 59. Southeasterly winds 5 to 10 miles per hour. A blend of clouds and sun. Sunday, high of 86. Partly cloudy skies. Sunday night, lows level off around 66. I'm meteorologist Mandy Faluber on Watertown Radio. Currently 64. News

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Here's your forecast from Watertown Radio and GoWatertown.net. Lows dip down to about 59 overnight under mainly clear skies. Winds out of the south 5 to 10 miles per hour. High temperatures reach up to 86 Sunday. Sunshine mixed with clouds at times. Partly cloudy skies Sunday night. Lows dip down to about 66. I'm meteorologist Mandy Falhuber on Watertown Radio. Right now, 64.

that we'll never be apart. If I'm lucky, this will be no light affair.

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There was music

heart ever yearn the way that mine does for you? And yet I know 'twill.

Here's your forecast from Watertown Radio and GoWatertown.net. Lows dip down to about 59 overnight under mainly clear skies. Winds out of the south 5 to 10 miles per hour. High temperatures reach up to 86 Sunday. Sunshine mixed with clouds at times. Partly cloudy skies Sunday night. Lows dip down to about 66. I'm meteorologist Mandy Faluber on Watertown Radio. Right now, it's 63 degrees.

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0: Here's your forecast from Watertown Radio and GoWatertown.net. A blend of clouds and sun today with a high of 86. Winds out of the south 10 to 15 miles per hour. Partly cloudy skies tonight, lows level off around 66. A blend of clouds and sun tomorrow, daytime highs approaching 87. I'm meteorologist Mandy Faluber on Watertown Radio. Right now, 62.
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Here's your forecast from Watertown Radio and GoWatertown.net. Sunshine mixed with clouds at times today, with daytime highs approaching 86. Winds out of the south, 10 to 15 miles an hour. Partly cloudy skies again tonight, lows level off around 66. Sunshine mixed with clouds at times tomorrow, highs level off around 87. I'm meteorologist Derek Height on Watertown Radio. Right now, 63.

Jesus said, "When you pray, don't be like the hypocrites who stand up in church and on street corners so they can be seen by people and keep repeating words and phrases that have lost their meanings. They think their prayers will be heard because they talk a lot. But when you pray, pray in secret. Go in your room and close the door, because God really knows what you need before you even ask for it." Jesus said, "This is how you should pray."

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1: From ABC News, I'm Brian Clark. Officials in Washington State say there are at least five complex fires burning. The biggest threat covers Spokane, says ABC's Alex Stone.
2: Spokane seeing massive plumes of smoke billowing over mountains and neighborhoods. Thick gray clouds covering the skies as air crews desperately try to combat the flames from above. The destructive inferno fueled by hot, dry, and windy conditions, threatening at least 5,000 structures, scorching entire homes in its path, and leaving over 25,000 customers in the state without power this morning.
1: In Twin Falls, Idaho, Mario Olivo was outside of an In-N-Out Burger where someone began shooting.
3: You heard everybody running, screaming, shooter, active shooter. And we had to stop because I didn't want to run over all the employees. And then when they heard some shots, boom, boom.
1: ABC's Jacqueline Lee has more on the shooting.
4: At least two people killed and several others injured. The gunman also dead, as police now work to find a motive.
5: We believe that the threat to the community is over.
4: Among the victims, an employee who worked at the store. In-N-Out's president sharing the news in a statement online, writing, "My heart is broken. We lost one of our beautiful associates tonight. She was taking care of our most important asset, our customers, and her life was taken."
1: President Trump said Saturday he agreed to hold off on new strikes against Iran in order to allow for negotiations to continue towards ending the war. ABC's Matt Rivers has the latest from Jordan.
6: Iran has already threatened to retaliate against strikes on its energy sites by hitting Israeli targets and U.S. energy infrastructure in the Middle East, according to Iranian state media. A spokesman for Kuwait's Ministry of Defense says its air defenses intercepted Iranian drones inside Kuwaiti airspace earlier today. Meanwhile, the U.S. has been pressing for the reopening of the Strait of Hormuz.
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1: Canada's second-largest airline, WestJet, has canceled nearly 500 flights today as flight attendants go on strike. These passengers get it.
9: I get what. They need to strike. They have to strike, like, for, like, their reasons or whatever, right? But people also need to get places. I mean, vacation's one thing, but, like, some people travel for other reasons too, right?
1: Key issue in the dispute, flight attendants should be paid for duties they perform while the planes are still on the ground. President Trump criticized U.S. Attorney Jeanine Pirro for dropping the charges against the former Olympian David Hearn, who was one of the people originally accused of vandalizing the reflecting pool at the Lincoln Memorial.
10: U.S. Attorney Jeanine Pirro dropping charges against a former Olympian for allegedly vandalizing the reflecting pool. Pirro, a month ago, confident in her prosecution.
11: Hearn willfully destroyed property at the Lincoln Memorial reflecting pool.
10: In a Friday filing, the Department of Justice said additional documents provided by the Interior Department show a botched installation by the contractor caused the damage, not David Hearn, the former Olympic rower who was originally arrested and charged with vandalism.
1: President Trump said, "I don't know what she was thinking," as he wrote on social media. Authorities in Moscow say it was an act of terror after an explosion left at least three people dead and injured 21 others. They did not say who was responsible. I'm Brian Clark, ABC News.
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12: Here's your forecast from Watertown Radio and GoWatertown.net. Sunshine mixed with clouds at times today, with daytime highs approaching 86. Winds out of the south, 10 to 15 miles an hour. Partly cloudy skies again tonight, lows level off around 66. Sunshine mixed with clouds at times tomorrow, highs level off around 87. I'm meteorologist Derek Hite on Watertown Radio. Right now, 63.
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7: 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Sunshine mixed with clouds at times today, with daytime highs approaching 86. Winds out of the south, 10 to 15 miles an hour. Partly cloudy skies again tonight, lows level off around 66. Sunshine mixed with clouds at times tomorrow, highs level off around 87. I'm meteorologist Derek Hite on Watertown Radio, currently 63.
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have seen him with the watchfires of 100 circling camps. They have built him an altar in the evening news and dance. I can read his writing.

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We'll have information that's important to our area veterans and their families. 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
1: Here's your forecast from Watertown Radio and GoWatertown.net. Sunshine mixed with clouds at times today, with daytime highs approaching 86. Winds out of the south, 10 to 15 miles an hour. Partly cloudy skies again tonight. Lows level off around 66. Sunshine mixed with clouds at times tomorrow. Highs level off around 87. I'm meteorologist Derek Kite on Watertown Radio. Currently 63.

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0: It's another fantastic night of racing. Coming to Casino Speedway in Watertown this Sunday night at 6 o'clock, it's the DRC TV Street Stock Tour. 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Next week will be the Reliant Bank Kids Night. Let's get to it. A big night of racing. Casino Speedway this Sunday night at 6 o'clock. Yes, indeedy.
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0: Here's your forecast from Watertown Radio and GoWatertown.net. Sunshine mixed with clouds at times today, with daytime highs approaching 86. Winds out of the south, 10 to 15 miles an hour. Partly cloudy skies again tonight, lows level off around 66. Sunshine mixed with clouds at times tomorrow, highs level off around 87. I'm meteorologist Derek Hite on Watertown Radio, currently 65.
1: Hey everybody, good morning. Welcome to the broadcast of Faith Mountain Ministries. Bill Vanderbush here, be with you for the next few minutes. In Pipestone, Minnesota, last night we had an incredible meeting here. And some dear friends, old and new friends, came out. We had people drive as far as Rapid City, South Dakota to get here, and all the way from eastern Minnesota and over near the Twin Cities. And it was just really a beautiful night of celebrating just being a child of our good Father. And I want to talk about today a chapter in the scriptures that I don't often get a chance to visit about. I say get a chance, I don't often take the chance. It's a big difference. Sometimes people will hear somebody say something and be like, oh, I just didn't have the time. No, you didn't take the time. We all have the same amount of time given to us. How we spend it is really up to us. And so I don't often, admittedly, take the chance to talk about this, but I should more because it's very personal to me. A lot of times when I sit down and I preach a message or I teach something or go to the church, I'll sit and I go, God, what do you want to say to people? What do you want to do in this moment? And I like to ask the question, my friend Dan Moeller likes to say, is like, if you were holding this microphone, what would you say to these people? Let me say that. And that is often what I feel stirred to preach. And yet, there are times, and I think this is one of them this morning, like I felt like the Lord said, you want to talk about this, go for it. If you open my Bible, you'll thumb through it. You'll notice there are liner notes on every single page. I mean, nearly every page has something highlighted, underlined, and then there's some notes or some insight or something that I've written in the margins, of large margins on this Bible. On almost every page of the Bible, it's the thing that if my house were on fire, I could only run out with one inanimate object, I would take that. Computers can be replaced, electronics, you know, those things are obsolete every few years. This book is priceless to me. And if you were to thumb through that Bible, you would see that there has been a lot of time spent in Psalm 139. Students who used to be a part of our youth group years ago, if you would ask them, what's Bill's favorite psalm? What does he talk about the most? It would have been an easy answer for all of those students. They would have said Psalm 139. And some still today will say, do you still love Psalm 139 as much as you used to? And the answer is yes. I memorized it. Multiple translations. I can paraphrase it for you, and this is as many translations as you want. But the beauty of the scripture lies in its honest, raw ability for David to unveil the deepest human ache that never quite goes away. And that is, we all want to be known. And I mean truly known. None of us want to be reduced or managed or dismissed. We want somebody to see us, the whole of us. And that includes even the secret places, the places that we just try to keep hidden from the rest of the world, the thoughts that we, oh my goodness, I don't want that to be, said. You ever, revealed something of yourself to somebody and you saw the disappointment on their face and the look in their eye and immediately wished that you could take those words back to the secret place where you think where they belong. I'm going to take them there and hopefully they will die there. And yet, there's something about revealing the secrets of your heart to somebody and then discovering that they love you anyway. That is being seen and being known. And I would also say that it is in that love that often those secrets that never should have been there in the first place, those thoughts that probably never should have been crafted in our mind and our heart in the first place, those things can get dealt with, and we can find out where in the world that came from. And there can be a healing that can actually come. You know, I feel like today, as I go through my favorite psalm, I don't think it's the most profound psalm. That would be Psalm 22. But it's my favorite psalm. My favorite psalm in the Bible, Psalm 139. If you want to be seen and you want to be known, and that's been the ache and the cry of your heart, then I invite you to just walk through this with me. And I think you're going to find that David and you have a lot in common. Let's pray. Oh, Jesus, I just thank you for this time today. Holy Spirit, I welcome you into this moment, this conversation with those who are listening to this podcast today. I pray that in this time that your presence, the truth, the love, the grace, and the reality of your presence, the fire in your eyes, your image, who we bear, would shine brightly in every listener. In spite of all of our anxious thoughts, in spite of all of the secret places of our heart that we haven't wanted anybody to see, even pretending like you can't see. Lord, I pray that today, as we find ourselves just laid bare in the light of your grace, Lord, that we would find that your glory shines upon us in such a way that it brings healing to our heart, and that we know that you know us and you love us still. Thank you, Jesus. Amen. Yeah, beyond the secret places that we don't want people to see, there are things in us that are contradictions. Contradictions where we're not 100% sure where we stand on certain things. We know we have to take a stand somewhere, but there's contradictions in us because for some reason we can understand both sides of an issue. And then we have these things I would call longings that we barely even admit to ourselves. And when somebody can see the secrets, the contradictions, and the longings in us, the stuff that even shouldn't be there, and then they don't turn away, then you know you're seen. You know that you're seen and you know that you're known. And Psalm 139 is the Holy Spirit's answer to the ache of every human heart. This is not a psalm about God's surveillance of our lives. This is a song, a poet. Poet is crafting artistic words about God's intimate, relentless, affectionate knowing of us in spite of all the things, the baggage that we brought into the house that shouldn't be there. He knows us anyway and loves us anyway. And this is the song of a man, David, who has discovered that the one who formed him in the dark is the same one who walks with him in the light. And that this knowing is not a threat. This is the safest place he could be in the whole universe. Now, David here doesn't begin with theology. I'm going to let you just read the whole psalm on your own. I'm not going to take the time out of this broadcast to do that. I'm going to let you read the whole psalm on your own, but I'm going to point out some things in here that I want you to see as you take a tour through it. He begins with the experience, and he makes this statement. He says, O Lord, you have searched me and known me. He says, you know me. He doesn't say, you might search me if I'm good enough. Or you will search me when I finally get my act together. He says, you have searched me. You already know me. The searching's finished. The knowing is actually complete. This is New Covenant language. Before the New Covenant, the Christic Covenant, was ever formally announced in Christ. This right here, this knowing, this is the heart of union. And this is why some relationships in your life are so deep and so special. And that is because in some relationships, there's a greater degree of knowing. And in that knowing, there's acceptance. And some people will only accept you if what they know about you lines up with what they value. But true, authentic, agape love can see you and know you and still accepts you because you are made in the image of God, worthy of being loved, in spite of your political views, religious views, or any of that. They look at you and they have the capacity to actually love you in the knowing of you, even if what they know is not what they wish they knew. God is not standing here at a distance with a clipboard. He has entered our story in the person of Jesus, and he has not just seen and known us, but look, he's made your life his dwelling place. David, now, verses 1 through 6, he's going to stack the evidence for this and talk about how completely known we actually are. He says this, "You know every time I sit down and every time I stand up. You understand my thoughts, even from afar, and you scrutinize my path and my lying down, and you are intimately acquainted with all of my ways. There's not even a word that's on my tongue, but Lord, you know it altogether. You've hedged me and behind me and before me and laid your hand upon me." Before we go any farther, I want to just talk about this for a second. This is not the anxiousness of the knowledge of our Creator, a God, a deity who's somehow trying to catch us, trying to somehow capture us in a way that is controlling. It's not what he says. This is the knowledge of a father who knows who his son and daughter are, who knows who his child is. In the finished work of the cross, you and I discover some staggering truth, there's no doubt. The God who knows every thought has also given us the mind of Christ. Think about that. The one who is acquainted with all of our ways has already united us to the way himself. That's what Jesus said of himself, "I am the way." So when David said, "Such knowledge is too wonderful to me, it's too high, I can't attain to it," he's not complaining here. He's worshiping. He has bumped into the edge of the mystery of mysteries, and he's realized that God's knowing of you and me is not something that we can climb up into by our effort or religious duty or even our self-will. It is something that has already come down to us. See, in Christ, that knowledge you were talking about has a face, has a name, has a voice, has eyes, has a mind, can perceive you. Jesus is the face of God and represented his nature absolutely perfectly. See, Jesus doesn't just merely know about us. He knows us from the inside, from the secret place inside of us, in all of the contradictions in us. He has taken our flesh, our limitations, our temptations, and our death. And the searching of Psalm 139 finds the fullest expression of that psalm in the incarnation and in the cross. God searched for us by becoming one of us. The Creator became creation, to submit to creation itself, to actually experience, listen, to experience the pain of nails

piercing his hands and being bound to a tree. Do you understand? He created the cross, the wood that he's hanging on. He's holding it together. The nails, though forged by human craftsmanship, all of the alloys and the elements that make up that material, that metal, he's holding together in himself. He is wearing a body of flesh that he created every nerve ending in that flesh. And he could have caused those nails to go through his hands and feel like nothing at all. But he experienced every moment of physical pain, just as you and I would have if we were hanging there as well. And took it, inflicted upon him by us, his own creation, being hung on his own creation, being nailed by what he's holding together on a subatomic level, and he doesn't diminish the pain at all, to express to us that there is no amount of suffering you can inflict on God that can make him hate you. And this is the beauty of the cross. It reveals to us that God is inescapably present. David's going to talk about this starting in verse 7. He says, "Where can I go from your spirit? Where can I flee from your presence?" And then he runs through every possible escape route. Heaven, and then he mentions Sheol, which the Bible often translates as hell. And then he talks about the wings of the dawn. And he talks about even the farthest, remotest part of the sea. And you know what David discovers? There is no outside. There's no outside. You can't be separate from God except in your mind. He's holding everything together. If you could possibly have a sustained life apart from him, then you would be drawing life from another source. There is no apart from him. He is encompassing everything. There's no outside. He makes up all things. He takes up all the space and all the room. Where you gonna go to get away from him? Listen, he says this. David goes, "If I say, surely the darkness will overwhelm me, even the night is light around you." This isn't claustrophobia here. This is the end of David's orphan thinking. And if you'll let it, it'll be the end of yours too. In the old way of relating to God, we imagined presence is something that we had to maintain by our performance. Like if you prayed enough, if you obeyed enough, if you were desperate enough and felt spiritual enough and intense enough, and if you sweat enough and if you worked enough, then you would be worthy enough for a holy God to somehow come a little closer, stay near. Psalm 139 dismantles that entire system, that whole line of thinking. Presence is not a reward. It is the atmosphere of the covenant. The Christic new covenant simply makes the same truth personal, and it makes it permanent. Jesus said of himself, "I'll never leave you or forsake you." How often do we feel left or forsaken? But the reality is, he never will. The same Holy Spirit who's hovered over the waters at creation now indwells the believer, you. The darkness that once felt like total abandonment is now the place where God does some of his most creative, intimate work. See, there's nowhere you can go that is outside of the reach of the one who has already claimed you. And listen, that includes the places of failure, seasons where you feel completely numb. Have you ever had those? And those nights when faith feels thin and you wonder if it's even true. Have you been there? Even there, the darkness is not dark to him. Even the darkness, Michael Card used to write a beautiful song we play for our kids, "Even the darkness is light unto him. Night is as bright as the day." Hear the psalm now in verse 13.
turns from the absolute vastness of the presence of God into the intimacy of the craftsmanship of God. And this is what he says: you formed my inward parts, wove me together carefully in my mother's womb, and I will praise you, give thanks to you, for I am fearfully and wonderfully made. Wonderful are your works, and my soul knows it very well. This is not sentimental poetry that David is giving us here. This is the language of identity. Before you ever performed a single religious act, took a missions trip, talked to anybody about Jesus, did anything significant in your life, built that business, got your first job, got your degree, before you ever tried something and succeeded or failed, God was already at work and forming you with intention. The days that were ordained for you, says, were written in his book when as yet there was not one of them. And in the new covenant, this truth reaches its ultimate height. We're not only fearfully and wonderfully made in the first creation. Guess what? We are fearfully and wonderfully remade in the new covenant, the new creation. The same God who knitted you and me together in the womb has now knitted us into Christ, joined us into Christ. And that's why Ephesians 2:10 says, we are his workmanship, created in Christ Jesus. The book that contains our days, it's the Lamb's book of life. It's Christ himself. Your salvation's not in a book. It's in the one who is called the Word. Our names are written there because of our union with Christ. Because we are dead and our life is hidden with God in Christ Jesus. It's written there. Your name's written there because of our union with Christ, not because of our performance. And when David says, my soul knows it very well, he's recognizing and describing the deep place of recognition that arises in us when the Spirit bears witness with our spirit that we are children of God. It's like coming up for air from out of the water where you couldn't breathe, in an environment where you were never meant to live, and you come up for air and you take that big breath of air and now your lungs fill with air. That is it right there. It's that recognition. When the Spirit bears witness with our spirit, and you know that you know that you know that you're a child of God. There's a knowing that goes way deeper than information. It's the knowing of belonging. Now the next part, starting in verse 17, is where David reveals this. Says, how precious are your thoughts to me, O God. How vast is the sum of them. If I should count them, they would outnumber the sand. And when I awake, I am still with you. I've talked about the sand a whole lot. Other podcasts, I've elaborated on that, so I'm not going to do it here. But I do want to say, the God who knows every detail of your life does not think of you primarily in terms of the deficits or the failures or where you missed it. His thoughts towards you are called precious, and they are numerous, beyond your ability to count them. And when you wake up, whether from sleep or from seasons of spiritual dullness, you discover he is there. And so are you. You're still there with him. And this is the exact opposite. This is what I want to give you today. The exact opposite of the accusing voice that is always rehearsing your failures. The Father's thoughts are not some sort of record of wrongs. He doesn't do that. He doesn't keep a record of wrongs. These are thoughts of the bridegroom toward his beloved, thoughts of a father who delights in his children, thoughts of the one who's already seated you with Christ in heavenly places. You feel that love, that acceptance, that belonging, that intimacy? David could have just stopped everything right there. It would have been enough. But David can't quite do that because David is writing this, and David has issues. David has flaws, character flaws. If you don't know that, then you haven't read the life of David. And so David can't just quite leave well enough alone here. He's got to suddenly make an honest turn. He doesn't stay in these poetic heights. He now starts speaking with some startling honesty.

0: And he starts talking about people around him who hate God and speak against God with evil intent. And then he says this, I hate them with a perfect hatred. He declares here that he actually hates those who hate the Lord, and he counts them as enemies. Now, we've got to handle what David is saying here really carefully in light of the cross, because Jesus commands us to love our enemies, to bless those who curse us, and pray for those who despitefully use us, and do good to those who mistreat us. See, the new covenant doesn't erase the reality of opposition to God, but it does transform how you and I respond to it. The hatred that David feels is really more alignment with the holiness of God. And I think what David is feeling is what I feel a lot, and that is David is defending his father. He recognizes whether he has a revelation of God as Father yet or not, he knows God is personal. God knows him. God sees him. And David is going to go to the mat to defend that relationship. So this isn't so much a personal vendetta. This is alignment with his father. You know, the way that some people, even Christians, a lot of pastors, preachers, leaders, and teachers these days talk about God, It's angering, because I start to realize you're talking about my dad. You're talking about my father. Like, I wouldn't let you talk about my earthly father in the way that you're talking about my heavenly father, but you do. And I'm talking about people that love to threaten you in a sense. And maybe it's not so much a love to threaten you, but they will use the wrath of the father as a threat against you, as if they have the power to control the judgment, the anger, and the wrath of God, not realizing that he's for you and not against you, that his judgments are for you and not against you, that he's not here to come to destroy you, but He has already taken your life into the cross with him, onto the cross with him. He took your sin and raised you up in a new and living way. And by our union with the one who absorbed all evil into himself, he has now overcome the world. You know how he did it? Not by his wrath, by his love. And the psalm here is teaching us that true intimacy with God produces, in a sense, a growing intolerance for any word that would diminish the goodness of our good Father, anything that opposes the very life and the truth of God. And guess what? Sometimes we find that in ourselves. Are there some thoughts you have about God that don't line up with the Word of God? The way of the cross is not the way of personal vengeance. It is the way of intercession, and it's the way of standing in the gap. And then David comes back, kind of steps back for a second and goes, okay, I need to deal with this issue in my heart, this hatred of people, even if it's for a righteous cause. And David is going to end with where he began. But the request is now different. Remember, God has already searched him. But now David is going to say this, search me, O God, and know my heart. Try me and know my anxious thoughts, and see if there's any wicked way in me, and lead me in the way everlasting. Now, this isn't the prayer of somebody trying to earn deeper knowledge. This is the heartfelt prayer of somebody who's already been found. Because he knows he's known, he can invite even a deeper searching, and he can do it without fear. Because he knows he's held, he can ask to be led. The everlasting way here isn't a path that you and I construct by moral effort. It's the way of the one who said, I am the way. It's the path of union. It's the path of remaining and abiding in the vine. The path of living from the finished work rather than for it. So right now, I invite you into this same prayer of David, Psalm 139, my favorite psalm, not as a ritual or a technique, but as a response to the God who has already searched you and already knows you. Search me and know my heart. See the places where I still live as an orphan. Lead me in the everlasting way of Christ in me, the hope of glory. And I want to tell you today, You're not unknown. You're not abandoned. You're not a project still under construction in the sense of needing to become acceptable. You are fearfully and wonderfully made and held in a love that will not let you go. And when you awake every morning, every season, it's resurrection. And you'll still be with Him. I thank you so much for taking the time to listen today. I'm running out of time here. I'd like to just take a moment and invite you, if you'd like to write to us and say, I want to know more about this Jesus. There's a couple of ways you can do it. You can write to Faith Mountain Ministries, Box 595, Marshall, Minnesota, 56258. Another way that you can get in touch with us is going to the website, BillVanderbush.com. There's a contact form on there. I'd love you to just write me and let me know. Listen, today I surrendered my life to Christ. I gave my whole life to Christ. And I want to be known. I want to be seen. I want to be searched by God. And I know that He's good. You know, however you say it, if you want to reach out to me, listen, I love these messages. And I do take the time. When I get on planes, I love to take the time to respond to them. We're so grateful for your prayers and your support of this ministry. If you believe in what we're talking about and what we're doing, consider becoming a subscribe partner with us and joining us live every Monday. Hey, this is Bill Vanderbush. Until next time, may the grace and peace of our Lord Jesus Christ be with you all.
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2: From ABC News, I'm Brian Clark. The scope of the destruction coming into focus in Spokane, Washington after a night of powerful wildfires. ABC's Alex Stone is there.
3: Entire blocks of homes seen burning. Firefighters unable to battle the flames in these neighborhoods, focusing instead on getting residents out.
4: It's a tragedy what we're seeing over there. When the sun rises in the morning, I think we're going to be in shock to see some of the scenes that emerge out of there.
3: Residents under evacuation orders, lines of cars backed up as people try to get out. The local sports complex completely engulfed.
2: Police in Twin Falls, Idaho, tell ABC News 3 people died, 5 were hurt in Saturday's shooting at a new In-N-Out Burger location. It's not clear if the number of dead includes the shooter. Witnesses like Jalen Sanchez say they came face-to-face with the gunman.
5: I saw a pistol on a gun case. I'm guessing that was his. And I didn't have anything to defend myself, so I grabbed the gun and I pulled it back. It was jammed, so I just felt helpless.
2: In-N-Out says one of its employees was among those killed. Police have not yet identified a motive. The splits emerged in the Trump administration after his handpicked U.S. Attorney for Washington, Jeanine Pirro, dropped the vandalism charge against a former Olympian who was charged with vandalizing the reflecting pool. She said documents showed a rushed and botched installation, says ABC's Alex Perche.
6: President Trump Saturday blasted Pirro's decision to drop those charges, posting, "I don't know what she was thinking." Trump acknowledged that there may have been some contractor difficulty, but the major damage, he says, by vandals. And Interior Secretary Doug Burgum added in a statement that his agency provided expert and eyewitness testimony for the DOJ's case.
2: President Trump said he's halting strikes on Iran's energy centers because Mideast allies have agreed to the parameters of a deal to end the war. You're listening to ABC News.
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2: A breach of Minnesota's water system, allegedly by Iranian hackers, is spilled into a war of words between President Trump and Minnesota's Governor Tim Walz, says ABC's Morgan Norwood.
9: Federal investigators have not formally identified who was responsible, but they're examining possible Iranian involvement, noting the hackers have not demanded a ransom. The president dismissing that possibility, instead blaming Minnesota's leadership without offering evidence. Governor Tim Walz firing back, pointing the finger at the Trump administration for taking an axe to the federal agencies who fight cyber attacks.
2: Lawsuit's been filed against the popular prediction market Kalshi as New York's attorney general accuses the company of operating an illegal gambling operation. ABC's Aaron Katursky has more.
10: Kalshi's popularity is surging, with millions of monthly users generating billions of dollars in trades every week as Americans bet on everything from whether the Fed will raise interest rates to movies at the box office to who will win tonight's game. Kalshi called the lawsuit pure political theater, meant to protect casinos in the state by killing off prediction markets. Kalshi said it is regulated by the federal government's Commodity Futures Trading Commission and outside the state's purview.
2: Actor Vincent Pastore died in New York. The 80-year-old was best known for his role in the TV classic The Sopranos. His manager told the Associated Press that Pastore was found dead in his home after not being heard from for several days. I'm Brian Clark, ABC News.
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11: Here's your forecast from Watertown Radio and GoWatertown.net. Sunshine mixed with clouds at times today, with daytime highs approaching 86. Winds out of the south, 10 to 20 miles an hour. Partly cloudy skies again tonight. Lows level off around 66. Daytime highs approaching 87. Tomorrow, sunshine mixed with clouds at times. I'm meteorologist Derek Hite on Watertown Radio. Right now, 70.
12: Oh, come, let us worship and bow down. Let us kneel before the Lord our Maker, for He is our God, and we are the people of His pasture and the sheep of His hand. You are joining a recorded portion of the regular worship service of Trinity Evangelical Lutheran Church in Clear Lake, South Dakota. Trinity is a member of the Wisconsin Evangelical Lutheran Synod, also known as WELS. WELS is a confessional Lutheran church body that accepts all of Scripture as the inspired and inerrant Word of God and teaches and believes that Jesus Christ alone is the way of salvation. This Lord's Day radio broadcast has received a gift in memory of Betty Troska from Willard and Jean Wiekamp. And Robert and Kayleen Werner have given gifts in memory of Lori Knabel, Tom Krieger, and Bruce Eggerstrom. I delight greatly in the Lord. My soul rejoices in my God, for He has clothed me with garments of salvation and arrayed me in a robe of righteousness. The appointed epistle for today is recorded in Paul's letter to the Romans, chapter 8. We read verses 18 through 25. The destruction of the unbelievers is as certain as the fall of ripe grain under the sickle and grapes under the press. Let the nations be roused, let them advance into the valley of Jehoshaphat, for there I will sit in judgment of the nations on every side. Swing the sickle, for the harvest is ripe. Come, trample the grapes, for the winepress is full, and the vats overflow. So great is their wickedness. Multitudes, multitudes in the valley of decision. For the day of the Lord is near in the valley of decision. The sun and moon will be darkened, and the stars no longer shine. The Lord will roar from Zion and thunder from Jerusalem. The earth and the sky will tremble, but the Lord will be a refuge for His people, a stronghold for the people of Israel. This is the word of our Lord. Alleluia, alleluia. My word will not return to me empty, but will accomplish what I desire and achieve the purpose for which I sent it. Alleluia.

Please stand as you are able for the reading of today's Holy Gospel. The Holy Gospel for today is recorded in St. Matthew chapter 13. We read verses 24 through 30 and verses 36 through 43. The final judgment of the wicked belongs to God and his angels on the last day. Jesus told them another parable. The kingdom of heaven is like a man who sowed good seed in his field, but while everyone was sleeping, his enemy came and sowed weeds among the wheat and went away. When the wheat sprouted and formed heads, then the weeds also appeared. The owner's servants came to him and said, "Sir, didn't you sow good seed in your field? Where then did the weeds come from?" "An enemy did this," he replied. The servants asked him, "Do you want us to go and pull them up?" "No," he answered, "because while you are pulling the weeds, you may root the wheat with them. Let them both grow together until the harvest. At that time, I will tell the harvesters, first collect the weeds and tie them in bundles to be burned. Then gather the wheat and bring it into my barn." Then he left the crowd and went into the house. His disciples came to him and said, "Explain to us the parable of the weeds in the field." He answered, "The one who sowed the good seed is the Son of Man. The field is the world, and the good seed stands for the sons of the kingdom. The weeds are the sons of the evil one, and the enemy who sows them is the devil. The harvest is the end of the age, and the harvesters are angels. As the weeds are pulled up and burned in the fire, so it will be at the end of the age. The Son of Man will send out his angels, and they will weed out of his kingdom everything that causes sin and all who do evil. They will throw them into the fiery furnace where there will be weeping and gnashing of teeth. Then the righteous will shine like the sun in the kingdom of their Father. He who has ears, let him hear." This is the Gospel of our Lord. Our service continues with the singing of our next hymn, Christian Worship, a Lutheran hymnal. Hymn 541, "Lord Jesus Christ with us abide."

Grace be unto you and peace from God the Father and from our Lord and Savior Jesus Christ, your fellow redeemed. The word before us for our consideration today is recorded in Paul's letter to the Romans, chapter 8, verses 26 and 27. In the same way, the Spirit helps us in our weakness. We do not know what we ought to pray for, but the Spirit himself intercedes for us with groans that words cannot express. And he who searches our hearts knows the mind of the Spirit, because the Spirit intercedes for the saints in accordance with God's will. This is the word of God on which our sermon is based. Dear friends in Christ, our Lord and Savior, to whose prayer does God listen and answer when the two prayers are in conflict with one another? Another question, when's the best time to prepare for an emergency? Before it happens, right? And taking that one step further, let me explain my first question. When my grandfather was confirmed, one of the responsibility of all the boys in the class was to sit in the front pew by the Christmas tree. There were buckets of water in front of each of them, and it was their job to throw the water on the tree if the candles lit the tree on fire. Grandpa said he prayed every service that tree was up that it would start on fire, because he wanted to throw that bucket of water on it. And every service, he said, my parents prayed that it wouldn't. I guess God answered their prayer by saying yes, and my prayer by saying no. You know, when it comes to prayer, there are times in our lives where there seem to be conflicts, where our lives are in crisis, where there are emergencies. And if we knew the will of God, we'd know what to pray for, right? As we study the Word of God before us today, we have the assurance from the Apostle Paul, God himself, that the Holy Spirit helps us in that weakness. So we study God's Word today with this theme in mind. The Holy Spirit intercedes for us. And in this respect, we know two things. We know, first of all, that the Holy Spirit knows our weakness. And we know, secondly, that the Holy Spirit knows God's will. In the same way the Holy Spirit helps us in our weakness, we do not know what we ought to pray for, but the Spirit himself intercedes for us with groans that words cannot express. What's our weakness? We don't always know what to pray for. Now, we know what prayer is. The Bible tells us that prayer is a heart-to-heart talk with God. It tells us that we are to pray with confidence that God hears and answers all prayers for the sake of his Son. We are to pray in Jesus' name. We are to pray boldly as children come to their fathers on earth. We are to pray that God's will be done. So with all of that in mind, how can we say we don't know what we're supposed to pray for? You prayed this morning. We pray before and after meals. We're going to pray in church. We're going to pray that prayer that Jesus has taught us. How can Paul say we don't know what to pray for? Because we don't know what God's will is for us. And Paul explains that in his own life. He said, you know, I was a persecutor. I tried to stamp out the name of Jesus, yet God called me, Jesus called me to be an apostle. To take that name I tried to stamp out and share it with the Gentiles. Saul the persecutor became Paul the apostle. But then Paul says in one of his epistles, to keep me from becoming conceited, because of this surprising great revelation, there was given to me a thorn in my flesh, a messenger of Satan to torment me. Three times I pleaded with the Lord to take it away from me.
Paul says, I could have certainly held out my credentials as an apostle. I wasn't one of the original ones. I don't deserve to be called an apostle because I persecuted the church of God, but Jesus called me. And to keep me from becoming conceited, he allowed a thorn in the flesh to torment me. We don't know what it is. Some people think it was migraines. Some people think it was poor eyesight, because in one of his letters he says, I, Paul, sign this in my own large hand. Some people think it was malaria. We don't know. But it must have been something terrible, because he refers to it as a messenger from Satan to torment me. And he asked God to take it away. He thought that's what God's will was. But he says, I didn't know what I was praying for. Now, he only prayed 3 times to God to take it away, and God made it clear to him, no, you're going to keep this. My strength is made perfect in your weakness, Paul. Don't we sometimes wish that when we pray, God would come to us and say, no, this is the direction that your life is going? Martin Luther often said, and we say it too, if we knew what God's will was, then we would know for what to pray. God does hear and answer all the prayers his children pray, but sometimes there's conflicts, aren't there? We're supposed to have a delegate meeting at Great Plains Lutheran High School during harvest. I pray it rains, someone says, so that more delegates can come. I pray it's sunny, so I can get the harvest in. Which prayer does God listen to? Both. Which prayer does he answer? Both. Yes. And no. And when it comes to difficulties in our lives, God deals with it in these ways. Distance. He may remove it from our lives for a while. Or endurance, giving us the strength to overcome it or bear up under it, or death. We don't have to worry about it at all. So sometimes there is a conflict in our lives because we don't know what God's will is for us. And we pray with groans in our lives. Have you groaned because of pain? Have you groaned out of frustration? Have you groaned because you don't know what direction your life is going? We all have. The Holy Spirit intercedes for us with God because he knows what weaknesses we have. He knows that at times we don't know what to pray for. But he knows the will of God. And that's the direction our prayers are to go. He who searches our hearts knows the

what's going to happen to you, to me, this afternoon, tonight, tomorrow? We don't know. Would you like to know? I wouldn't. I don't want to know what day I'm going to die. I don't want to know what difficulty or problem is going to come into my life, because some of those problems I have no control over. The unrevealed will of God is known by God, the Holy Spirit. And He doesn't reveal them to us. He knows God's will, and that's enough. And when it comes to our prayers, we have to understand that God wants us to pray to Him. He wants us to pray even if the prayers are in conflict. I can give you one example. I can't tell you the number of times when I've been counseling a couple who's experiencing marriage problems, and one of the spouses says, "I'm praying for this just to be done. I'm ready to move on." And the other says, "I'm praying that we continue to be husband and wife." Which prayer does God listen to? What's His will? They're praying for different things that are diametrically opposed to each other. What is the will of God? The unrevealed will of God, we don't know. But the Holy Spirit does. And we should also keep in mind that when we pray, it's not a matter of us trying to convince God to do something. Children pray, don't they? "Mom, can I have a snack before supper?" "No." "I'll ask Dad or Grandpa. He always says yes." Prayer sometimes is regarded by us as a way of convincing other people to do something.

God. Pray without ceasing, not to try to convince God to do something, because he already knows what his holy will is. It's good to be prepared for an emergency so that you can react, act, rather than stand on the sidelines going, what should we do? How many of you know that there's a fire extinguisher in the pulpit? You don't stand here, do you? But there is. Where are the rest of them? In the church. How many of you are aware who the paramedics are in a congregation? Or who's a member of law enforcement? Or who's a member of fire and rescue? Where's the first aid kit? Where's the AED? Where are the backboards for transport in our church building? Sometimes we walk past those things and we don't even pay attention to them. And sometimes we do so with the thought that someone else knows. Someone else is prepared if and when there is a crisis. In the case of my grandpa, he missed out by a couple of years. A couple of years after he was confirmed, the tree started on fire. And his prayer was, Lord, why didn't you have that happen when I was sitting in the front pew? And Grandma and Grandpa, his parents' prayer was, oh, Lord, we thank you it didn't happen when Walter was sitting in the front pew, because he probably would have missed and doused the pastor. Conflicts in prayer. Paul says we don't always know what we're supposed to pray for. But God says, I hear and I answer every prayer that my children pray. Sometimes it's yes. Sometimes it's no.

0: sometimes it's wait a while. But where we fail in those things, the Holy Spirit doesn't.
1: That we can be selfish. And he knows what the will of God is for our lives. And reveal that it's unreasonable to tell us what it applies to each and
0: every one of us. And so when it comes to prayer, pray without ceasing. Pray with boldness. Pray with confidence. Pray in Jesus' name that God's will be done. And it will. Amen. And now may the peace of God, which surpasses all understanding, keep our hearts and our minds in Christ Jesus. Having heard this word of God, we join now in praying as our Savior has taught us. Our Father, who art in heaven, hallowed be thy name. Thy kingdom come, thy will be done on earth as it is in heaven. Give us this day our daily bread, and forgive us our trespasses, as we forgive those who trespass against us. And lead us not into temptation, but deliver us from evil. For thine is the kingdom, and the power, and the glory, forever and ever. Amen. This concludes today's Lord's Day radio broadcast, a recorded portion of the regular worship service of Trinity Evangelical Lutheran Church in Clear Lake, South Dakota. We pray that you've been blessed by this radio ministry. I'm Pastor Michael Enderle, and now may the grace of our Lord Jesus Christ and the love of God and the fellowship of the Holy Spirit be and abide with us all. Amen.
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can't tell you how many people I've met or run into that are committed to the Billion family when it comes to finding the right vehicle at the right price from the right people. 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And you don't stay in business that long unless you're doing something right.

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Swing low, sweet chariot, coming for to carry me home. I looked over Jordan and what did I see?

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1: From ABC News, I'm Brian Clark. At least 600 buildings have been damaged or destroyed after a night of fast-moving wildfires in eastern Washington. ABC's Alex Stone is in Spokane.
2: A towering plume of smoke over Spokane as flames moved around the metro area. Three separate fires burning at the same time, all pushed by strong wind. The governor declaring a state of emergency, issuing a burn ban in September, and activating the National Guard to support firefighters.
1: Nearly 5,400 acres have burned. Number of states, including Michigan and Georgia, are joining Minnesota in reporting hacks or attempted hacks into their water systems. ABC's Aaron Katursky has more on preparations.
3: The FBI and the EPA are actively warning officials in at least seven states, and it could grow beyond that, to disconnect their systems from the internet, or at least use a system that has some kind of a breaker. They're also urging utilities how to, you know, figure out how to revert to manual controls in the event that automated systems are somehow compromised.
1: A source familiar with the matter says federal officials have briefed officials in Minnesota of Iran's potential involvement in that cyber attack amid the ongoing war. And ABC's Matt Rivers says President Trump called off a new round of strikes, citing progress on a potential deal.
4: Trump writing online, "I have agreed to cancel the attack, subject to being able to rapidly make a deal," adding the perimeter of a deal has been agreed to. This would include the immediate, complete, and total opening of the Hormuz Strait and an end to Iran's nuclear threat. Iran is yet to comment on the potential agreement.
1: 10 Americans, 8 passengers, and 2 crew members were aboard a seaplane that crashed into a dock while attempting to take off Saturday in the Bahamas. Authorities say that nobody was hurt. Everyone was able to evacuate. The incident's under investigation. You're listening to ABC News.
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1: Authorities in Twin Falls, Idaho are trying to determine the motive after a shooting at a just-opened In-N-Out Burger Saturday.
7: The chaos erupting around 2:30 in the afternoon Saturday.
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7: People in the parking lot running for their lives.
9: If you're in the area of In-N-Out, have report of a possible active shooter.
7: Multiple law enforcement agencies scrambling to the scene, blocking off the nearby roads and surrounding the area. At least 2 people killed and several others injured. The gunman also dead.
1: That's ABC's Jacqueline Lee. Canada's second-largest airline, WestJet, canceled almost 500 flights today because of a flight attendant strike. They're involved in a dispute over pay. Travelers say,
10: I get what. They need to strike. They have to strike, like, for, like, their reasons or whatever, right? But people also need to get places. I mean, vacation's one thing, but, like, some people travel for other reasons too, right?
1: Homebuyers may be forced to keep waiting for lower mortgage rates. ABC's Andrew Dimbert says they are going the other way.
11: The average rate on a 30-year fixed-rate mortgage climbed this week to 6.66%. That's the highest level in a year and the fourth straight weekly increase. This high could keep many would-be buyers on the sidelines. And as for existing home sales, well, they've already become sluggish this year after the most buyer-friendly spring in years. Summer activity has now cooled, with pending home sales falling 5.4% in June.
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8: I get my microphone to work there. There we go. 10:05 is our time. We're at 74 degrees here at KWAT. Humidity and dew points up there in the 60s and 70s. And what did I do with my forecast? Here it is. Yes, going to be a nice day. Must be sunny. High of 86 with the south winds up to about 30. 66 tonight. South to southeast winds gusting to 30 plus and breezy for tomorrow. And a high of 87 with the south winds up to 35. Monday night, good chance of rain, possibly a thunderstorm at 70%. We look for low of 57. And then mostly sunny with a high of 74 on Tuesday. 78 on Wednesday, 81 on Thursday, 84 Friday, and 85 on Saturday. And so it's not going to be as hot as it was before, so it's going to be good news, I guess. But we had a high of 82 yesterday, 55 was the low. Sunrise was at 6:15. We've lost 34 minutes so far on the sunrise part. And the sunset at 8:54. We've lost 25 minutes there. So we're at an hour that we've lost of daylight since the 21st of June when we had the first day of summer. But we look for a high of 86 right now, 74 degrees. Humidity at 71%. South winds at 12. The barometric pressure at 29.95. The dew point is at 64 right now, so it's a little greasy out there, but looking for a high of 86 for today. Let's get to the funeral announcements are being brought to you by Crawford Asta's Funeral Chapel. Services for Arlen Red Lacombe, age 95, of Ortonville, Minnesota. The service will be on Tuesday, 11 o'clock, at the First English Lutheran Church in Ortonville. Visitation will be held at the church 1 hour prior to the service. Burial will be at the Mound Cemetery at a later time. Mudwater and Larson Funeral Home, Ortonville, in charge of the arrangements for 95-year-old Arlen Red Lacombe, Ortonville, Minnesota. Services for Harlan Eichholt, age 64, of Watertown. The service will be on Wednesday at 10:30 at the Lutheran Church of Our Redeemer, Watertown. The burial to Mount Hope Cemetery, Watertown. Visitation will be on Tuesday, 5 o'clock until 8, at the funeral home, White and Comas, in charge of those arrangements for Harlan Eichholt, age 64, of Watertown. Services for Leona Poliak, age 85, of Hazel. The service will be on Thursday at 1 o'clock at the Bethlehem Lutheran Church in Vienna, and the visitation will be on Wednesday from 4 o'clock until 6, and that will be at the Heritage Funeral Home in Sioux Falls. Burial at the St. Mary's Catholic Cemetery of Bryant. Crawford Asta's Funeral Chapel with those arrangements for Leona Poliak, age 85, of Hazel. Services for Bradley Nelson, age 56, of Wilburton, Oklahoma. The local memorial service will be held on Saturday, August the 8th at 2 at the Wilmot Community Center, Wilmot. And Mudwater Larson Funeral Home in charge of the arrangements for Bradley Nelson, age 56, of Oklahoma. Services for Joyce Rusink, age 96, of Watertown. Private graveside services will be at the Bemis Presbyterian Cemetery, Bemis, on Friday, August the 14th at 11 o'clock. Crawford Asta's Funeral Chapel with those arrangements for Joyce Rusink, age 96, of Watertown. Services for Sue Polly, age 68, of Sioux Falls, formerly of Millbank. The memorial service will be held Saturday, September the 5th at 1 o'clock at the Mudwater Funeral Home Chapel, Millbank. And the visitation will be 1 hour prior to the service, I should say.

0: and burial will be at the St. Lawrence Cemetery, Millbank. Mudwater Funeral Home, a Millbank in charge of the arrangements for Sue Polly, age 68 of Sioux Falls, formerly of Millbank. Services for Tammy Minder, age 63 of Esteline. Services are pending, and that's Crawford Ostis Funeral Chapel with those arrangements for Tammy Minder, age 63 of Esteline. Services for Caridad Karen Perez Gomez, age 55 of Millbank. No services will be held at this time. Mudwater Funeral Home, Millbank, in charge of the arrangements for Caridad Karen Perez Gomez, age 55 of Millbank. Services for Shirley Anderson, age 91 of Aberdeen. Per her wishes, no services will be held. Coaster Funeral Home, El Webster, in charge of the arrangements for Shirley Anderson, age 91 of Aberdeen. 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No services will be held at this time. Crawford Ostis Funeral Chapel with those arrangements for Paul Ricard, age 64 of Watertown. Services for Dorothy Gimenterico, age 95 of Ortonville, Minnesota. No services, the services are pending. Mudwater Funeral Home, and that's of Millbank, in charge of the arrangements for Dorothy Gimenterico, age 95 of Ortonville, Minnesota.
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0: 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We do remember Karen Wright, who passed away August the 2nd of 2025. Shirley Fleming, who passed away August the 2nd of 2025. Lee Serfling, who passed away August the 4th of 2025. Philip Ray Bruton, who passed away August the 5th of 2025. And Timothy Barner, who passed away August the 6th of 2025.

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2: 10:18, the time, 74 degrees here at KWAT. Let's look at some sports. Casino Speedway tonight should be a beautiful night for racing. The Street Stock Tour coming through. They were in Madison, Minnesota last night. They'll be in Watertown for tonight, racing for some, I think it's about anywhere from $1,000 to $1,500. And that's going to be starting at 6 o'clock along with a few other classes, and should be a beautiful night of racing at Casino Speedway. Looking at the Legion Baseball Tournament, the Class A, and Watertown a couple days ago lost to Sioux Falls, Washington 8-0, so their season is done. But the Class A championship, Rapid City Post 22 defeated Sioux Falls West Post 15 with a score of 8-3 to claim their 45th state title. In the Legion B state tournament, Volga, they beat Groton by the score of 4-3. And Volga and Madison, Post 25, they advanced in the double elimination tournament as Madison beat Parkston by the score of 9-2. So, let's see, both sides will continue their tournament run today. And Parkston, looking to fight off elimination, they take on Del Rapids, Post 65, for later today in the State B tournament. So, that's what's going on in the tournaments. Baseball, the Dodgers, they land Tarek Skubal in a blockbuster trade with the Detroit Tigers.

0: The rich keep getting richer. For much as they might have downplayed the possibility behind closed doors, Los Angeles Dodgers were long seen by rival executives as overwhelming favorites to land the generational ace Tarik Skubal. Their farm system was too good. Their goals were too lofty. Their rotation had become too uncertain. So Detroit gives up on me. Actually, I thought Detroit maybe would keep Skubal because they're only a few games out of first place in their division. But I'm a Chicago White Sox fan, and they got a big one, big pitcher too from Seattle by landing Luis Castillo from the Mariners in the trade. He used to pitch for the Cincinnati Reds and then been with Seattle now for a couple seasons. So yeah, so that's a good one for the White Sox, who are in first place in their division and trying to stay there too. But there's to be some other trades too taking place as the trading deadline is tomorrow. Tomorrow it is. Let's look at the Major League Baseball scoreboard from yesterday. And there was some tough games, some real close ones. The Twins have lost to Tuffy. But it was Toronto beating St. Louis 5-1. Tampa Bay beat the White Sox 1-0. Miami beat the New York Mets 6-2. Seattle, in the bottom of the ninth, beat the Twins 4-3. And it was Pittsburgh over Cincinnati 4-1. Philadelphia beat Baltimore 5-0. And Houston beat Texas Rangers. Now Houston is 57-55, so after their terrible start, they're above 500. They beat Texas 5-4. Diamondbacks playing some very good ball. They beat Cleveland 12-8. It was the Atlanta Braves over Washington 8-3. Chicago Cubs beat the New York Yankees 5-2. Colorado Rockies over Kansas City 12-6. San Diego beat the Giants 6-5. Boston edges the Dodgers 3-2. And then we have the Milwaukee Brewers over the Los Angeles Angels of Anaheim 3-1. And Detroit did get a win over the Athletics by the score of 8-6. So looking at the standings right now in the American League, Tampa Bay 65-45 leads their division over the Yankees by 3.5. Boston is 6 games out. Baltimore and Toronto probably have to wait until next year. And the Central, Chicago, 58-52. They're 3 games ahead of Minnesota and Cleveland. Detroit's only 5.5 out. In the West, it's Houston now, 57-55. They're a game and a half ahead of Texas, 3 games ahead of Seattle. So if the playoffs started now, it would be Tampa Bay would be the number one seed, Chicago number two, number three would be Houston, and the wild card teams would be the Yankees, the Boston Red Sox, and yeah, I think the Twins. Twins in Cleveland right now would sneak in there fighting for that final playoff spot. So yeah, lots to be determined still. In the National League, the East, the Atlanta Braves, 66-45, 8 games ahead of Philadelphia, 9.5 over Miami. In the Central, it's Milwaukee at 69-41. They're 6.5 ahead of Chicago. Pittsburgh is 14 games out. St. Louis now is going down tubes, 54-57. They're 15.5 out now. In the West, it's all Dodgers at 69-42. They're 10 games ahead of Arizona, 12 games over San Diego. If the playoffs started now, the Dodgers, they would be the number one seed. Actually, it would be Milwaukee just by percentage points. The Dodgers, number two. Number three would be Atlanta. And the wild card teams would be Arizona, the Chicago Cubs, and the Philadelphia Phillies would just get in there too. So, but there's still a lot to be determined here. So who's going to be making the playoffs? Let's look at the women's NBA scores from yesterday. And the Lynx, I know, are, I think they're playing today. Yeah, they are. They got to play Indiana, so that'd be a good game. But it was the Chicago Sky come making a last-second basket to beat the Aces of Las Vegas, 84-83. New York Liberty beat the Mercury, 94-92. Games today should be a good one here, the first game. They'll be on ABC at noon. You got the Indiana Faber with Caitlin Clark taking on the Lynx, who were 24-6 from Minnesota, best record in the league. Should be a good game there. The Sparks against the Fire, the Sun against the Wings, and the Tempo against the Valkyries. Let's see. Anything else to talk about here in sports? Let's see. I know the NASCAR. Let's see, where's NASCAR at this time? Let me see here. NASCAR. The Cup Series, yeah, are they taking the week off this time? And let me see. Let's kind of look at the schedule here. You just never know about what the guys are doing here. Because I know that they race in Iowa next week at a track that Rusty Wallace had put together. Let's see, NASCAR Cup Series at Iowa. Yeah, they're taking this week off, NASCAR is. And they will be next Sunday, August the 9th, NASCAR Cup Series at Iowa. And then after that, they'll be at Richmond Raceway. And then New Hampshire, and also the Daytona International Speedway. And then after that, they get to the playoffs. That starts on Sunday, September the 6th. So only four races left. And then the playoffs will start for NASCAR. Once again, racing tonight at Casino Speedway. 6 o'clock will be the start time. Should be a good one with the Street Stock Tour coming through. They were in Madison, Minnesota last night. Mike Jans from the Madison area got the win. And going to have a lot of street stocks racing for some big money, along with some other classes out here at Casino Speedway tonight. 10:26 the time. It is 74 degrees. We will have the Twins for you. Let's see. Let me check and see what time the Twinkies start. Let's see here. I think they start at, I think we'll have the Inside Twins at 2 o'clock. Is it 2 o'clock, I think? And then pregame, let's see, what we got here? Yeah, 3:10 is the first pitch. So, yeah, the Inside Twins will be at 2. Pregame will be at 2:30. And the first pitch will be shortly after 3 o'clock this afternoon. It's Bradley pitching for the Twins. He's having a good season at 9-4. Kirby pitching for Seattle. He's 8-9 on the season so far. So we'll see what happens. It is 10:27.
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0: Let's check the Today in History for this Sunday, August the 2nd, day 214 of 2026. 151 days left in the year. Man, it's going fast. Well, back on August the 2nd of 1876, the frontiersman Wild Bill Hickok. He was shot and killed while playing poker at a saloon in Deadwood, Dakota Territory by Jack McCall, who was later hanged. In 1790, the first United States census began under the supervision of Thomas Jefferson. A total of 3,929,214 people were counted in the census, nearly 700,000 of whom were enslaved. 1873, inventor Andrew S. Halliday successfully tested a cable car that he had designed for the city of San Francisco. 1921. I'm a Chicago White Sox fan. A jury in Chicago acquitted the 7 former members of the Chicago White Sox baseball team and 2 others of conspiring to defraud the public in the notorious Black Sox scandal, though they were later being banned from Major League Baseball for life by the commissioner Kennesaw Mountain Landis. In 1923, the 29th president of the U.S., Warren G. Harding, he died in San Francisco. Vice President Calvin Coolidge, he became the president. 1934, the German president Paul von Hindenburg passed away, paving the way for Adolf Hitler's complete takeover. Bad news. 1945, President Harry S. Truman, he and also the Soviet leader Joseph Stalin, and Britain's new prime minister Clement Attlee, they concluded the Potsdam Conference. 1974, former White House counsel John W. Dean III was sentenced to 1 to 4 years in prison for the obstruction of justice in the Watergate.

0: by General Motors. It killed 146 people in the country's worst industrial accident in years. The blast happened at the Metal Productions Company, and this was in Kunshan. In 2022, U.S. President Joe Biden announced that the Al-Qaeda leader, Ayman Zawahiri, was killed in a drone strike in Afghanistan 2 days earlier. Now, Al-Zawahiri and Osama bin Laden, who was killed by the U.S. forces in 2011, had plotted the September the 11th, 2001 terrorist attacks in the United States. Well, let's look at the birthdays for today. The author Isabel Allende is 84. How about the actor Butch Patrick? He played Little Eddie on The Monsters. He's 73. Rock music producer, drummer Butch Vig is 71. The actor Mary Louise Parker, 62. The filmmaker Kevin Smith is 56. Actor Sam Worthington, 50. Actor Edward Furlong is 49. U.S. President J.D. Vance, he's the vice president, he's 42. Actor Lily Gladstone is 40. The Olympic swimming gold medalist Simone Manuel was 30 today. So there you go. That's what's happening for this Sunday, August the 2nd, day 214 of 2026. 151 days left in the year. Grace Lutheran Church coming up at 11 o'clock right after the ABC News here on KWIT.
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1: From ABC News, I'm Brian Clark. At least 600 buildings have been damaged or destroyed after a night of fast-moving wildfires in eastern Washington. ABC's Alex Stone is in Spokane.
2: A towering plume of smoke over Spokane as flames moved around the metro area. Three separate fires burning at the same time, all pushed by strong wind. The governor declaring a state of emergency, issuing a burn ban. Hamburg and activating the National Guard to support firefighters.
1: Nearly 5,400 acres have burned. Number of states, including Michigan and Georgia, are joining Minnesota in reporting hacks or attempted hacks into their water systems. ABC's Aaron Katursky has more on preparations.
3: The FBI and the EPA are actively warning officials in at least seven states, and it could grow beyond that, to disconnect their systems from the internet, or at least use a system that has some kind of a breaker. They're also urging utilities how to, you know, figure out how to revert to manual controls in the event that automated systems are somehow compromised.
1: A source familiar with the matter says federal officials have briefed officials in Minnesota of Iran's potential involvement in that cyber attack amid the ongoing war. And ABC's Matt Rivers says President Trump called off a new round of strikes, citing progress on a potential deal.
4: Trump writing online, "I have agreed to cancel the attack, subject to being able to rapidly make a deal," adding the perimeter of a deal has been agreed to. This would include the immediate, complete, and total opening of the Hormuz Strait and an end to Iran's nuclear threat. Iran is yet to comment on the potential agreement.
1: 10 Americans, 8 passengers, and 2 crew members were aboard a seaplane that crashed into a dock while attempting to take off Saturday in the Bahamas. Authorities say that nobody was hurt. Everyone was able to evacuate. The incident's under investigation. You're listening to ABC News.
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1: Authorities in Twin Falls, Idaho are trying to determine the motive after a shooting at a just-opened In-N-Out Burger Saturday.
7: The chaos erupting around 2:30 in the afternoon Saturday.
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7: People in the parking lot running for their lives.
9: If you're in the area of In-N-Out, have report of a possible active shooter.
7: Multiple law enforcement agencies scrambling to the scene, blocking off the nearby roads and surrounding the area. At least 2 people killed and several others injured. The gunman also dead.
1: That's ABC's Jacqueline Lee. Canada's second-largest airline, WestJet, canceled almost 500 flights today because of a flight attendant strike. They're involved in a dispute over pay. Travelers say,
10: I get what, they need to strike, they have to strike, like, for, like, their reasons or whatever, right? But people also need to get places. I mean, vacation's one thing, but, like, some people travel for other reasons too, right?
1: Homebuyers may be forced to keep waiting for lower mortgage rates. ABC's Andrew Dimbert says they are going the other way.
11: The average rate on a 30-year fixed-rate mortgage climbed this week to 6.66%. That's the highest level in a year and the fourth straight weekly increase. This high could keep many would-be buyers on the sidelines. And as for existing home sales, well, they've already become sluggish this year after the most buyer-friendly spring in years. Summer activity has now cooled, with pending home sales falling 5.4% in June.
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1: Here's your forecast from Watertown Radio and GoWatertown.net. Sunshine mixed with clouds at times today, with daytime highs approaching 86. Winds out of the south, 10 to 20 miles an hour. Partly cloudy skies again tonight, lows level off around 66. Daytime highs approaching 87. Tomorrow, sunshine mixed with clouds at times. I'm meteorologist Derek Height on Watertown Radio. Currently 74.
2: Good morning, and welcome to worship this morning. Few things before we get going. We have a mystery, and I'm sure there's a logical answer that I just don't know about. But there were two wheelchairs that are usually by our doors, and both of them are not there anymore. And so it might be that there were people who needed them after surgery and borrowed them or something like that. It just isn't something I know. Maybe it's something that Kat knew about before, you know, things like that. I just don't know. I don't mean that to say that Kat did anything. I just meant that, like, maybe she borrowed them to someone, yeah, or something. But anyway, if anyone has an extra wheelchair that they'd like to borrow to the church to leave here, please let me know, because we had some folks come in this morning that if there'd been a wheelchair, they'd have brought mom in and they'd have come to church. And I don't like that, us not being able to provide that for somebody. And so please make sure you let me know, because I know a lot of folks have them left over from mom or dad or whatever. And so let me know if you have one, and we will get one back out. I told the family I will have the one there by next week, no matter what. I'll go around and find one. Lots of folks have them, I know. Okay, so going on with our announcements, just a reminder, on the 23rd of August, that it sounds weird, but we're into August. How did that happen? But on the 23rd of August is our turn to do the community worship in Foundation Park, which is out on Kemp Avenue, and the address is in our bulletins this week, and I'll make sure we have it in every week. So it's on 217 East Kemp Avenue, for those on the radio to know. And it'll be at 9 o'clock in the morning. So just so you know, that's happening. And our praise team is going to be leading worship that day, because we thought it would be a lot easier than bringing out pianos and things like that for things. So that'll work good. We'll have a guitar and all of that. Just a little thing to notice. Yes, yes. Denise says we need to bring our own chairs. That is good to know. Thank you for asking. I would not have thought to ask that, because I'm not the person who set that up. You know, it was set up a couple months ago. But thank you for asking that. So bring lawn chairs if you have them for the folks that are coming. And just make sure that you pass the word. We won't have worship here in church on that Sunday. We'll have to do something different for the radio, but we'll figure that out as we get closer. Just a thing, I'm laughing. I had the attendance report on there twice. One was on both sides. But one of the things we wanted people to notice, that Denise did some math, and to pay for all of the bills each week to keep up with what we do for our budget, or it's called our mission plan, it would take $7,790 a week. Now, during the summer, of course, our offerings go down and things, but to keep that in mind, that's just our basic paying for the bills and making sure things happen around here, because we have a lot of electricity and water needs and things like that that happen. All right. Then, reminder to you guys and anyone who's listening on the radio, our preschool. If you have children who still need to sign up for preschool in the fall, please make sure you do. You may sign up by going through our webpage for Grace Lutheran Church, or you can call the office and we will get you directed over to Miss Cara. And we have scholarships to make it much, much cheaper so that you can go. Our wonderful foundation has given us scholarships for this. So please make sure you let everybody who has kids know that that needs to happen. Then, speaking of the future, we have to start thinking pretty soon, within a month or so, of our Nordfest. How is that happening, right? And so on the 30th of August, that Sunday, we're going to have a meeting just in the narthex right after worship for people, and they're looking to talk to each other, see what we can do for help and some of those things. So please make sure that you take a few minutes and stay for that. And as we're going, if you have things that you were going to do for rummage or give away, any household things or even some yard things, we can take for Grandma's attic, which will be downstairs again this year. So we will have that rummage sale down there. There is a list here of things for Lutheran World Relief, and that will also be coming out in our newsletter, which is completely done and sitting in my office because Denise and I had a problem figuring out the postage thing. But she's got it figured out, so we will get it sent out on Monday. Those of you who get it by email should have gotten it, and it is on our webpage already, but just the physical ones haven't gone out yet. Both Denise and I say, fire me, please, in cases like that. Okay. Adam, did you want to tell them anything about men's group stuff? Okay. On the 11th at 6 o'clock, for those on the radio, that we are working on landscaping stuff for our wonderful courtyard. And speaking of courtyard, one of the things we brought up and that was brought to me is how neat it would be once we get it all landscaped down, if we could make that more into a memorial courtyard. So people could bring stepping stones, or if you have this was Mom's favorite bush thing, or flower in honor of Mom or Dad or whatever like that. So if you are interested in that, the office, or Will Morlock is our guy who's kind of been doing a lot of the courtyard stuff, or Adam too could be talked to about that. But we thought it'd be really neat to make it into a memorial courtyard, not just a beautiful courtyard, just so folks know. All right, so many things I had to tell you. Was there anything I missed? No? All right. Any special in our prayers that are not in our list? Is there anybody one thing I saw yesterday, the people of Portland, Oregon, as the wildfires have actually reached the city. And there are thousands to maybe tens of thousands of people whose homes have burnt. And so please make sure we keep those folks in our prayers. Any others? No. All right. So then I invite you to rise as you are able. Our opening hymn is Gather Us In, and we are doing three verses of that, just for our pianist.

0: Way to pivot, Becky. Woohoo! I know, sometimes mics just don't work the way you expect them to. So you may all be seated. As we continue with our order of confession and forgiveness, we gather in the name of the Father and of the Son and of the Holy Spirit. Amen. Almighty God, to whom all hearts are open, all desires known, and from whom no secrets are hid, cleanse the thoughts of our hearts by the inspiration of your Holy Spirit, that we may perfectly love you and worthily magnify your holy name. Through Jesus Christ, our Lord. Amen. Let us confess our sin in the presence of God and of one another. Most merciful God, we confess that we are captive to sin and cannot free ourselves. We have sinned against you in thought, word, and deed, by what we have done and by what we have left undone. We have not loved you with our whole heart. We have not loved our neighbors as ourselves. For the sake of your Son, Jesus Christ, have mercy on us, forgive us, renew us, and lead us, so that we may delight in your will and walk in your ways to the glory of your holy name. Amen. In the mercy of Almighty God, Jesus Christ was given to die for us, and for his sake, God forgives us all of our sins. So as a called and ordained minister of the Church of Christ, and by his authority, I therefore declare to you the entire forgiveness of all of your sins in the name of the Father and of the Son and of the Holy Spirit. Amen. And now we'll have the readings of our lessons.
1: The first lesson comes from Isaiah chapter 55, verses 1 through 5. Hear, everyone who thirsts, come to the waters, and you who have no money, come, buy, and eat. Come, buy wine and milk, without money and without price. Why do you spend your money for that which is not bread, and your earnings for that which does not satisfy? Listen carefully to me, and eat what is good, and delight yourselves in rich food. Incline your ear and come to me. Listen, so that you may live. I will make with you an everlasting covenant, my steadfast, sure love for David. See, I made him a witness to the peoples, a leader and commander for the peoples. Now you should call nations that you do not know, and nations that do not know you shall run to you because of the Lord your God, the Holy One of Israel, for he has glorified you. Our responsive reading comes from Psalm chapter 145, verses 8 through 9 and 14 to 21. The Lord is gracious and full of compassion, slow to anger and abounding in steadfast love. The Lord upholds all those who fall and lifts up those who are bowed down. You open wide your hand and satisfy the desire of every living thing. You are near to all who call upon you, to all who call upon you faithfully. You watch all over those who love you, but all the wicked you shall destroy. The second lesson comes from Romans chapter 9, verses 1 through 5. I am speaking the truth in Christ. I am not lying. My conscience confirms it by the Holy Spirit. I have great sorrow and unceasing anguish in my heart. For I could wish that I myself were accursed and cut off from Christ for the sake of my own brothers and sisters, my own flesh and blood. They are Israelites, and to them belong the adoption, the glory, the covenants, the giving of the law, the worship, and the promises. To them belong the patriarchs, and from them, according to the flesh, comes the Christ, who is over all. God blessed forever. Amen. Word of God, word of hope.
0: Please rise as you are able for the reading of our gospel. The Holy Gospel according to Matthew. Glory to you, O Lord. Now when Jesus heard about the beheading of John the Baptist, he withdrew from there in a boat to a deserted place by himself. But when the crowds heard it, they followed him on foot from the towns. When he went ashore, he saw a great crowd, and he had compassion for them and cured their sick. And when it was evening, the disciples came to him and said, "This is a deserted place, and the hour is now late. Send the crowds away so that they may go into the villages

and buy food for themselves. Jesus said to them, they need not go away. You give them something to eat. They replied, we have nothing here but 5 loaves and 2 fish. And he said, bring them here to me. Then he ordered the crowds to sit down in the grass, took the 5 loaves and 2 fish, looked up to heaven, and blessed and broke the loaves and gave them to the disciples. And the disciples gave them to the crowds, and all ate and were filled. And he took up what was left over of the broken pieces, 12 baskets full. And those who ate were about 5,000 men, besides women and children. The gospel of our Lord. Praise to you, O Christ. You may all be seated. Let's pray. Loving Lord, may the words of my mouth and the meditations of our hearts be acceptable to you, our risen Lord and Savior. Amen. We had a lot of people today dropping off things for our pantry shelves, which was wonderful. And one of the things I have found that has blessed me personally by the pantry shelf ministry that we're doing is getting to see and talk to some of the people who come and get things from the shelves. And I think they also like it that they're seen and talked to, many of them, that they're treated like, you know, human beings and people and not judged for things. And last week, there was a couple that came in, and they were probably in their 30s, and they came into the office first and talked to me, and they said, we've just moved to town, and we have a certain amount of money saved, and we're getting jobs, but we're in that in-between time. Would you mind if we use the pantry? And I said, for sure, you know, go ahead. Take some food or whatever it is you need to get you through to the time when you can get a job. Because they weren't, you know, when you just move here, you're not on any kind of assistance. There's no way to be doing that. So I said, you go ahead and you do that. And they got stuff and we talked a little bit. And as they were leaving, I heard the woman say to the man, I think we've just found our church. They help people here. Isn't that awesome? Well, the thing about that that I think was awesome, but different, was that you would pick out your church because your church is a place that helps people. You know, I've gone looking for churches as a person, young and old, and I've looked for churches because they agree with my theology, right? They agree with what I believe in the Bible and about what I believe about Jesus. I've looked at churches for their preacher. Do I like their preacher? Do I want to come every week and listen to this person? Or for their music. Sometimes they've got a big music group that I really have loved over years and stuff. Those are different reasons I have looked at churches. But I honestly, which is wrong, I think, have not looked at a church and went, well, do they help people? Is that what they do? And that would have been a question that the early church would have asked immediately. To be a Christian in the beginning, right after Jesus had died and ascended, and the first several hundred years, to become a Christian meant this, that you would sell what you had, or at least sell a huge portion of what you had, give it to the church in general, and then live communally, giving out things and helping people. Helping each other. Those who had less got help from those who had more. And then you would give out those. And that was an essential part of being a Christian. And I think that really essential part is why those early Christians really, really loved the parable that we have in today's gospel. Did you know it is the only parable and one of the few stories that is in every single gospel? Because if you read the gospel, something they say this about Jesus and this about Jesus and this, they all tell us about a different part or thing about Jesus that they need us to hear. But this one story,
There are a few details to change, and some of it, a boy brings those loaves and fishes, in some of them that are a little more familiar, but in this one, it's the disciples. But in every single one, there are loaves and fishes, and not much. And it feeds at least 5,000. But I love how this one says, plus the women and children, right? Not every gospel also says that. A little fed a lot through the miracle of God. But do you notice something in this version of the gospel that not everyone has? And I think it's important. In this version of the gospel, those loaves and fishes are the disciples' lunch. The disciples, he says, okay, what do we got? Let's feed them. Jesus says, you go ahead. And they're like, we have supper. That's all we got. We got enough for 12 of us here. Maybe not even that many. And Jesus says, that's enough if that's what you have to give. If you quit doing this and start doing this, Jesus says it is enough. The disciples obviously learned that lesson, and the people of the early church struggled with the lesson. If you read the book of Acts, which is later, there are people who are actually struck down because they lie about how much they give to the church, which is very interesting in itself and a little scary on my side, right? But it is a lesson that we teach over and over again. We live in a world where it's not even just about money. Holding in what is mine and afraid others will take it. We live in a world where, sometimes we worry about our country. 'Tis mine. Someone else shouldn't have it. Sometimes we worry about our power and community. 'Tis mine. No one should have it. Sometimes in relationships, we grasp onto those people and grow so jealous that we don't want to share what they are and who they are with others. Whatever it is that we grasp onto, because that's what we're trained to do, really, in our world. It's mine, right? I earned it. And whatever it is that we do this with, we were reminded again today, as people have been for more than 2,000 years, what you have when you give it to God and let go is enough. There is enough if we all remember to open our fingers and give to God. So in Jesus' name, I think we got the beginning of feeding our 5,000. Amen. Mm-hmm.

invite you all to rise as you are able. There we go. I apparently didn't have it all the way clicked over. We will profess our faith in the words of our Apostles' Creed. I believe in God, the Father Almighty, creator of heaven and earth. I believe in Jesus Christ, his only Son, our Lord. He was conceived by the power of the Holy Spirit and born of the Virgin Mary. He suffered under Pontius Pilate, was crucified, died, and was buried. He descended into hell. On the third day, he rose again. He ascended into heaven and is seated at the right hand of the Father. He will come again to judge the living and the dead. I believe in the Holy Spirit, the Holy Catholic Church, the communion of saints, the forgiveness of sins, the resurrection of the body, and the life everlasting. Amen. The peace of the Lord be with you always. I invite you now to pass the peace of Christ with each other. And when we are done, we will be seated and we will receive our tithes and our offerings to our God.

We have the Amen up there because when we're in Florence, we sing the Amen, don't Ginny? Ginny is at the piano and came at my panicked request to come and help us out for the piano playing. Well, we will continue on then with our prayers for all of God's people. Good and gracious God, we thank you that you always can make what we have to enough. We thank you that you have created everything and all is good. Lord, in your mercy, hear prayer. Pray for all of God's world. Worry and pray for those who suffer during times of war and all of the problems that are created by them. We pray for those who suffer because of natural disasters, especially those who have recently had earthquakes and wildfires. We pray for those who are afraid in God's world and hurting, that we may be the hands. Lord, in your mercy, hear our prayer. We pray this day for our own country.

0: lifting up our leaders, asking they be blessed with your mercy and forgiveness, and that they may be made wise in you. We pray for peace, both in our nation and in our world. And we lift up, especially this day, the people from all of the wildfires are hurting in our own nation. Lord, in your mercy, hear our prayer. We pray for our own communities and all who are in need in them, especially lifting up Sam, Ron, Amanda, Arvid, Maria, Harold, Joseph, Victor, Deb, Jack, Diana, Shirley, Sylvia, Heather, Bill, Reese, Roy, Shannon, Dennis, Greg, Rick, Lynn, Casely, Chad, Jan, Linda, and Alan, and all who call on your name. Lord, in your mercy, hear our prayer. Remember, especially now, all those who serve in our name in our military. We lift up Airman Dustin, that he would be safe, along with all of our other sons and daughters. Lord, in your mercy, hear our prayer. We pray for those who have gone into eternity before us, especially lifting up Randy and all of her family. Lord, in your mercy, hear our prayer. For all that we need, we pray in our Savior Jesus Christ's holy name. Amen. Lord, remember us in your kingdom and teach us to pray. Our Father, who art in heaven, hallowed be thy name. Thy kingdom come, thy will be done, on earth as it is in heaven. Give us this day our daily bread, and forgive us our trespasses, as we forgive those who trespass against us. And lead us not into temptation, but deliver us from evil. For thine is the kingdom and the power and the glory forever and ever. Amen. You may all be seated. Now, before our final blessing, one more thank you that I forgot to say at the beginning of the service. A special thank you to everyone who volunteered and who came to Randy Reese's funeral. We had more help in the kitchen than we have had for a very long time. A lot of folks in the community and in our special faith community who knew Brock, the little boy, but didn't really know Randy, showed up. And for our community, every teacher from his school showed up as well. So that's pretty amazing to see. But thank you for being the people of God, for families that need it, and showing them what a Christian community really looks like. All right, on to our blessing then. May God, the source of every good, bless you and give success to your work, so that you may receive the joy of his gifts and praise his name, now and forever. Amen. Our sending song then is, you have the Blue Book tune, right? All right. The Blue Book, which is the WOB, is 760. It's the tune of O Danny Boy or Londonderry Down that we use.
1: It's actually page 778.
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1: That's okay.
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7: Here's your forecast from Watertown Radio and GoWatertown.net. Sunshine mixed with clouds at times today, with daytime highs approaching 86. Winds out of the south, 10 to 20 miles an hour. Partly cloudy skies again tonight, lows level off around 66. Daytime highs approaching 87. Tomorrow, sunshine mixed with clouds at times. I'm meteorologist Derek Height on Watertown Radio. Currently, it's 79 degrees.

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0: Here's your forecast from Watertown Radio and GoWatertown.net. A blend of clouds and sun this afternoon with daytime highs approaching 85. Winds out of the south, 10 to 20 miles per hour. Partly cloudy skies tonight, lows around 66. Highs level off around 87. Tomorrow, sunshine mixed with clouds at times. I'm meteorologist Mandy Faluber on Watertown Radio. Right now, 79.
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0: 39 jackpot winning tickets since Powerball began in 1992, which is more than any other state. However, with this current jackpot, which no one has won since May 2nd, California's starting to feel like the place to be. Last night's drawing made not one, not two, but three Californians match five winners. Each of them took home $1 million each.
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5: Here's your forecast from Watertown Radio and GoWatertown.net. A blend of clouds and sun this afternoon with daytime highs approaching 85. Winds out of the south, 10 to 20 miles per hour. Partly cloudy skies tonight, lows around 66. Highs level off around 87. Tomorrow, sunshine mixed with clouds at times. I'm meteorologist Mandy Faluber on Watertown Radio. Currently, it's 81 degrees.

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1: Here's your forecast from Watertown Radio and GoWatertown.net. A blend of clouds and sun this afternoon with daytime highs approaching 85. Winds out of the south, 10 to 20 miles per hour. Partly cloudy skies tonight, lows around 66. Highs level off around 87. Tomorrow, sunshine mixed with clouds at times. I'm meteorologist Mandy Faluber on Watertown Radio. Currently, it's 81 degrees.

0: this organization. But when you have and have those discussions with Jeremy Zoll, do you run any of that by a guy like Byron Buxton, who's here, to be like, hey, we're talking about adding X? How would you feel about that?
1: Yeah, we have not, and I mean, in the deals we've made, they've been basically pitchers, and they haven't come about it. But I do think if there was a situation where we were adding someone, you know, especially someone really significant, you know, doing a flyby on guys. I mean, there's been things I've run by Buck or Josh or Taylor this year during the year of decisions I've made or situations we're going to go into, because I think you want the input of the group. And then the second part of it is I want to give them a heads up. You know, I don't ever want them to be in a situation where, you know, we are surprising them. And then the third thing is I want to make sure that if they do have questions about it, that they can ask the question of like, hey, why are we doing this, or what's the purpose of this? Because I think that is important.
0: All right, we'll take our first break here on our Sunday show. We'll come back and talk about the new Twins in Dean Kramer and A.J. Minter. That and more coming up. Derek Shelton is our guest. It's Inside Twins from Seattle on your home for Twins baseball.
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4: Here's your forecast from Watertown Radio and GoWatertown.net. A blend of clouds and sun this afternoon with daytime highs approaching 85. Winds out of the south, 10 to 20 miles per hour. Partly cloudy skies tonight, lows around 66. Highs level off around 87. Tomorrow, sunshine mixed with clouds at times. I'm meteorologist Mandy Faluber on Watertown Radio. Currently, it's 81 degrees.
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0: Welcome back to Inside Twins. Twins and the Mariners coming up in the rubber game of this series. Twins have been great in rubber games this season, going 12-7. We'll try and add to that beyond Taj Bradley today. We mentioned the names A.J. Minter, Dean Kramer in the first segment. Let's start with A.J. When did his name kind of pop on the radar?
1: I think it's been, I don't know, 3 or 4 days ago. The speculation, and, you know, I'm not a huge speculative fan, but I think the speculation is the Mets were going to sell because of where they're at and the situation there. And we knew their bullpen was a place that had some really talented people. And when AJ's name came, you know, we're talking about a guy that's been on the field the last game of the season, has won a World Series, adding another left-hander that can get right-handers out. I think it's really important to us. So it kind of came about a couple of days ago, and that one actually happened pretty quickly.
0: Are there more pros than cons to having four lefties in the bullpen right now with AJ and Taylor, Cody, and Kendry Rojas? I mean, this is pretty unique.
1: Yeah, it's very unique. I mean, I managed for 3 years in Pittsburgh with none down there, and now it's four. I think it depends on who your opponent is. You know, in Kendry's situation, he's, you know, kind of more of a long guy in terms, especially with Jack Anderson not being here anymore. He's kind of the long guy and can give us innings there. We can use him to match up. The one thing I do like about it, and again, this is opponent dependent, is if one of those guys are down, you're still making other managers' decisions challenging, because they know that, you know, you can fire one early and then you can fire one late. And when you talk about teams that are very platoon heavy, they have to make that decision in the fifth inning or sixth inning if they're going to get that matchup, knowing that in the eighth they may see a matchup they don't like.
0: We'll get to Dean Kramer here in a second, but yesterday you had Andrew Morris throw for a third straight day for the first time, I would imagine, ever for a guy that was a starting pitcher throughout the bulk of his career. Well, why yesterday, and how much of that had to go with throwing six pitches on Friday?
1: A lot of it had to go with six pitches on Friday. He threw 12 on Thursday, threw six. His volume was low. We were only going to use him in a situation where it was win. Yesterday, unfortunately, it did not happen. But that was the only, he wasn't going to throw in a 5-0 game one way or another. He probably wouldn't have thrown in a 4-0 game. A save situation, he may have thrown. But it was one of those things. There's a couple components here. Number one, talk to Jeremy about it. Number two, talk to Nick Pepperesta about it, our head trainer. Just want to make sure we're not putting Andrew in any situation. Candidly, we know he's not going to pitch today or tomorrow, so he's getting 2 days. And then the last thing is Mo. And I think the one beautiful thing we have, and I know, you know, how fondly you feel about him, is when you have LaTroy down there, to be able to have conversations. And Mo walked in my office yesterday. He's like, hey, I'm good. That was after him going through a throwing program, talking to LaTroy, going through his whole point. And at that point, you trust the player and you trust your coaches.
0: Yeah, I was going to say, rarely is a player going to say, probably at this point of the season with a contending team, no, I can't go today. So you probably lean on Hawk. You're around him a lot. Give me the real story here.
1: 100%. He's with him the day-to-day. He goes through the throwing program with him. He has the conversations with him. He listens to the way the conversations happen in other places. And it was why adding Hawk to the staff was so valuable, because you can't get that. You don't get that a lot of places, because you got 18 years of big league experience down there. Hawk has such a keen ear for listening to how the conversations go. And when he tells me something, I believe it.
0: All right, getting back to the new Twins right now, Dean Kramer also is here. He's on the active roster with Jack Anderson optioned out today. Does he slot into the spot in the rotation that was occupied by Zebby Matthews for the time being?
1: He'll slide in. I think he's going to pitch Wednesday. So he'll pitch Wednesday. Bailey will go back a day, so he'll pitch in Kansas City. It was his day to pitch. It was why it was important for us to get him out here today, because wanted him to throw the bullpen, wanted him to be around Pete in the pitching group to be able to get acclimated to our club.
0: Is there any connection with adding a guy like Kramer and still getting Connor Prelip somehow, some way to the finish line?
1: Yeah, I think so. And, that's not to say that we're done adding pitching. We're still actively looking, not just for pitching, but anything else we feel that can improve our club. But, getting Dean, I think, is important because of the fact that it's not only this year, but it's next year. And not that we're looking to next year, but acquiring starting pitcher or having starting pitching is so valuable.
0: And he's a guy under team control, too, for another year, which is also a bonus here, because that's something that the Twins have tried to do, in winning seasons, losing seasons. A.J. Minter, it's been rare to get kind of a guy that is a rental, but getting a guy that is under team control for another year, kind of what this team has done now.
1: Yeah, and I think, in Minter's case, it's not only a rental, and it's a rental and we're taking on money, which, is a really positive sign for us. And then on the second component, in Kramer's case, we're going to get Pablo back next year. We're going to get Abel back next year. We have Kramer for another year. I think anytime we can build starting pitching, and in this case, having, one plus years is really important for us.
0: Getting back to Connor Prelip here for a second, and much like Zebby, had a laborious first inning, but hung in there and kept your team in the game. Connor was not on the team on opening day, but you probably mapped out in camp with your staff, the pitching team, okay, he's going to be a part of this organization at some point. We know the innings. How are we going to get this guy through September? Has he exceeded kind of, from an innings standpoint, from a workload standpoint, maybe what you envision he could bring to this team back in February?
1: I would agree with that. Innings, I would say performance even. He just continues to get better. And it's not that we didn't think he was a good pitcher. It's just he hadn't pitched very much. So you really don't have, the background on him, especially me coming into the organization new. But he threw 28 innings in college, and he was at 180 innings total since high school. Like, your expectation as an organization is not that a guy's going to do what Connor's did. The only thing we ask our starting pitcher, and Zebby and Connor both did it in this series, is like, give us a chance to win the game. Gave up runs early, they kept us in the game. They were able to, yesterday, after the 36 pitch first, knowing that Connor was probably only going to throw 90, it was like, you know, how are we going to get through four here and figure out a bullpen? He got us into the sixth. So I think we're seeing the maturation of a good young starting pitcher with how to navigate through lineups.
0: Will 90 pitches be kind of that magic number, that threshold? The rest

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0: And last but certainly not least, Glenn Perkins goes behind the batting cage with Mariners skipper and fellow Golden Gopher Dan Wilson. And of course, they'll remember the impact of the late, great John Anderson. 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
0: Listening live to the Menards pregame lineup card as we get ready for the series finale between the Twins and Mariners, a series brought to you by Brewpub Lots of Matza Pizza. 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
6: I mean, I think any time when you come in here and play the Mariners, you know you're going to get good pitching on their side. I mean, you know, they just traded Castillo, but they had six really good starting pitching, some of the best starting pitching, if not the best full six starting pitching group in baseball. Taj, on the other hand, is throwing the ball really well, and, you know, he throws the fastball. We know they've had trouble with it, so looking forward to a good matchup today.
0: Yeah, certainly expecting Taj to match Kirby in what should be a low-scoring game today.
6: It's probably going to be a little bit more fastball than the previous 2 days. But the one thing, I mean, their mantra is they come right at you. I don't know what each stat is right now, but the heart of the plate, throwing the ball down the middle, they do it. They come right at you, all of them. They're starters. They throw the ball. They attack you. They make you beat them with the ball in play, and I think that's consistent with their full group.
0: Yeah, like Logan Gilbert yesterday, Kirby's fastball sits 96 to 98, and he does come right after, guys. Walk rate at just 5%. That puts him in the 95th percentile in baseball. It's time for us to take a quick break, but Glenn's Behind the Batting Cage conversation with Dan Wilson is coming up next on your home for Twins baseball.
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7: The American spirit lives in every corner of our nation. You see it in the wide open skies over the farms that feed us and in the homes built by hand. You hear it in the cry of a pedal steel guitar and in the quiet peace of the dirt roads that connect us. You feel it in a

0: stay healthy and just for what they're able to do on the field. And it was special. I mean, absolutely any way you could win a ball game, he could do that for you. And I think it's just unfortunate that his body kind of gave him some issues in the middle and shortened up what should have been, in my mind, a Hall of Fame career.
1: Yeah, Sizemore had four straight seasons of a WAR above 5 from 05 to 08, but then injury set him back, and he ultimately hung up his spikes at just 32 years old. Great to see him still making an impact, doing a great job this year with the Twins outfielders. Well, we are just about ready for the rubber game. Chris and Perk have the call of Twins and Mariners next on your home for Twins baseball.
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0: This is manager Derek Shelton. The lineup card is completed, my guys are ready, and it's time for Twins baseball.
1: This ball crushed. Oh, and see you later. Home run. Ryan Jeffers with a three-run shot to left center.
2: Back track. Out of here. Luke Keyshaw's first of the year.
1: One run a miss. He struck him out. That's number 10 for Taj Prep. Bradley has been brilliant.
2: It's that ball high in the air. Right field might have a chance. Get up. Get up and out of here. Josh Bell's third of the year.
1: One on and pulled to the right side. Blue for a base hit. Brooks Lee, how about it? And it's 3-1 Minnesota Twins.
0: Twins baseball is brought to you by Target, proud partner of the Minnesota Twins. Now let's head live to the ballpark.
3: Well, that ballpark on this Sunday afternoon is T-Mobile Park here in beautiful Seattle, Washington. The roof is open. The skies, though, growing dark overhead as we prepare for the rubber match of this three-game series. Twins are 12-7 in rubber matches, and, of course, they're 11-2-1 over the course of their last handful of series. The Mariners, meanwhile, have struggled. They've lost three series in a row, and the Twins hoping to make it four. Minnesota hands the ball to Taj Bradley. The Mariners counter with George Kirby. It's the final game before the trade deadline, and we are just moments away from first pitch. Before we get there, Glenn Perkins provides both starting lineups. We've got the national anthem, and then, of course, we'll get on to baseball from Seattle right here on your home for Twins baseball.

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7: Welcome back to downtown Seattle, Washington and T-Mobile Park. It's the rubber game of this three-game series, the series final between the Twins and the Mariners. Twins will send Taj Bradley to the mound, the right-hander 9-4 with a 3.65 ERA. And the Mariners will counter with George Kirby, also right-handed. He's 8-9 with a 3.98 ERA. I'll get you the rest of the lineups in just a moment, but here is John B. Cooper with today's national anthem.

0: take a look at the lineups first for the visiting Minnesota Twins. We're at 56-56. Leading off, playing left field is Trevor Larnach. Doing the catching today and batting second is Ryan Jeffers. Designated hitting for the Twins and batting third is Josh Bell. At second base is Cody Clemens. He's the Twins' cleanup hitter, brought to you by Marsden, your hometown cleaning team, keeping Target Field a world-class facility for 17 years and running. Thank you, Marsden. Royce Lewis is at first base and batting fifth. At third base, batting sixth, is Brooks Lee. Alan Roden gets a start in right field and bats seventh. Batting eighth, playing center field, is Luke Keyshaw. Rounding out the Twins lineup, playing shortstop, is Ryan Kreidler, with Taj Bradley on the mound. And for the Seattle Mariners, with a record of 54-58, leading off, playing second base, is Cole Young. Randy Rosarena is in left field, batting second. Batting third, Dominic Canzone is designated hitting. Julio Rodriguez is center field and batting fourth. First base, batting fifth, is Josh Naylor. Cal Raleigh is behind the plate and batting sixth. Victor Robles bats seventh. He's in right field. Batting eighth, playing shortstop, is Colt Emerson. Rounding out the Mariners lineup, playing third base, is Leo Rivas. And George Kirby still yet the mound, but he'll be on the mound today.
1: Yeah, they've got the kids out there today, and they are all at their various positions. And young Bailey, she is from Kent, Washington, is on the pitcher's mound. When they introduced her on the big board, she pantomimed kind of a whirly bird, underhand, fast pitch delivery. She looks ready to go. And she is now greeting George Kirby on the pitcher's mound. This series with the Mariners brought to you by Brewpub Lotsa Matzah Pizza. Reach for a Brewpub Lotsa Matzah Pizza loaded with award-winning Wisconsin mozzarella today at Cub. Interesting uniforms. Today, it's the Sunday Steelhead uniforms for Seattle, and they are phenomenal. Like, I think every uniform maybe the Mariners have ever trotted out. They're white, very simple, trimmed in black. The Seattle Steelhead were a short-lived team in the West Coast Baseball Association in 1946, only played for a couple of months. It was a West Coast version of the Negro Leagues, and we're off to Kansas City, where Bob Kendrick heads, obviously, the Negro League Museum, a must-see for everybody. But unlike the Monarchs or the Homestead Grays, when they tried it out here on the West Coast, it didn't really get its footing and take off because of the timing. The league started right at the same time that Jackie Robinson had signed a minor league deal with the Brooklyn Dodgers. And so already some of the talent that had been in the Negro Leagues was being absorbed into Major League Baseball organizations. The league actually was started by Abe Saperstein. And if the name sounds familiar, he ran the Harlem Globetrotters. And a little known fact was he had a Globetrotters baseball team. And he took most of those players. He put them on the Steelhead. He teamed up with Jesse Owens, who was, 10 years removed from his Olympic glory in 36. He was the vice president of the league, and they had teams in Seattle, L.A., San Francisco, Oakland, and the Steelheads, 1946, honored with these very cool Sunday uniforms for Seattle. Now that we've covered all the history of what they're wearing, George Kirby's on the mound to face Trevor Larnach here as we get set to go. The Mariners are 54-58. Twins are 56-56. The Mariners did deal Luis Castillo yesterday for Sir Anthony Dominguez. No word as to whether or not Dominguez is here and active yet. I do not believe he is. But George Kirby certainly is, and he's ready to roll, and he features a very unique mix.
0: Yeah, it's a sweeper, four-seam sinker. Curveball, changeup, cutter, he doesn't throw those much, all under 10%. But I think the thing that stands out for me and for everybody that knows George Kirby is the command control. He doesn't walk anybody. 5% walk rate this year, so he's going to be in and around the zone, and I think the Twins can be aggressive to that.
1: Big right-hander from Rye, New York. Gets a ton of balls when he is right, so that is something to watch as well. He'll face Trevor Larnach, who, like Kirby, has been involved in a lot of trade speculation, and like Kirby, has shrugged it off. Like Larnach shrugged it off to the tune of a home run yesterday. Larnach in the box, pitch delivered, big swing and miss, and we are underway. Larnach chased right through a four-seamer at 97. Like all of these Mariners right-handers, the velo is certainly not a problem. He'll pitch in the upper 90s, crowding triple digits. He'll throw the four-seam and the sink. 0-1. And there's that breaking ball. That's the sweeper for a strike called, and the count is 0-2, and that's quite a combination.
0: And not a ton of movement break on his pitches, but just it's the command and the ability to throw, I think the four-seam sinker, we've talked a lot about four-seam sinker cutter and that kind of triangle of death. Kirby does the same thing. It's just a sweeper instead of a cutter.
1: So he changes velo as well as he misses down and in. The count is 1-2.
0: And his sweeper averages over 87, where league average sweepers average under 84. So it's a harder sweeper, kind of blended slider, cutter, sweeper type of pitch.
1: One ball and two strikes. And a pitch taken for a called strike three on the inside corner. There's a changeup. Just to mix it up, he threw him the four-seam, the sweeper, then a split and a change. And Trevor Larnach maybe shaking his head just a bit as he heads back to the dugout. Four different pitches and only the one sweeper, no sinkers, from the right-hander George Kirby.
0: Curious to think what Trevor thought that was out of Kirby's hand. Kind of front-doored it.
1: Ryan Jeffers, another guy whose name is swirled around the trade deadline, fouls away the first pitch down the right field line, 0-1. We talked about it with Larnach, but I think the guy's doing a real nice job of staying focused and playing good baseball and not allowing it to be a disruptive element in the clubhouse, as sometimes it is. 0-1 has popped foul back over our heads.
0: And so your guys talk about controlling the controllables, but it's true, and that's what you have to do when you get out on a field. None of the stuff that's happening behind the scenes can matter, because you're not going to be able to do your job.
1: The 0-2 being delivered, and it's down and away. As that pitch is being delivered, the roof is closing. So from an open sky above, we are now going to be closed in a bit here as the roof slides over mid-inning. Perhaps expecting a little bit of rain. He sets up away. The pitch finds him away. It's 2-2. So it's been overcast. Unlike most ballparks, this is just on a set of rails. You can slide it right over. Stays open on the sides. There really isn't another roofing system to compare it to around the league. Here's the 2-2. Swung on. Shot to right field for a base hit. Attaboy, Ryan Jeffers. Ryan Jeffers now with a base hit in 9 straight games. And he has reached base safely in 22 consecutive balls. That shares the active lead. The longest active on-base streak is 22. Jeffers shares it with the man he's currently talking to, and that's Josh Naylor, the first baseman for these Mariners.
0: And Jeffers, he picked up right where he left off. That streak includes games before the hamate injury.
1: Really phenomenal job of not missing a beat. Here's Bell. Bell hits this one high in the air to shallow left. Rosarena freezes, now races in, and he makes the catch. Still in the open part of the ballpark. The roof hasn't yet closed over left field. And there are two outs here for Cody Clemens. The base hit for Ryan Jeffers is the first base runner the Twins have had in the opening inning in this series. The Mariners have made a ton of hay in the opening frame. They scored 4 runs on 5 walks and 5 hits. And a ton of pitches for both Matthews and Prelip. Here's Clemens. Roof continuing to slide shut nearly over all of the playing surface. The first pitch fastball is a strike on the inner half. Kirby is just an elite strike thrower with whatever pitches he is featuring. Played collegiately at Elon. After growing prepping for the Rye Garnets in Rye, New York, up near Greenwich, Connecticut. Pitch high, 1-1. It's Aaron Sabato territory. Getting darker yet as that roof slowly moves now over the third base chalk line. And the pitch to Clemens is up and away, and the count is 2-1. Probably not the type of topic you bring up with 2 outs in an inning, but I'll do it anyway. Can you learn to be a strike thrower, or is that sometimes a gift that a guy has?
0: I think it's just repeating the mechanics, focusing on hitting a spot.
1: 2-1 is high, and the count is 3-1. So you can hone it, and you can work on it.
0: Absolutely, and I think that's what we see in today's game, where pitch mixes are pretty set by the time guys get to the big leagues. The adjustments that they make are just commanding those pitches better with repetition.
1: 3-1. Swung on and popped up. That's into the darkness of left center. Rosarena runs underneath it. and he makes the catch near the center fielder, Rodriguez. Clemens pops out to left, and the inning is over. No runs on a hit. They strand Jeffers at first base. We'll keep it right here at T-Mobile.

0: Park, and hopefully by the time Tosh Bradley throws his first pitch, this roof will be entirely in place. 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
0: I've heard you read that, Danny, read it 100 times. I'm not sure I still fully understand all the details because there's numbers involved. But I'm going to go there and I'm going to read it up.
1: Don't worry about the numbers. Just go to twins.com/homefieldadvantage and you'll be able to figure it out.
0: I know it's good. I know that it's better for everybody every time the Twins win, and you should come to a game. Jake Cronenworth is on target. The Padres infielder drove in the winning run in the bottom of the ninth inning in last night's 6-5 win over the Giants. San Diego has now won 7 of their last 8 and are within 1 game of the final wildcard spot. Brought to you by Target, proud partner of the Minnesota Twins. So A.J. Preller's spidey senses, which are always tingling at the trade deadline, probably even more so now. And everybody who thought they were going to get Mason Miller for a song, that probably isn't going to happen.
1: That win's coming after Mason Miller's first blown save of the season.
0: I didn't know he was human. He actually blew one, huh?
1: Came in the eighth and gave up a couple of runs, somebody else's runs, but he got the blown save.
0: Well, Tosh Bradley is on the mound, and again, the first inning has been problematic. Zebby Matthews threw pitches, 31 in a 2-run first inning, walked a couple of guys, and then Connor Prelip, 35 pitches in a 2-run, 3-walk first inning. Both recovered nicely, but not until after they fell behind 3-0 after 2. Tosh facing Young on the first pitch, lined into shallow center field for a base hit, and here we go again. Cole Young has done nothing but impress. It was a leadoff double on the first pitch yesterday, and he continues to just prove himself to be a very difficult out at home plate. So a man on immediately behind Tosh Bradley, looking for his year, making his 22nd start, acquired at the deadline last year for Griffin Jacks, who fittingly is also starting today for the Rays. He got blasted today as a pitch inside, and the count is 1-0.
1: He threw the ball well.
0: He did. They're down 9-1.
1: Yeah, five innings. I think it was one earned for Griff.
0: And they gave up two in the first.
1: Two unearned runs.
0: Where we went, yeah. Pitch on the way to Arozarena, scored the winning run last night. That's upstairs 2-0. So Bradley with a man aboard and facing Arozarena down in the count quickly. Roof is now fully closed. Lights are on. Still a little dim in here. Pitch on the way, and Arozarena steps out. You've said that's the most distracting thing a hitter can do. And it's ball three down and away.
1: And I think it distracted Jim Wolf and Ryan Jeffers behind home plate because that ball clipped the bottom of the strike zone.
0: The first pitch yesterday was a base hit, and then it was a four-pitch walk to this man, Arozarena. And today, the first pitch, a base hit, and a four-pitch walk to Arozarena. Same as it ever was. We'll see if Tosh Bradley can figure out a way to get back on track a little quicker than Zebby and Connor did. Two on, nobody out. And here's Canzone. Canzone also walked in the opening frame yesterday. He had a double in the first inning on Friday. And he swings and misses, and that's a splitter for strike one. First strike we've seen from Tosh Bradley. No balls and a strike, two on behind Bradley here in the early going. Offers it up, and he misses down and away, and the count is 1-1. No question about the stuff with Tosh. And again, for all the negative publicity about that trade deadline last year, getting a controllable starter with stuff like Tosh at his tender age, that's a win. Swing and miss. Well, actually, a foul tip, and that one might have got a piece of Jim Wolf.
1: And even with Jacks moving into the rotation, more value there. But Tosh Bradley, younger, better stuff. Think brighter future.
0: happy for Griff. I know he wanted to start. Yeah. It's great that he's back in there, and you wish him success. But Taj Bradley, a great get. Here's the pitch, and it's down and in. 2-2.
1: And it's never necessarily a bad thing if both sides of a trade can be a win. I think the Twins are thrilled to have Taj Bradley in a rotation, and I'm sure the same can be said for the Rays and Griffin Jacks.
0: Rays just added Freddie Peralta, by the way, to that rotation today. Looking for the first out of the inning. The 2-2 is skied away foul. That's off to our left. Hey, you played here quite a bit. Roof closed. What do you think of the lighting with the roof closed on a day like this?
1: I think that we notice it a little bit more up here, number one, because the roof was open. And so you're getting a lot more natural light. But then also with us looking out behind left field and the open sky out there, a little bit brighter to our eye.
0: Another 2-2 foul away, but playing serve feels pretty good.
1: This place was awesome. This was my favorite place to play on the road. I love this stadium, love the bullpen, the city, all of it. And not to mention, I haven't been on this mound in a decade, but when I was on this mound as a pitcher, it was massive.
0: Nothing wrong with that.
1: Nope.
0: 2-2 fought straight down into the dirt. So again, one of those first inning at bats with a ton of two-strike foul balls. Remember, Garver fouled away 5 two-strike pitches in the first inning yesterday before walking to force in a run. Raleigh on Friday fouled away 4 two-strike pitches before doubling home a couple of runs. 3 strike foul balls already, and the 2-2 is popped in the air left field. Fairly deep but playable. Larnach is underneath. It makes the catch, and runners cannot advance. So Canzone comes, and there's one out for Julio Rodriguez. When you talk about a mound being massive, you're talking about the height.
1: The height just feels
0: like it's got a good steep slope.
1: Conversations that I have with pitchers from my generation and pitchers from this generation all the time is favorite mounds, least favorite mounds. And it's supposed to be standardized, but nobody believes that it is. This mound felt tall, and it felt close to home plate.
0: Rodriguez awaits, and the first pitch fouled straight back, 0-1. I know Toronto has always been one that you talked about liking a lot. The optics part, does that have to do with the backstop in addition to the slope of the mound?
1: Yeah,
0: the visuals?
1: And there's a little bit more space behind home plate here, which usually makes it feel further away. But for whatever reason, I felt like I was right on top of home plate here.
0: The ball's in a strike, 2-1, and Rodriguez fouls another off to our right, just over the reaching gloved hands of the grown man in the full Luigi outfit. Or no, that's a Mario outfit. He's got the overalls. He's got
1: the padded gloves on. He should have put them up.
0: Like goalie gloves. Is that a mushroom he's got in the baby carrier? He's got the fake mustache on.
1: Yeah, he's got Toad in a baby Bjorn.
0: Swing and miss by Rodriguez down on strikes. First strikeout for Bradley, second out of the inning. Toad?
1: He's got the little character Toad.
0: Okay.
1: Yeah.
0: And then his buddy that with him, she's got the full Mariners seafoam green wig.
1: She's going
0: Princess
1: for
0: Princess Peach.
1: Yeah, I'm gonna have to look it up. I don't remember. There is a. It's not Princess Peach. There was another one that had that hair color, and I don't remember her name.
0: Josh Naylor's now a hitter, by the way. There is baseball. It's down for a ball 1-0. They were giving away a Julio Rodriguez. What do they call power up? Bobblehead, and there's a Nintendo tie-in, so a lot of Marios and Luigis. We haven't seen any Warios or Waluigis yet, though, but you just brought them to my attention for their soccer prowess. There's a pitch down, and the count is 2-0, and now I'm kind of obsessed.
1: There's a whole cast of characters that have been added. It's not just Mario and Luigi anymore. It's not like it was when we were kids.
0: When you were a kid, I was already a grown-up, when I was a kid, they didn't exist. 2 balls and no strikes. Swung on and drilled into left field. Larnach chasing after it. He's at the wall. He reaches up, can't get it. And that one hops up off the top of the wall. One run's going to score. They're going to send a Rosarena as Larnach bobbles the ball. A Rosarena's going to score. And for the third consecutive ball game, the Mariners strike with 2 outs in the opening inning, and they take a 2-0 lead on a double the other way for Josh Naylor.
1: Well, off the left-handed bat going to left field, that ball just tailed away from Trevor Larnach, and he just couldn't run it down. And then it hits right off the top of the wall. If that ball goes over, a run is saved. I think a Rosarena was going to score whether Larnach picked that ball up cleanly or not.
0: Now it's Raleigh with two outs, and Raleigh swings and misses. The count 0-1. Naylor's streak now at 24 consecutive reaching base safely. Well, the first inning curse here in Seattle. Two runs on Friday, two runs yesterday, and two runs tonight. Pitch for a strike here, count 0-2. One bright spot, if there is one, is that Bradley's only thrown 20 pitches. He'd say get out of this inning before that pitch count crawls any higher. Raleigh's had a hole in his bat, and he takes high, and the count is 1-2. Cal Raleigh struck out three times yesterday. Has driven in three, including the game winner last night, and what probably should have been a double play to force extras. Here's the 1-2. Swung on a hit in the air. Center field, Keyshaw racing in underneath it. Luke is there. He'll make the catch, and the inning is over. But two more first-inning runs for the Seattle Mariners. They lead it 2-0 after one for George Kirby on your home for Twins baseball.
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3: Here's your forecast from Watertown Radio and GoWatertown.net. High temperatures reach up to 85 this afternoon under partly cloudy skies. Winds out of the south, 10 to 20 miles per hour. Partly cloudy skies again tonight. Lows dip down to about 66. Sunshine mixed with clouds at times tomorrow. Daytime highs approaching 88. I'm meteorologist Mandy Faluber on Watertown Radio. Currently, it's 83 degrees.
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0: 2-0 in favor of the Mariners after the first inning. That's been the case in all three of these games. Here's Royce Lewis, Brooks Lee, and Alan Roden, as the Twins once again will have to work from behind. Royce has a 7-game hitting streak. He's hitless career against Kirby, 0-2. Mariners in the home white steelhead uniforms play deep all around the infield, and a ground ball back up the middle. It's going to split the difference between Emerson and Young. Picked up by Young, but no chance to get Lewis. And an infield hit for Royce Lewis. That's the old C&I ground ball right there. Emerson and Young, both very agile, but it was literally equidistant from both of them. And turns into an infield hit.
1: Is it just me, or did they have Emerson played way in like the third base hole?
0: He was definitely pulled over for the righty. And that ball was actually picked up Young, and it was on the third base side of the bag at second. Now it's Brooks Lee. He had a two-run homer to tie the game on Friday in the second. He swings and fouls this pitch away to our left. We know Brooks loves hunting fastballs. And we know he's going to see some fastballs, hopefully, from Kirby. He fouls away that knuckle curve on pitch one. 16 homers this year, matching a career best for Brooks that he set last season. Second to Bell in RBI on the team. And he takes high for a ball. One ball, one strike. Kirby went 5 2/3 at Target Field on April 29th. Two runs on eight hits, including one for Lee. Walked a pair and struck out five. Infield plays for two. Big hole at shortstop. Lee batting left. He swings, ripped one right to Naylor, who catches it and then steps on the bag for a

0: good swing decisions.
1: Two balls and no strikes, worked himself into an advantageous count. And the pitch is fouled away off his hands down the left field line. It's 2-1. 2-0 score in the early going. A getaway day for the Twins. Mariners are going to stay home. The Twins will be off tomorrow for the deadline day. Not all teams are as fortunate. Handful of ball games around the league as Roden foils another one for the foul ball, and the count stays 2-2. Alan Roden is just 1 for his last 8, 4 for his last 22. He'll be back in Kansas City, just down the freeway from where he played his college ball at Creighton. Up the road in Omaha on I-29. 2-2, a little broken bat flare, shallow right, going to drop for a base hit. Well, it sounded funky coming off the handle of that bat. I don't know if the bat survived it or not, but it sounded weird.
0: I feel like I see one of his thumbs laying on the ground next to the bat.
1: He'll exchange the thumb for the hit. And he's down at first base. That was right in on his knuckles. Exit velo a whopping 69 miles an hour. Doesn't matter. Roden's at first. And that means Keyshaw gets to swing. Luke 1-for-3 against Kirby. Kirby stands ramrod straight. Big 6'5", 6'6". He delivers a fastball for a strike. When you give up a hit like that as a pitcher, do you just say, hey, you know what, I'll take that every time?
0: Because yeah, there's nothing you can do.
1: The pitch you wanted, and you...
0: Honestly, what he's thinking right now is, that sucks, but Brooks Lee hit a ball really hard, and I got two outs on.
1: Check swing on a splitter, and he went, and the count is 0-2. We've not seen as much of the sweeper, but we've seen a whole bevy of other pitches. And it's 2 outs and a man on now for Keyshaw. Has to go to work to defend 0-2 the count. Big hole on the right side. Keyshaw digs in, points the bat head down to the ground, and then picks it back up parallel behind his left or his right ear. The pitch delivered down and away, and he takes it. 1-2. Final day here in Seattle, then back to the Midwest for 3 in Kansas City, 3 in Milwaukee. 1-2. There goes Roden, and the pitch has popped up in the air. That's going to be in a shallow center field, and it's going to drop for a base hit in between a trio of Mariners. Oh, it was in the air forever. Rodriguez coming in, Emerson and Young going out. The right fielder, Robles, was involved. And it dropped in between all of them. Roden never quit running, so he ends up at third base. Keyshaw's at first with a pop-up base hit. And the Twins are on the corners for Ryan Kreidler.
0: I don't know how that ball fell in. There was four guys converging. And it ended up being Emerson, the shortstop, that went for it.
1: Now he dove for it. He probably had the worst angle.
0: Yeah.
1: The Twins catch a break, so a couple of balls... not especially well hit, turn into hits, and see what Kreidler can do. At the very least, Twins are going to turn this lineup over. The first pitch is away, ball one, 1-1, and no strikes. They've got speed at first, decent speed at third. I think the Twins want to see Kreidler maybe step into one here. Roden inches down the line. Keyshaw squats off the bag at first base, and a big swing and miss. Kreidler chased that sweeper down and away. Good pitch. Well, Kreidler's been all about the extra base hits of late. Well, Rosa Rain has played well off the line in left field and fairly shallow. They are giving Kreidler the entire corner to the pull side. They do not anticipate him pulling the ball to left. Pitch on the way. And it's a little check swing, bouncer foul at the first base line. 1-2. Roden back to third, Keyshaw back to first. 2-0 Mariner advantage. We're in the top of the second. Big crowd again.

0: We're going to see better than 125,000 over three games between the Twins and the Mariners. Probably going to look and sound a little different in Kansas City on Tuesday night. Kirby sets, and he fires. And it's high, and it's 2-2.
1: Well, I don't think anything will compare to going from Wrigley Field on a weekend 10-year celebration for a World Series championship to going to Cleveland on a Monday night.
0: Felt just a bit different.
1: Mm-hmm.
0: Two balls and two strikes. There goes Keyshaw. The pitch has popped up. Well, the last one was an adventure. This is in right center as well. Young out, Robles in, Rodriguez in. And Robles takes it even as Rodriguez was reaching right over the top of his head to try to catch it. So poor communication again in the Mariner outfield. But they get the out, and the inning is over. Twins do not score despite three base hits. We've played one and a half. It's 2-0 M's on your home for Twins baseball.
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0: Victor Robles leads things off. He takes a strike, 0-1. Robles, Emerson, Rivas, bottom third. For Taj Bradley, each of the first two games, it's been a two-out solo homer in the second for the Mariners. Robles takes high, and the count is 1-1. Robles snatching that ball away from Julio Rodriguez at the last instant as the two ended up slow dancing in shallow right field. Swinging foul ball straight back, 1-2. Robles starts with his hands low and extended way out in front of his body. Hands almost over the plate. A little rubber left side of the diamond. Picked up by Kreidler on a move, and he throws to first. He makes a very arduous play look quite easy. And again, it's the body position because of his feet and the strong arm, and he makes a throw on the move that looks like he's just tossing a penny into a jar. Fun to watch him play short.
1: I still remember going down to spring training right toward the end and seeing him for the first time, the way he moved in the infield. So fluid and smooth.
0: Colt Emerson swinging foul ball, 0-1. And Ryan's a big guy. That's the thing. He's a big, broad-shouldered guy. He doesn't have an amazing straight-line speed, but his lateral movements and his footwork are impeccable. He has seized that job at shortstop. 0-1. Well, that just missed to get curveball. 1-1. One out here in the second. 2-0 Mariners. Bradley delivers, and it's high. 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Swung on and missed, and the count is 3-2. A banana ball, you could merge it with this Mario theme. Don't they throw banana peels all over the place in Mario?
1: Yeah.
0: Pitch low, ball 4. Second walk for Bradley. Boy, the first walk cost him. Rosemary came around to score, and now a one-out walk, and Rivas will bat. Came in and played defensively yesterday, but we haven't seen Rivas swing a stick yet in this series. Switch hitter batting left, Leo Rivas. Lee is in on the grass at third. First pitch is hit high in the air to right field. A towering drive. Roden is back, looking for it in the ceiling. He's in front of the warning track, and he makes the catch. And on one pitch, the second out of the inning is recorded. There's Cole Young, and Taj Bradley will try to avoid the fate of both Zebby Matthews and Connor Prelip, who both gave up 2-out home runs in the second inning.
1: They were solos, though, right?
0: They were solos.
1: Okay.
0: We've changed that pattern. But the 6 first inning walks per. It led to 6 first inning runs in this series.
1: Yeah, it's the runs. And against a team like the Mariners with their pitching staff and lack of offense, not a good recipe.
0: Pitch down and in 1-0. The Mariners came into this series having been abysmal early in games. They've been giving up first inning runs on the road and having to scratch from behind. They're not built for that.
1: And the Mariners have basically scored all of their runs, save for yesterday late there in those first couple innings. It's been in the first 2 innings.
0: Pitch upstairs. Yeah, they scored 6 runs in the first 2 innings, the first 2 games, and 1 other run. And that was the game winner last night. So they've now scored 8 of their 9 runs in the first 2 innings in this series. Spread them evenly. 2-0 pitch. And that's going to be a strike inner half to the lefty Young. Cole Young's a guy worth watching. And we talked about the dearth of second base talent around the All-Star game in the American League, but this young man has a whole lot of gifts at second base. 2-1, swing and miss, 2-2. I know Bazzana gets the lion's share of the attention, and they approach it quite differently, but really good young infielder. You throw in his partner there, Colt Emerson. You can throw in Kevin McGonigal in Detroit. A lot of young infielders around the American League. 2 balls and 2 strikes. 2 outs. And a swing and a lifted ball into right center field for Keyshaw. Former infielder runs underneath it. Keyshaw grabs it. And it's a goose egg in the second for Taj Bradley. No runs or hits. One man left. We've played 2 in Seattle. It's 2-0 Seattle. Check in with John Vitas on your home for Twins baseball.
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11: Let's go back to the pregame lineup card thanks to your local Toyota dealers. 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Mariners manager Dan Wilson joined Perk in today's Behind the Batting Cage chat, not to talk about his team, but to talk about his time at the U in the late 80s and the impact that John Anderson had on him.
12: you know, looking back on my time at Minnesota, you know, 14 is just, he's just so impactful. You know, you're

0: come to college there at a time when you're 18 years old and incredibly impressionable. But the impression that John made was on me, at least, was, you know, something that I still look at today and still the person I am today because of it. And talk about relationships, you talk about being there for your teammates, and it's about that. It's not about how good of a player you are, it's how good of a person you are.
1: And those lessons, a huge reason why John Anderson will forever be one of the most significant sports figures in this state, Chris.
2: Would certainly agree with that. Anybody who ever played amateur baseball at any level owes a debt of gratitude to 14. All those 24 hours of games in the Metrodome through the years, high school, junior college, small college. As Trevor Larnach leads off and bangs one on the ground towards first, Naylor picks it up. He'll flip to Kirby, and Larnach is out on a pitch. 3-1 put out, and Jeffers now the hitter. He has one of the Twins' four hits. And Perk, I loved your conversation with your fellow Gopher there, and again, the themes are always the same when talking about 14, not the players he turned you into, but the people he turned you into. And highest testament, again, 18 combinations of father and son played for the same man.
3: It, remarkable, Dan Wilson and his son Eli being one of them. And, pretty special. And just, I think it's just a way that he was able to create relationships. And Dan and I were talking about it after the interview about the Hormel Classic back in the day, and that it wasn't just the things he could get alumni to do and the respect that the guys that played for him had. It was around the country, and the teams that he brought in for that were because he had relationships with coaches from those universities that they said, yeah, we'll come to Minnesota in February and play baseball.
2: A 1-1 to Jeffers piles high in the air to shallow right field. Robles again calls off the infielders, makes the catch, two out. Yeah, he was so deeply respected within the coaching community that they would bring their team from Florida, from Tulane, from Fullerton, from Arizona.
3: Yeah.
2: And say, yeah, we'll do that. We could stay home, but we're going
3: to
2: come here.
3: We got teams banging down our door to come play in warm weather, but we're going to go up there and we're going to play in the Metrodome. And big part of that was because of him. The biggest part of that was because of him. And
2: there's Josh Bell, and the pitch is a strike. The other, again, testament, there's so many of them. He never lost that ability through the generations. As the game changed, as the culture around the game changed, he could still connect with players.
3: Yep.
2: A diving stop to his left for Cole Young. Picks up that ground ball, and he throws to first. And that's going to nip Josh Bell in the inning. It's a 4-3 putout on another wonderful defensive play turned in by the young second sacker, Cole Young. We'll talk more about 14 when we return. It's 2-0 Mariners after 2.5 on your home for Twins baseball.
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7: Here's your forecast from Watertown Radio and GoWatertown.net. High temperatures reach up to 85 this afternoon under partly cloudy skies. Winds out of the south, 10 to 20 miles per hour. Partly cloudy skies again tonight. Lows dip down to about 66. Sunshine mixed with clouds at times tomorrow. Daytime highs approaching 88. I'm meteorologist Mandy Faluber on Watertown Radio. Currently, it's 83 degrees.
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2: Rosarena leads things off against Bradley, and Taj paints the outside corner for a strike. The count is 0-1. Chris Atterbury, Glenn Perkins, welcoming you to T-Mobile Park here in Seattle.

0: Seattle. It's a 2-0 Mariners lead. Rubber match of the series as Arozarena spoils another one foul. It's 0-2. Talking about the everlasting impact of 14, John Anderson at the University of Minnesota, really touching all levels of baseball in the entire state of Minnesota. Bradley delivers, and this one right back up the middle, but picked up neatly at second base by Clemens, who throws out Arozarena. We talked about all the work he did to ensure that baseball facilities were available at the Dome when they built U.S. Bank. He was the guy speaking with the state legislature, yeah, making sure that there were availabilities. And as you've said it, for 20-plus years, every kid who played baseball in the state of Minnesota wanted to play for John Anderson.
1: That was it. That was the gold standard. It never even occurred to go anywhere else or to try to get recruited by another school.
0: Ground ball right to first base and picked up by Royce. He'll take it himself, three unassisted.
1: If you got an offer from the U, you were going there. And that was it.
0: Yep.
1: End of story. And again, more of a testament to him and the program that he built. And
0: also look at the humans that he made, obviously, the network of humans that he mentored and that he helped grow in a young man as a pitch in the right center field base hit from Rodriguez. But additionally, while doing that, he won a ton of games. You guys never had the best facilities. You never had the best weather, certainly. You didn't have the biggest talent pool to draw from. But year in, year out, right at the top of the Big Ten.
1: Getting guys to want to play for you. Getting guys to want to leave it all out on the field. It's a special trait that certain coaches slash managers have. Put your players in a position to have success. Empower them. Those are things that he did.
0: One out. So probably two outs, one on, and here's Naylor. Naylor drove in a couple of runs earlier, and he takes a ball, plays with a lot of emotion. Naylor, of course, went from Cleveland to Arizona, traded at the deadline to Seattle last year. A flare-up with Cleveland this year in which Austin Hedges, as they were barking each other, said, "This is why nobody likes you." Naylor didn't care for that, as you might imagine, as a pitch down 2-0. But even today, we've seen some of his behavior at first, the way he flips the ball, the kind of taunting of Royce at the base. He gets the ball for the last out, spikes in the dirt. So if he's on your team, it's emotion. If he's on the other team, you just kind of look like a jerk sometimes. As a pitch high and the count 3-1.
1: Yeah, and you'd think, okay, he's one of those guys that you don't like playing against him, but you love to have him on your team in your clubhouse. And
0: then you find out Cleveland didn't feel that way.
1: Yes, exactly. You and Austin Hedges and Naylor were teammates, and that's what he thought of him when they weren't teammates.
0: He sure had an impact here last year in a positive way, and he takes ball 4 now. And that's another walk for Bradley, his third. And Raleigh will bat again with a runner in scoring position. Runners on at first and second, a little two-out rally. When Naylor got here, along with Eugenio Suarez, there's no ignoring the fact those two guys, as Raleigh was in his crazy 60 home run Babe Ruth impression, those two guys ignited the offense all the way into the finals of the American League Championship series. Pitch downstairs, 1-0. Taj has lost the zone here. Mariners locked up Naylor long term. Production's been okay, but certainly not the same. Suarez, of course, moved on. 1-0. Hit high in the air for Raleigh, deep center field. Keyshaw racing back, searching for the wall, finds the wall, makes the catch right in front of the 401 sign and straight away center field. Bradley gets out of it despite a hit and a walk. We've played three. It's 2-0 Mariners on your home for Twins baseball.
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0: 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Cody Clemens leads off against Kirby, who's yet to give up a run. He's scattered four hits. Clemens, Lewis, and Lee here in the fourth. 2-0 Mariners. Series on the line in Seattle. A pitch to Clemens. There's a strike call. The sweeper, it's 0-1. Jim Wolf, brother of former Brewers pitcher Randy Wolf. Jim Wolf, Alan Porter, the crew chief out at second, is a pitch high. I tell you what, if you stay at the same hotel as this umpiring crew and you want to get a lift in the hotel gym, you're going to have to wait because they do not miss arms and back day, ever. Pitch high and the count is 2-1.
1: Do you think they compete with each other?
0: They're both so strong. They almost have to, right?
1: That's what I'm thinking.
0: Two balls and a strike. And if you're poor Roberto Ortiz or Alex Mackey, you're just like,
1: have fun.
0: Have at it, guys. Anytime the trunks need lifted, guess what? That's on you. Here's a pitch. Swung on a foul tip. Tried to get up on top of that heater, top of the zone. Just missed. 2-2. Twins and Mariners, one final day in Seattle. The Twins head back to the Central Time Zone tonight as the 2-2 pulled foul. And then off on trade deadline day, which, Perk, as a player, you like that? You like not having to go to the ballpark on deadline day?
1: I don't know. I guess I don't really remember the scenario surrounding. To be honest with you, we were, by and large, the bulk of my career, weren't really looking to add, so... I don't know if we were anticipating people coming in. We didn't have many guys that were going to be getting moved, impending free agent type of guys. So I feel like from 2010 to 2015, I mean, Morneau was involved in the one.
0: Foul ball 2-2. Who was the shortstop?
1: And Joe Nathan was involved in one that never happened. But... yeah, it wasn't really a thing, I guess, from 2010 to 2015, 2016 in there.
0: Two balls and two strikes. Well, they set up in. And the pitch is taken in. And the count is 3-2. Remember, Eddie Gordado came.
1: We got Eddie. That was 08.
0: Gordado back for Mark Hamburger.
1: Yeah, that was 2008.
0: We got Orlando Cabrera, right?
1: At that point, I was so young in my career, I didn't even know what was going on. I was just... trying to stay in the big leagues.
0: 3-2, well struck to right field. It's Robles drawing a bead and making a catch. Moves into the corner to grab it. Cody squared it up nicely, but there's one away here in the fourth. Let's take 10 seconds for station identification on your home for Twins Baseball.
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0: Royce Lewis into the batter's box. Royce is 1-for-1. 8-game hitting streak. Watches down and away. One ball, no strikes. And that's the sinker.
1: I remember when we traded for Eddie and he came back, I introduced myself and then thanked him for signing elsewhere. Because I got drafted when he signed with the Mariners.
0: Yeah, you got the
1: I was the pick. Compensation pick for Eddie leaving, so I thanked him.
0: Pitch wide, it's 2-0.

0: I like how that story kind of builds to a bit of a cliffhanger as Lewis hits this ball high in the air, deep center field. Julio going back, he's gauging it, he's got it shy of the wall. One more leap. And two away for Brooks Lee. You built that story up like I thanked him for kicking the door down for left-handed closers.
1: No.
0: Or all of it. Nope. It was just thanks for leaving.
1: Pick me. So then they could draft me.
0: My favorite part was that he showed up and Alfonso, our fine counterpart on Spanish radio, wanted to interview him. And Eddie agreed. And then he went down and he asked him a question in Spanish. And Eddie goes, "Yo, bro, I don't speak Spanish." Pitch for a strike and it's 0-1. Perfect Eddie Guardado scenario to find yourself in. Twins Hall of Famer and just an all-timer, Eddie Guardado. Here's the no ball, one strike pitch. This one fouled away by Lee in the count 0-2. Kirby's like a metric. I mean, he just, there's no emotion. There's nothing that differentiates one delivery from the next. He just gets it and throws it.
1: And then that's the repeatability of his delivery and why he dots the way that he does. It's very simple.
0: And for a big guy, that's even more remarkable as he misses wide here, 1-2. Skies have cleared a bit overhead. The sun is out, but the roof stays closed. Closed it during the middle of the first inning. Two outs for the Twins here in the fourth. They're still scoreless. And Brooks, that's one fouled on the third baseline. It's 1-2. 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Fun conversation, Corey Provis and Derek Shelton on Inside Twins today. As the 1-2 pulled up the first baseline foul, Brooks stays alive. I think Chelsea is just such a masterful guy to have at the helm during a deadline in terms of his communication skills at all levels. Case in point, yesterday the rumors swirled about Larnach, and Larnach's ready to roll, goes out, hits a home run. 1-2 popped up, straight up towards the sky. That one practically kissing the girders. Young's under it, gravity does its thing. Cole Young makes the catch, and Brooks Lee is retired. 7 in a row. Set down by George Kirby. We're through 3.5. It's 2-0 Mariners. This is your home for Twins baseball.
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0: Tosh Bradley delivers, and a high drive deep left field for Victor Robles, and that ball is deep into the left field corner and foul. There was just a sliver of foul real estate down in that coffin corner. The baseball lands right there, smack dab in that little foot-wide swath of foul ground in front of the 331 sign. Alblas has to come back and pick up the bat, do it again with an 0-1 count. We are in the bottom of the fourth inning, bottom third of the Mariners' order. They scored two in the first on a nailer two-run opposite field double with two outs. They've had base runners every inning. Robles bounces short, first time up. He bangs this one foul past Brooks Lee down the third baseline. Brooks has played in a little bit and had that ball steered just a few feet further to the fair side of things, that would have been extra bases. Instead, 0-2. See if Bradley can put him away. Only one strikeout for Taj. And how about two? That one's on the outside corner, called strike three, but a challenge.
6: The batter is challenging the strike.
1: He can take a seat.
0: Yeah, I don't think that challenge is going to hold up.
6: Cause confirmed. She has one challenge remaining.
0: We go back to the space microphone here for Jim Wolf as Emerson will be the batter. He walked in the second. Final game before the deadline. Other American League Central teams, boy, they're having a happy Sunday. And to the White Sox wallop Tampa Bay 9-1. Tigers are up on the A's 2-0, the post-Scooble era. And Cleveland's up 5-0 on Arizona. Colt Emerson, ball one. Of course, the Scooble trade to the Dodgers, seemingly inevitable. The big news around the league is a pitch high. Nice little luxury item for the Dodgers to rent for the rest of the year. And I think one of the big things they do in grabbing him, Perk, means they don't have to try to hit against him if he's wearing a Brewer uniform or a Cubs uniform.
1: I think it's that. It gives them a little bit more leeway to help Shohei and his knee issue recover. It's just more, it's more depth, too. It's
0: 3-0's a strike, 3-1.
1: I think, subtracting from what other teams can do, they can afford it. And then just having that depth and being able to tug other guys along.
0: 3-1 on the ground to second. Clemens has it, throws to Royce. So now, two outs. Now, Snell, Glasnow, they've just been kind of enjoying the summer off-site. I'm sure they'll be ramped up and ready to go, what, probably September, and
1: get them right into midseason form come October 1st.
0: Get those four starts in, and then here we go. Here's Leo Rivas. Hardest part of Dave Roberts' job is he has to convince guys to grind for 6 months, knowing they're going to be asked to step aside for the final glorious step into the postseason.
1: Yeah.
0: It's a strike call that's 0-1. Hey, we appreciate you getting here. No longer needed. Strike two delivered, and the count is 0-2.
1: And that's good. Think of is Robleski.
0: Robleski, yeah.
1: Robleski, Lauer. Those are the guys that are going to get him there.
0: And then they will watch from the sideline. They might have a third plane by the time the playoffs start. No balls and two strikes. And that pitch is low, and it's 1-2. Tomorrow, 5 p.m. Central Time. Will be the deadline. So it'll be an interesting off day in Kansas City. Here's the pitch delivered, and this one bounced towards first again. Royce has it, takes it himself. Nice job, Taj Bradley. A 1-2-3 for the first time today. After four innings in Seattle, still 2-0 Mariners. This is your home for Twins baseball.
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0: 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Checking in on the Nationals in Atlanta to play the Braves. Atlanta got homers early from Mike Yastrzemski and Matt Olson, but it was some sloppy Nationals defense that broke the tie.
1: And the first pitch swing on a hopper that gets off the mound, gloved by Abrams behind the second base back. His throw gets past Brady House, and now Austin Riley will come in to score. Another C.J. Abrams error, and this time it leads to the go-ahead run. Austin was parked at third, but once again, glove of Brady House. He dashed home, and the Braves are back in front 3-2 here in the bottom of the fifth.
0: And Atlanta completes the sweep with a 4-2 win. Nationals fall to 3.5 out of the last wild card spot. Could they sell tomorrow? They've got some attractive pieces, including lefty starter Foster Griffin guy.
2: It's tough to know, John, when they're disturbing the peace down there in the battery. Just Atlanta and those cloud dusters, skyscrapers, cloud scrapers, all the above. Here's Alan Roden. First pitch is piled high and foul down the third baseline. Where were we when we heard that highlight? I think John played it. They were in Cincinnati, I think. And I don't know who hit the home run from him. But he said, it's another cloud scraper, and he's disturbing the peace.
3: Well, there's
2: Cincinnati.
3: A good chance it was either Cleveland or Detroit. We spent a lot of time in the radio booth in those places.
2: Yes, we do. One to Roden, wide. 1-1. Two good radio booths. 1-1. To Alan Roden. He had a base hit. 3 hits in the second without a run. As a pitch wide, and because baseball is baseball, the hardest hit ball of the inning was the one that was a double play.
3: Of course.
2: Infield hit, couple of loops, but the double play was scorched to first, turned into 2 outs, and derailed the entire thing. 2-1 to Roden. Takes that pitch a little high, and it's 3-1. To see him get a heater and show off some of that strength. He's got that good direct stroke to the ball. 3-1. Yeah, it's going to be wide ball 4. Trying to take a base run. And Roden is off to first base. That's pretty rare. He might as well want to throw the ball out because Kirby not only doesn't walk really anybody ever, but especially at home. His career walks per 9 innings rate at home is 1.46. That is the second best in all of Major League Baseball since 2022. Pitch on the way to Luke Keyshaw. It's high, 1-0. A celebrity in the booth.
3: Is that why we were on camera?
2: Yeah, Mitchie. Mitchie showed up.
3: They got one camera following Mitch at all times.
2: It's part of a Mitchapalooza series, web series, docudrama. This ball hit high in the air to left field. Rosarena came in. Now he's racing back. He's underneath and makes the catch. Keyshaw retired, and there's one away for Kreidler. Oh, it's funny that you think about Kirby, a ton of ground balls, but a lot of outs in the air today. I mean, he's had the double play ball was a liner, almost a short hop, but other than that, only 2 balls on the ground.
3: And I think that's part of what the Twins try to do. If they can get fastballs, try to elevate slug, power, pull side, and Kirby doesn't give up a ton of pull side balls in the air either.
2: Which is what the Twins want to do.
3: Yep.
2: Bluff from Roden, Kreidler takes down. 1-0. Larnick will follow. Top of the fifth inning. 2-0 in favor of the Seattle Mariners. Twins trying to get back up above 500. Enjoyed all of one day with a winning record since April. It is a strike called. The count is 1-1. But they've been so consistent in terms of their series play. Only 2 series they've lost in their last 13 to the Cubs and the Dodgers. Another side note at play in this particular game, too. As a check swing from Kreidler. Did he go? Appeal to first? Yes. 2-2. We're 1-2. The Mariners lead the season series 3-2. And with both of these teams kind of in that jumbled wild card mess, season series matters. Mariners would have a tiebreaker over the Twins as far as a wild card tiebreaker would be concerned down the stretch if they win today. Now, if the Twins win today and they split, it goes to all sorts of Byzantine levels of tiebreaker that I can't even fathom, much less communicate.

0: The 1-2 pitch. Swung on and hit high in the air again. Left center field. Rodriguez looking after this one. Checks on the wall right at the base of the fence and he makes the catch. Roden had rounded second. He touches second on his way back and he'll slide back into first. So a towering drive right to the base of the wall. Julio is so smooth out there, Perk. You can't tell if that ball's 20 rows deep, if he's going to have to jump up and a home run, or if he's going to catch it in his back pocket.
1: And I think he was trying to figure out if he was going to have to jump up against the wall there. He was preparing himself to. Kind of the way he timed it, slowed down as he got to the warning track.
0: Here's Larnach. Struck out looking and bounced out on a single pitch in the third. Home run yesterday for Larnach, and he fouls this one back in the count 0-1. Now, impossible to block out all of the speculation if you're Trevor Larnach. Is this his last game with the team that drafted and developed him or not? He has had such a great mindset about it. Doesn't let anything affect him. Goes out, puts in his work. Tries to win a ballgame on a daily basis. 0-1 pitch. Is down and the count is 1-1. Larnach saying, I don't really have time to worry about or running a front office. I'm just trying to be successful on the field.
1: Love that.
0: Right? That's
1: I don't have time for that.
0: I'm trying to get myself ready to play.
1: Yeah, I got enough on my plate.
0: Ground ball and it's snagged by Naylor. No, it's a foul ball. Naylor leapt up, used the base as kind of a little launching pad. That's a Mario thing, too. Don't they jump off mushrooms? Feel like one of the mushrooms he jumped off of?
1: Not so much mushrooms, but like the little springy board.
0: Springy board.
1: Catapults you up.
0: Well, Naylor catapulted up, made a really nice play, but it was foul. It's 1-2. Larnach kicking away some dust there in the batter's box. And Trevor also said, look, I went through this in the offseason. He goes, and I learned then, like, just prepare to play. You can't control where it's going to be. Just prepare to be as ready to go as possible when they say play ball. What a season he's had. 1-2, runner goes, and the pitch is swung on a miss, and Larnach is out on strikes. So Kirby picks up just his second strikeout of the game, both against Trevor Larnach after 4.5. It's 2-0 Seattle on your home for Twins baseball.
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0: Bottom of the fifth inning, top of the order for the Seattle Mariners against Taj Bradley. He's thrown 62 pitches, gave up two runs, both in the first. Skips one up into the glove of his catcher, Ryan Jeffers, and Cole Young takes ball one. One ball and no strikes. Young, Arozarena, Canzone in the Mariners' fifth. roof remains closed on a sunny Sunday. Big swing and miss, and they count 1-1. I wonder if Kirby has anything to say about that.
1: No, because they wouldn't have closed it while he was
0: pitching, right?
1: On the mound in the game. I'm wondering if they can't open it once they've closed it.
0: Pitch on the way. Fouled off the front foot, and count 1-2.
1: Like if they start the game open, but then obviously if weather comes, okay, we can close it, but then they can't. I'm guessing that they can't now open it because it's going to be nice. Yeah. I'm guessing they got to leave it how it is now.
0: Well, it certainly looks nice outside. Ball and two strikes to Cole Young. Young awaits. He's an impressive player. Off his hands, and the count is 1-2.
1: They celebrate Twins All-Star Byron Buxton in fashion with a new exclusive Buxton hat as the Twins take on the Orioles August 10th through the 12th. A special ticket package includes a ticket to any game during that series plus a Buxton hat. Get your tickets at twins.com/Buxton hat.
0: It's that Buxton, and it's upside down in an arch on the red cap as this ball fouled away. And it was Tommy Nance was rocking the upside down arch hat. It was
1: said Niners.
0: 49ers hat.
1: Yeah.
0: And he was rocking the style, making it look good. Ball and two strikes to Cole Young. Here it comes. Swung on and drilled into right field for a base hit. Hey, got a cutter. Now, I don't know. At this point in his, again, young career, I don't know that there's one particular pitch that he can't get to. He just has really good bat control.
1: Really good bat control, strike zone discipline, contact ability.
0: Debuted against the Twins last year, and he had a walk-off fielder's choice. He's aboard for the second time today. He has two other four hits. Here's a Rosarena. Is this a swing at bat or a patient at bat? It's a patient at bat, up and in. Spins him off the place. Rosarena, a little flair for the dramatic there. One ball, no strikes. These two were teammates, Taj Bradley and Randy Rosarena. One ball, no strikes. Twins play for two, and the pitch is off the plate away. 2-0. Seattle stays home. They will continue an extended homestand that's going to feature the debut of their all-time top 50 greatest Mariners players next Saturday. Pitch piled high in the air to shallow right field. Roden racing in. Clemens back. Clemens going to make the catch. And there's one away. Canzone will hit. In addition to that, it's the Alumni Home Run Derby. And I love the way that they describe it. Featuring franchise legends, broadcasters, and coaches headlined by Ichiro Suzuki. And the reason they have used that particular phrasing is because Ichiro is pretty much the only headlining player that will be swinging.
1: The other one I saw was Ichiro and other Mariners sluggers.
0: Yeah, which was, I think they changed it because
1: that's misleading.
0: A couple of the Mariners who will be in the Home Run Derby are actually pitchers.
1: Mm-hmm.
0: Ryan Roland Smith does a great job on radio with that killer Aussie accent. He's going to hit. A couple of players who are local radio personalities. Bucky Jacobson is one of them. As the first pitch to Canzone, a strike at the letters 0-1. But I think Ichiro would be the clear favorite. Ichiro, knowing how he is, how frenetic he is working around the ballpark, he might hit and then pitch to the other guys. Ground ball towards first. Picked up by Lewis. Throws to second for one. The relay first is not in time. So it's a 3-6 force out of Cole Young. Canzone ends up legging it out in those baby blue Jordan spikes. And he's at first base for Julio Rodriguez. Ichiro will come out. He'll take batting practice. He'll shag in the outfield. Sometimes he'll throw. And he looks, despite a little silver in the hair perk, he looks like he could still play.
1: Have we seen him this weekend, though? I don't think we have.
0: No, he hasn't made an appearance.
1: Yeah, this is the first time. Yeah, he's usually on the field.
0: He's coming off Cooperstown weekend, so perhaps continued his travels elsewhere before coming home. But he is usually in as a pitch wide 1-0. He had to be a pain to pitch to, right? Like, just with that

0: swing and that strike zone.
1: High fastballs away, get him to pop it out to left field. Let him hit it as far as he wants.
0: Did you dominate him?
1: I think he got a hit or two off me.
0: Couple singles?
1: Yeah.
0: Big swing and miss by Rodriguez, 1-1. I'm true, look it up. Fact check. To which I will say, if you were really good against him, small sample size.
1: Yeah, Drew. I think he was watching the radio or TV broadcast, so he wasn't listening to us. We'll ask him in between innings.
0: The 1-1 pitch is down and in. 2-1. Trying to figure out who's going to Milwaukee. 2 balls, 1 strike. 2 outs. Great to have Drew with us. Keep everybody in line on this road trip. 2-1. This one is a little looper in the shallow center for a base hit. He shall have to up on a couple of hops. Second hit for Julio Rodriguez. That one just a little flare into center field off the handle.
1: Cutter off the end of the bat.
0: Wow.
1: And he discarded that bat on the way to first base because it broke.
0: It will never be used again. Rodriguez, we talk about August, his month, right? OPS is 950 career in August. And now here's Naylor. 2-run double and a walk. And Naylor swings at the first pitch and pops it up like Ichiro off Perkins. It's Lee under it at third. He'll make the catch. And the inning over on a pitch as Naylor will grab his first baseman's mitt. We've played 5. 2-0 Mariners at your home for Twins baseball.
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0: The sixth inning, time to see if the Twins offense can make a move on starter George Kirby. Through 72 pitches, he is not allowed to run. 4 hits, 1 walk, 2 strikeouts. Munoz went better than an inning last night. It's a pretty salty Mariners bullpen, but right now, 2-3-4 in your lineup. This is a chance. This is where the Twins need to start trying to get some traction. Jeffers is off by taking a strike in the count 0-1. Twins have not had a hit since Keyshaw's base hit in the second. A 1-pitch. Jeffers waved through one well off the plate, the count 0-2. Yesterday's sixth inning, it was a Larnach solo home run to get the Twins back within a run at 3-2. Eventually tied it when Brooks Lee scored, then lost in the bottom of the ninth. 0-2 to Jeffers, stung back up the middle right at Cole Young. Young picks it up and lobs it to first. Jeffers is out, and Bell will be the batter. Now, the Scooble deal yesterday, Peralta deal today. It's going to be a continued flurry of

0: problems. That's going to get into right field for a base hit. Josh Bell has the Twins' fifth hit of the ball game, and Clemens will be the tying run at the plate. I think once the Skubal deal went through, everybody kind of regrouped.
1: Yeah, there was a lot of waiting on that one, I think, to see. And then Mize, they're going to move on from Mize, I would imagine, as well.
0: But so now that market is set, suddenly, okay, then Peralta goes.
1: Yep.
0: And so now people are like, okay, where do we stand?
1: And then it kind of maybe kickstart a little bit, but
0: Clemens waits, and he hit one hard last time up, takes a ball here, hit one hard into the right field corner. And you wonder if some of them looked at what Skubal got for the Tigers, and they said, okay, well, maybe we're going to tweak our offer, maybe more, maybe less than what we were thinking.
1: And it might lead to less trades.
0: Yeah. A 1-0 tap foul, 1-1.
1: If a team has a starting pitcher and they're asking for X, Y, and Z, and other teams are going to say, well, your guy ain't Skubal, and Skubal got this.
0: Yep.
1: So you got to come in underneath that.
0: Yeah, absolutely. At what point is it not worth it anymore?
1: Yeah.
0: One ball and one strike. Bell at first. A homer ties it. And this pitch hit high in the air to left center field, but playable for either a Rosarena or Rodriguez. It'll be Randy. And Rosarena grabs it. Third fly ball out for Clemens. Two outs. And it's up to Royce. By the way, you were against Ichiro. He was 5-for-14 against you. All singles. No RBI. And you punched him out.
1: Mm-hmm.
0: He's in the book.
1: Oh, yeah, I'll take that. Five singles.
0: One of my favorite.
1: Quick, try to get. I just tried to get him done as quick as I could. I didn't want him lingering around.
0: Royce Lewis, the hitter, he's 1-for-2. And Royce checks at a strike. One of my favorite little bits of baseball language, and there's so many wonderful ones. There's the book.
1: Mm-hmm.
0: I put him in my book. If you struck a guy,
1: yeah, he's
0: or
1: in the book.
0: A guy who hits a home run says he's in my book.
1: Yeah.
0: He hit a home run.
1: Everybody keeps their own book.
0: 0-1 pitch, and that one rolled back up the middle, and Cole Emerson has it, runs right to the base, forces Josh Bell, and a fielder's choice here ends the inning. So another quick, efficient, scoreless frame from George Kirby. He's been as advertised. We played 5.5. 2-0 Seattle Mariners on home for Twins baseball.
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0: Sounds like a good place to reach. Have your Pizzeria Plus frozen pizza maker, spin it around, and enjoy. As Wally leads off and Cal takes ball one and then quickly ball two. Two balls and no strikes to the man affectionately known as the Big Dumper.

0: He swings and taps foul over the head of Robles in the on-deck circle, 2-1. Taj has thrown now 81 pitches. Bullpen is quiet. And Raleigh skies this one up in the air off his hands, left side of the diamond for Brooks Lee. Brooks waiting underneath it and makes the catch as gravity takes full effect on that sky-high pop-up, and there's one away for Robles.
1: Check down to the farm with our minor league update. J.P. Smith II launched a walk-off home run last night in the Flyers' Mighty Muscles 8-7 victory over Palm Beach. The home run broke the franchise's long-standing single-season home run record with 104.
0: For the team, I'm assuming, not for J.P. Smith II?
1: But the franchise's long-standing single-season home run record with 104.
0: A lot of baseball still to be played, too.
1: Mm-hmm.
0: Now, also in that game, Von Lackey put on quite a show. As a ground ball towards shortstop, Kreidler charges, picks it up, and throws to first. Robles is out number two. Lackey had his first couple of hits. He drove in a run, and you told me
1: three hits in that game he had?
0: You were ogling his throws from behind
1: the
0: plate.
1: He made two throws, threw guys out at second base, right on the money.
0: It was a great chance to meet Von Lackey when he was up in Target Field. What a frame that young man has on him. What a smile that young man has on him. He is going to be fun to watch. Foul ball for Emerson. 0-1. No balls and a strike. There are two out in the inning. And the pitch. Line towards short. Off the glove of a leaping Kreidler and into left field. Emerson takes a hard turn, but want to quickly use that ball back to the infield, holds him to a single. Kreidler tried to time it up, and he nearly had it. That thing was whistling at 100 miles an hour off the tip of his glove for a base hit.
1: It barely deflected off his glove. I don't know if that hit off the side or it was just over his head, out of his reach, off the tip of his glove. Good effort.
0: Now Rivas, bottom of the order. We're in the sixth inning. Pitch count now at 86. Again, bullpen quiet. The bullpen was heavily utilized yesterday as a pitch down, 1-0. Jack Anderson was sent down to make room for Dean Kramer today. Kramer's here. He did throw a bullpen before the game. Pegged to start Wednesday in Kansas City. It's a pitch high, 2-0. Corey Prove was asking him, saying, hey, you know, he and Alex Jackson were teammates in Baltimore, and you think maybe that pairing on Wednesday. So I think Noah Cameron's pitching that day. He owns us. I might start all lefties.
1: Such a great line.
0: He peppered it with kind of some saltier language as ball three is wide, 3-0. Don't want to lose Rivas to face Young, that's for sure. Come get Rivas. You do not want Cole Young with a man in scoring position. Three balls and no strikes. Runner at first. And the pitch. It's taken for ball four for pitch walk. That's the fourth walk of the ball game. And Bradley a little frustrated. Pete Mackey's going to come out, dugout, and chat with him a bit here about Young. Young has two of the six hits.
1: Four walks and three of them. I guess if you're going to walk a guy, walk him on four pitches. Don't beat around the bush. Three of the four walks on four pitches.
0: A wise man was talking in our pregame show about how Zebby struck out 10 of these guys. And with Taj Bradley's stuff, sky's the limit. Only two strikeouts. Is that more because Taj hasn't really known where the ball's going? Or is that a credit to the Mariners' approach?
1: I think it's one of those days for Taj where the stuff isn't great. And then the command is not there. He's only got seven swings and misses in the game today. And it's just he's gotten strike one enough, but then not being able to execute beyond that. And as much as anything, the command lacking, But it's just one of those days where he's out there trying to battle with his stuff not being as good as it's been in other starts, which happens over the course of a season in 30 starts.
0: And that said, if he can get Young, pretty good shape. Ground ball sneaks through, base hit, he doesn't get Young. Here comes Emerson, he's going to score. Rivas goes first to third, and it's 3-0 in favor of the Mariners.

0: On a bounding ball, single, third hit of the day for Cole Young. And that's why you don't want to Rivas at the bottom of the order.
1: And it's 8-9 at the bottom of the order with two outs. That then they get on, turn the lineup back over, and Cole Young, all he's done this entire series is hit.
0: So the hill gets a little steeper for the Twins. Again, Bradley, if he can hit a Rosarena, it's still going to give you six, keep you in the ball game. But he's not out of the woods yet. And Kendry Rojas is up and throwing for the Twins. A Rosarena, 0-for-2 with a walk. He takes upstairs. Looks very aggrieved by that. And the count is 1-0. Rosarena's had a big series. Scored a run today. The game winner last night. All-star and deservedly so again this year. He was a trade deadline deal. It was a big swing and miss, 1-1. A couple of years ago, they swapped for Rosarena at the deadline and didn't end up really sparking them that year, but it sure paid off last year and again this season. 1-1. Swung on a line to the left field. Larnick over, makes the catches. That one was hit so hard that it stayed up at the eye level of Trevor Larnick for the final out of the inning. So Bradley's through six, but the Mariners had on a big insurance run. They lead 3-0. We go to the seventh on your home for Twins baseball.
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0: Brooks Lee swings and misses at the first pitch curveball from George Kirby. Lee is 0-for-2, lying sharply into a double play at first and the second. He's also popped up. Twins down 3-0. Kirby delivers, and this one bounced foul up the first baseline in front of Grady Sizemore. Loved our pregame feature. John had Grady Sizemore and Justin Morneau going down memory lane. Morneau keenly aware of who had the best WAR in the American League back in 2006. And Sizemore talking about Morneau kind of grousing at first base about how his season was going early that year. The 0-2 is down and in. Boy, did Justin turn it around. Won the MVP, Twins of the postseason. Sizemore from Everett, Washington, just north of here. And what a legend he is still in this part of the world. Line drive pulled foul by Lee on the right field line. He would have been part of that lineage of Washington Husky quarterbacks. He was prize of their recruiting class before being drafted and signed away by baseball.
1: Signed away by baseball.
0: Yep. Signed away by baseball. Lured him away from the storied halls of academia. Just like Glenn Perkins.
1: Baseball signed me, too.
0: Signed your way. One ball, two strikes. Brooks has a new bat. The pitch is wide. 2-2. Two balls and two strikes with nobody out. Twins need some traction here offensively. Kirby's at 88 pitches. Their bullpen is hot. Kirby delivers, and Lee swings and misses, and down he goes. Well, got him on a four-seam fastball. That's a pitch that Brooks feasts on, a fastball that's usually up and away. That was too far up, too far away, though, and he couldn't catch up to it.
1: And I think Brooks waiting on a breaking ball, something on the inner half, and just trying to fight that fastball off, foul it away. But it snuck by his bat.
0: Now it's Roden's turn. He's been on twice. And that one takes a strike, and the count is 0-1. No balls and a strike. The pitch on the way. That's inside. 1-1. Alan Roden instinctively, after taking the pitch, puts his hand on his helmet to cut it. Anchor it back on, and it almost looks like he's challenging even when it's a ball. 1-1, roll to the right side for Young. Scoops it cleanly off the dirt, throws out Roden. Two more outs for Kirby, and he's an out away from seven shutout here tonight. Well, you talked about it with John Vitas. George Kirby is certainly unfazed by any rumors about his movement from the Mariners. They moved on from Castillo. They had six starters, and they've got a couple of studs in the minor leagues already waiting to crack into the big leagues. Cade Anderson, chief among them. Keyshaw fouls off 0-1.
1: And I wouldn't blame Trevor Larnach at all if that got to him a little bit yesterday, the way that went down and how close it seemed to be. The Kirby thing, I mean, so many guys' names are in rumors.
0: Yeah, he's really good, so you'd be silly not to, to bring up his name at some point.
1: But I think if anything, if he looked or somebody told him, man, it's not anything. I think the Larnach one,
0: just the specific nature of it,
1: how
0: it came out.
1: Where I don't think Kirby really ever thought anything was going
0: to
1: happen.
0: 0-1, bounced down to third, picked up by Rivas. He throws to first. Keyshaw retired. Another scoreless frame from George Kirby. The man from Rye has been lights out. Seven scoreless. We'll stretch here in Seattle. 3-0 Mariners in your home for Twins baseball.
2: 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It's the Twins and KWAT.
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13: Let's get to the Pilot Games real impact from this one. When you play Pilot Games, your community wins. Rubber game between the Twins and the Mariners. Couple of AL wildcard hopes going head-to-head. Taj Bradley led the majors in innings pitched last month. The good news for him today, he picked up his 12th quality start of the year. The bad news is he became the third consecutive Twin starter to give up two runs in the first.
0: Swung on and drilled into left field. Larnach chasing after it. He's at the wall. He reaches up, can't get it. And that one hops up off the top of the wall. One run's going to score. They're going to send a Rosarena as Larnach bobbles the ball. A Rosarena's going to score. And for the third consecutive ball game, the Mariners strike with two outs in the opening inning, and they take a 2-0 lead.
13: Mariners would add a third run on a Cole Young RBI single in the sixth. He has 11 hits against the Twins this year, the most by a player not in the American League Central. And George Kirby has been in cruise control, seven scoreless innings, scattering five hits, only three strikeouts, only one walk. Guys?
0: All right, thank you, John. We go to the bottom of the seventh here. The crowd is now sated after the hot dogs from heaven came flying out. Were fought for, procured, consumed, and now Kenji Rojas is on the pitch for Minnesota. This series with the Mariners brought to you by Brewpub Latte Matzah Pizza. 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And you can find it at Cub. Rojas has kind of assumed the role here, Perk, of the long man for the Twins. Obviously, it's late in this one, but with a tired bullpen, wouldn't be surprised to see him try to take this one to the finish line.
1: And he was kind of forced into early action when Paredes went down a few days ago. That was the last time he pitched. Three innings in that one. Four hits, a couple of walks, four strikeouts. And yeah, I guess long man right now, him and Paredes were kind of splitting that one spot, kind of piggybacking off of each other. But now with Dean Kramer here, that's that spot. And so I like that they have him here. We've talked about it a few times when he's been on the mound that he needs to finish his development here with the stuff that he has.
0: He did get one outing after that start, and that was Joe Ryan went six against the Royals.
1: Yes.
0: He came in and threw three. But again, three effective, efficient innings, and you're right. He needs to pitch here, and this is where he can refine his skills as a pitch down and away to the lefty can zone, and it's one ball, no strikes. It's a time of year, and I thought Shelty was spot on when he talked about it in regards to Zebby going down after his start here on Friday to make way for Minter. It's a pitch low 2-0. He said he told Zebby, look, we're going to need you again.
1: Mm-hmm.
0: You're going to start more games for us and big games for us this year, so be ready. Just because you're not in the 26 right now doesn't mean you're not a big part of what we're doing, not only now but moving forward. As a strike called 2-1.
1: And they need to keep Zebby stretched out.
0: Mm-hmm.
1: They need to keep him around that 100 pitch mark, where I think with Rojas, he's been more of that longish type of reliever.
0: A squibber towards third, bare hand picked up by Lee. Here's to first base, not in time. Canzone beat it out. But it's a good pitch. It was in on the hands of Canzone, and just a little squib shot to the left side of the diamond. Do or die play for Lee, who was back, and he made the play cleanly, but Canzone, out of the left-handed batter's box, just legs it out, infield hit. It's a leadoff man aboard. Here's Rodriguez, who's 2-for-3 today, hoping for that August liftoff from Julio Rodriguez. Pitch on the way, and it's up and in. And to be honest, Perk, talk about all these moves people make at the deadline. If Julio Rodriguez reverts to who he has been throughout his career in the month of August, that's a pennant race changing bat added to this lineup.
1: Absolutely it is. And I think that's probably part of what they're banking on. They need him. I think they would like Cal Raleigh to start swinging a little bit too. They're right there. And again, they have the pitching. There's no question about that.
0: 1-0. And that's taken just off the plate. 2-0. And see, just in the way Julio is taking these pitches, Kendry Rojas is not a super comfy at bat. Ball's all over the place. It's moving. Tough to pick up. 2-0. Swung through. And that one, I think Julio started swinging before Kendry might have let the ball go.
1: 96 middle up. Blown right past him.
0: Two balls and a strike. Pitch. Swung on a yank foul. Got the foot down early that time. It's 2-2. Let's take 10 seconds for station ID on your home for Twins baseball.
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0: So Rodriguez, like a lot of good things, a little early on that pitch. As the pitch is high here, and the count is 3-2. Full count now to Julio. 3-0, Mariners lead. George Kirby has certainly done his part. There is activity now in the Mariner bullpen. looks to first, trying to get that first out, and he won't do it. He walked him. He walked him. Rodriguez takes the walk, and they're on at first and second.

0: And now for Naylor. As Rojas looking to the sky for answers.
1: So many of his outings are just like this. It's weak contact and walks. And then more often than not, he's been able to settle himself down and wiggle out of the jam.
0: He'll have to get Naylor to begin that wriggling process in the first pitch of strike. It's kind of reminiscent of young Jawan Durant when he came up. All the hits were like little glib infield hits.
1: Yep.
0: He would lose the strike zone, and then he could just as easily get himself off the hook with a couple of punch-outs. Line drive foul up the third baseline. Naylor was late on it and nearly rewarded. He knocked in the first two with an opposite field two-run double with two outs back in the first inning.

0: A win for the Mariners, and they get the series, and they get the season series, and thus the tiebreak. Naylor watches low. Luis Castillo was traded. Sir Anthony Dominguez coming this way from the White Sox, a reliever. But you get the sense Mariners aren't done. Jerry DePoto's never one to sit on the sideline at the deadline. One ball, two strike pitch. That's high. It's funny, some teams become kind of repeat partners with others in deals. Recently, the Diamondbacks and the Mariners have been involved in a ton of deals together. And the Diamondbacks, or pardon me, the Mariners and the Padres have always done a ton of deals. The Padres and Cleveland have done a ton of deals, including Josh Naylor going from San Diego to Cleveland before he ever played a big league game. Two balls, two strikes. Need and out. Runners on at first and second. Nobody gone. Home seventh. 3-0 Mariners. Pitch. Swung on and popped up. Left field. Larnick, couple of steps in. It's going to keep Canzone at second as out number one recorded on the opposite field pop-up. And now it's Cal Raleigh's turn. Game days taste better with $2 beers at Target Field. Enjoy a cold one from gates open until scheduled first pitch every Friday and Saturday home game with your choice of Budweiser, Bud Light, and Summer Twins Pills. 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Cal Raleigh, the hitter, batting right, and he takes the first pitch for a strike. Fitting as I was reading Bud Light, they flash Taylor Rogers on the screen. In the epic words of Rod McCormick, when his teammates asked what Rod's like, he said, Taylor Rogers likes three things. And I believe it was baseball, Bud Light, and the Denver Broncos. As a pitch fouled straight back. Count is 0-2.
1: The three Bs.
0: The three Bs. Hot Rod hit that one right on the money. He might have said golf instead of baseball. I know golf maybe sneaks in there.
1: Baseball sounds better, yeah. Though.
0: This ball hit high in the air for Raleigh. Deep fly ball left field. Is Raleigh off the schneid? You bet he is. 3-run tank for the big dumper, and he blows the lid off of this one. It's 6-0 Mariners.
1: O-2 slider. An 0-2 slider at Cal Raleigh that just never came down. Backed up. Middle up. And Cal Raleigh just tomahawked it off the scoreboard beyond the bullpen in left center.
0: Now hoists that golden trident with his left hand. 107 off the bat. 418 feet. And the Mariners in business. Raleigh's 12th of the year. Here's Robles. Still just one out. He hits this one high in the air to shallow right. Roden runs in underneath this ball. Got it, and there are two away in the seventh. And there it is. That's the inning that the Mariners, I think front office, staff, they've been waiting for. They're looking around saying, we've got Julio Rodriguez. We've got Cal Raleigh. Like, we have good players. Why haven't we been able to score runs consistently this year? And it's a question the rest of the league has been asking along with them. No problem scoring runs today.
1: Well, and it's what I kind of said to you before the game today, just as we were talking. Cal Raleigh hasn't hit. He's been in the middle of the lineup. Josh Naylor throughout this 23-24 game on base streaks, only slugging .306. And then Julio Rodriguez, he's been on three times today, finally scored a run, but he's been a factor today too.
0: Strike call on Emerson 1-1. Yeah, Naylor slugs the two-run double. Raleigh slugs the three-run homer, and Julio all over the bases.
1: You get some production from those guys, and all of a sudden the lineup starts to look a little different and a little deeper.
0: 1-1 down and away. And you're not then leaning on Cole Young, Colt Emerson, Dom Canzone to be headlining acts.
1: You want those young players to be the supporting actors. And you want Rodriguez, Naylor, Raleigh, or Rosarena to be the leading actors.
0: 2-1, fouled straight back, 2-2.
1: And we talked about it on Friday night. When the Mariners score four or more, how good their record is versus when they score three or less. They're built to pitch. They're built to limit runs and try to score enough to win. But if they can get the middle three guys in the lineup going, they're going to score some runs because of the supporting cast that they have around with some of the other young players.
0: Pitch all the way from Rojas and a swinging miss. Emerson's out. And that'll do it for the inning. It's a strikeout for Rojas, but not before Cal Raleigh takes him deep to left. A three-run shot for Raleigh means it's a 6-0 advantage for the Mariners as we go to the eighth on your home for Twins baseball.
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4: Here's your forecast from Watertown Radio and GoWatertown.net. Lows dip down to about 66 tonight under partly cloudy skies. Winds out of the south, 10 to 20 miles per hour. Highs level off around 88 tomorrow. Sunshine mixed with clouds at times. Chance of thunderstorms tomorrow night. Lows around 56, overcast skies. I'm meteorologist Mandy Faluber on Watertown Radio. Right now, 84.
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0: Eduard Pizarro is on the pitch. Pizarro's 3-3, saw him the other night. He'll face 9-1-2. Wonderful outing for George Kirby, and he really put on a clinic.
1: Exactly as advertised. The command, control, and efficiency.
0: Kreider takes down from Pizarro. Oh, pardon me, that's going to be a strike, says Jim Wolf.
1: Worked ahead and got all kinds of weak contact. Really didn't get much in the way of swing and miss or strikeouts, but
0: I think one ball that went to the wall.
1: Didn't really matter.
0: Lee hit the one liner for double play. Here's a ground ball to short. Backhand pickup. Emerson's going to skip the throw offline. And Kreider will leg it out. He's safe at first. Emerson, the 21-year-old shortstop, bounced that ball. Home plate side of first, and that's a real scary play for a first baseman. Naylor tried to take the hop in foul territory and swipe at Kreider as he sailed by, but no chance to get him.
1: Naylor went in a really weird spot to try to make that play. He went all the way into foul territory on the other side of the double chalk line. I've never seen that one. Completely cleared himself from the baseline on the foul ground side.
0: Arnick. 0-for-3, homered yesterday from the left side, and Pizarro delivers a strike on the inside corner. Twins down 6-0 now. Seattle, with a win, would move back to 55-58. The AL West has been upended by the Astros. The Astros have won 5 or 6 in a row. They've been beaten up on the Rangers, who've lost 4 straight as a swing and miss 0-2. Astros, you know things are going well when Carlos Correa has to come out of hiding and say he's maybe going to come back this year. Been eating the right things, getting the right sleep, and working hard to get back from that freak foot injury that he incurred during batting practice. Says, don't write me off for the season yet. As the 0-2 is down, and it's 1-2. Schedule for the Mariners is daunting. They'll get the Scoobalist Tigers here for 3. Starting Tuesday, then it's here with Tampa Bay, Then they go to the Yankees, go to the Astros, go to Milwaukee. That's the three first-place teams and a second-place team in a four-series run. There's a ball down, and it's 2-2. And I think they're getting, what, the top four records in the American League there all in succession.
1: And they'll find out a lot about themselves over the next week and a half, 2 weeks.
0: 2-2. Swung on and hit well for Larnach. Get up to right field and get on out of here. Trevor Larnach with a home run, and it's 6-2. Like Alfred E. Newman of Mad Magazine, what me worry? Trade rumors? Just keep spanking balls into the seats. Larnach blasted that one 109 off the bat to right field. Couldn't be happier for Trevor Larnach. It's a two-run shot to right, and it's 6-2 in favor now of the Mariners.
1: That hanging breaking ball. Middle down, and he kept the hands back, waited on it, timed it perfectly, and hit an absolute rocket.
0: Number 10 for Larnach. He continues to just put up impressive numbers, in particular on the road this year. Really happy for him. There's Jeffers, and Jeffers whipsaws one foul down the third base line. The count is 0-1. That's been machine-like in his preparation in terms of ignoring the noise. Jeffers has acknowledged it, but he says he's fine. He's leaning into it, and he's just had a remarkable offensive season. It's a strike called, and you can't say that often when your season's disrupted for a month by a broken hand, but it's almost like it didn't happen. The way he's come back from that injury has been remarkable.
1: Yeah, right where he left off.
0: And catching as well. 0-2 is down and away, 1-2. Jeffers, of course, a free agent at the end of the year, and he will be deservedly coveted by many around the league. 1-2 pitch. Swung on a high chopper foul over the head of Ramon Borrego, third base coach's box.
1: I think he's a Boris guy, right?
0: He is.
1: And I think it came out yesterday that said he doesn't want a qualifying offer.
0: Or that he would turn it down.
1: Yep, that he would turn it down.
0: 1-2 pulled foul. And it's an interesting spot because catching premium spot, especially a guy with the offensive track record that Ryan has and still ascending in that regard. The qualifying offer is up over $20 million
1: a year. Yeah, $23-24 million.
0: If you took it, you'd be the highest paid catcher for a year in all of baseball. But at that point of the career, you're looking for that long-term security.
1: Yep.
0: The 1-2, just wide. Now, some guys will say, I'll take it for a year, bet on myself to do it again, and, you know, then play the field. But, you know, you've earned the right, and it takes a while to get there in this current system to pick your landing.
1: And as much as anything, that's Boris just playing some sort of games.
0: Yep, this ball hit high and deep down the third base line. And
1: giving other GMs more to think about if they're going to try to call up Jeremy Zoll and make a trade.
0: Yep.
1: That makes it a little bit more enticing for another team.
0: Knowing they're going to rent him, but they'll also get a draft pick out of it.
1: Yes.
0: Here's the 2-2. A little, excuse me, roller back to the mound. Lizardo has it. He'll flip underhand to first base, and he'll retire Ryan Jeffers. So Jeffers has extended his hitting streak to 9, but he is out for the first out of the inning. And now Josh Bell. Josh Bell knows all about trade deadline deals. I mean, I think probably, what, about

0: 10 years in a row, it feels like Josh Bell has been rumored and or moved at the deadline. He moved in the Juan Soto deal. People forget that he went with Soto from Washington to San Diego. There's a pitch taken from a strike. He went from Cleveland to Miami at a deadline deal. Boy, he has got the professional demeanor and personality to fit in wherever he lands. He hits this ball high in the air to right field. That ball's got some carry. That's near the warning track, and it's dropped by Robles, picked up by Rodriguez. Rodriguez throws to second, but a sliding Bell will have himself a double. But Robles ran a country mile to try to get underneath that one deep in the gap, and he just couldn't catch it.
1: They had Bell played to pole toward right field, and Robles went a long way to get that ball. It hit him right in the glove. Couldn't keep it in his glove. But he had to go a long way to get that baseball.
0: So Bell ends up at second. And it looks like Bizzardo might not be long for this ball game. Eduard Bizzardo gives up three hits amongst the four batters he faced. And Dan Wilson goes to the bullpen. 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
4: 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Checking in on the team at the top of the American League Central, the White Sox in a rubber game in Tampa. They scored three against Griffin Jacks. Anthony Kay went 6 1/3 scoreless for Chicago, and the White Sox piled on against the Rays bullpen.
5: And Vargas hits one in the air, deep left center field, way back there. It's a home run, a two-run blow to make it 9-0. Got his 24th.
4: Yeah, White Sox win it 9-1. They claim the series. It's the first time the Rays have lost a series at home all season. So if the Twins are going to stay within three in the Central, they've got to come back to win today, guys.
0: Well, to do that, they're going to have to do something they haven't done all series long. That's get a hit with a runner in scoring position. Cody Clemens, just the man to do it. In fact, he has the last Twins hit with a runner in scoring position, that ultimate grand slam, on Thursday. Bell's at second. Jose A. Ferrer, the lefty, is on the pitch. The first pitch is wide. It's one ball and no strikes. Infield hit for Kreidler. Homer for Larnach. Jeffers bounced out, but Bell a double off the glove of Robles. Clemens did not see Ferrer in the game on Friday. Foul ball for Cody towards third. It's 1-1.
1: The guy on deck faced him.
0: That would be Royce Lewis. And he gave up a monster home run to Royce Lewis. And Roden had a base hit, and Lee flied to left, and then Bizzardo came on. The 1-1. It's taken for a strike. 1-2. Match here in Seattle. Mariners led early. They added on late. Their 6-0 lead is now a 6-2 lead. And the pitch to Cody Clemens is down and away, and the count is 2 balls and 2 strikes. This one fouled away. I want to correct some scoring. They've taken the Kreidler ball and turned that into an error on Emerson.
1: E6.
0: Yeah, E6. Make sure the scorekeeping is right. One of those runs unearned. Clemens slices another ball foul into the seats, and the count stays

0: to. So an error homer, ground out double, just two hits allowed by Luzardo. Twins have been out hit 9-7. They've been outscored 6-2. Runner at second, one out. Cody Clemens, the batter, left on left. And he rolls it back up the middle. Off the glove of Ferrer. Going to be picked up by Emerson at second. No play as he hurdles over the top of Josh Bell and landed on him like he was riding a horse at second base. Now that's an infield single for Cody Clemens. So there's technically a hit with a runner in scoring position. But Bell is still at second. He dove back to the bag as that hopper skipped up off the glove of Ferrer. He was on his hands and knees essentially at second. Emerson leapt high in the air, grabbed the ball, and came down on top of Bell.
1: What a bizarre play. Turned into like a high hopper, like a chopper, after it hit off Ferrer's glove. Emerson, he had a play on Cody Clemens, but he tripped over Josh Bell, who was laying at second base. And then Josh Bell took a knee to the face and his helmet fell off.
0: Yeah, it was remarkably nimble on the part of Emerson. And when he pulled his hurdle leg through, that's his right leg, he kneed the helmet right off of Bell's head. But Josh says he's okay. And now here's Royce, who touched up Ferrer with a big-time home run the other night. Another one here would be huge. He takes down and in, one ball, no strikes. And hurdling parlance, they call that the trail leg. And the trail leg here, the right leg, and whipping through and knocked the helmet right off. The 1-0 is hit high in the air to center field. Rodriguez racing back, base of the wall. It's gone for Royce Lewis to the opposite gap. Lewis blasts the three-run shot right into the J-Rod squad. And the Twins are right back in it. They trail by only one.
1: It's a first ball today that got hit to center field that actually had some carry to it. There's been a lot of hard hit fly balls towards center field today, but nothing has gotten out. And that one from Royce just never came down.
0: 12th of the year for Lewis, his second off Ferrer. And the Twins have turned this into a one-run game. Brooks Lee is going to bat. What a shot from Lewis. A five-run inning as Brooks Lee spoils one straight back into the net. Boy, that is a strong man to hit the ball out where he did. Hit that ball over the 401 sign. We talked about kind of the peekaboo that Rodriguez plays out in center. It's a big swing and miss by Lee. And, you know, the way the ball was carried and the way Julio coasts towards the fence, you didn't really get a good feel for where that ball was.
1: Yeah, you can't get a read on where it's going to end up with how he's running after it. He's not going to go full speed into the wall. He kind of tries to time it and drift.
0: And a foul ball right back towards me, right out in front of me.
1: You got to stand up and reach out.
0: It landed right on the level here.
1: It almost broke this wire that's running into your box here.
0: I needed the Trevor Plouffe glove as a pitch fouled away down the right line. I mean, that's one where, I mean, I could dive over the top of the table, but I don't think that's going
1: to
0: turn out.
1: No, you just needed to stand up and reach. You were right here. It hit right
0: there.
1: There.
0: Okay. I'm getting mess on by Plouffe next door. There's a swinging miss by Lee, and he's down on strikes. Second out of the inning. I'm so concerned with not getting excited when a foul ball comes back towards me because he called me out for all my false excitement every time there's a foul ball. I should have got up.
1: Yeah, that was a catchable ball. It hit right on the kind of rim of the window.
0: I'm going to get dinged in my outs above average.
1: Yeah, that's a makeable play.
0: Let it drop for a hit. I played it into a single. Here's Austin Martin's going to hit for Alan Roden. That's one where if you go with the headset instead of the standing mic, you're probably a little more nimble. See what Martin can do. Twins are down a run. They need runners. 6-5. They've rallied here in the eighth as Martin takes a strike and the count is 0-1. He's the eighth man to bat here in the eighth inning. Started when Kreidler reached on an error. Larnick is homered. Lewis is homered. There's a pitch down in the

0: Way. Twins in the series have now hit 7 home runs. And with the exception of the Jeffers home run, every home run has been hit by a California-born player. Down ball to the right side. Naylor played perfectly well off the line, scoops it up, closing up that hole between first and second. He takes it to the bag, and the inning is done. Damage done, though, as well. 5 runs for the Twins. They take advantage of an error and a couple of big home runs. They trail 6-5. Home 8th next on your home for Twins baseball.
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3: A.J. Minter debuted with the Twins by popping up Cole Young on a single pitch yesterday. He'll see Young again tonight, but first he has to get Leo Rivas. It's 9-1-2, Rivas, Young, Arozarena. New right fielder's Martin as he takes over for Roden, and the first pitch from A.J. Minter is a strike, 0-1. Still getting to know A.J. Minter. He's a fastball, breaking ball guy. He says he's gotten a little cutter happy of late, and he thinks that's part of the reason that he's given up a few more home runs. Misses down and in. Strikeout to walk ratio is great, 20-2. Again, he's coming off a lat surgery, so he's been nicked up. He's in the zone a lot, and that has led, he says, to a few more home runs. The 1-1, swung on a pull towards third, and it's gloved by Lee. Brooks with a nice play. But again, it was a 2-0 pitch, or a 1-1 pitch, I should say, and a third straight cutter, and Rivas ripped it down to third, and Brooks kind of caught it and spun to a knee. So there's one out. Here's Young. Twins, by the way, will have Keyshaw, Kreidler, and Larnach in their half of the ninth. We're waiting to see if that's Munoz up in the bullpen or not. Twins have Gray, Caratini, Jackson available on the bench. Young takes a first pitch strike. It is Munoz. So the big guy went an inning and a third last night. And Dan Wilson and the Mariners are going to go back to him here tonight, hopefully with just a one-run lead. Young pops up, third base, foul territory. Lee scampering after it, over near his own dugout at the railing, and he can't get there. And the count now 0-2. Much better effort than I made on the foul ball straight back, but ran out of real estate. Hey, looking ahead, brought to you by James Hardy. The Twins have an off day tomorrow. Start a series with the Royals Tuesday in Kansas City after the deadline. First pitch at 6:40. We're on the air at 6. When you look ahead to home improvements, look to James Hardy. Hardy Siding, America's number one brand of siding. Young cues one down the third base line for a base hit. Well, Lee Adam played well off the line to pull. And Young literally almost went to a knee that time to just redirect the ball into left field for his fourth hit. That, again, case in point, Perk. He doesn't overwhelm you physically when you look at him, but this man knows how to get a bat to a ball.
4: And if I wasn't paying close attention to this game, a fan in the stands, I don't know if you'd realize he's got four hits today. He just does it so quietly.
3: Good player.
4: Mm-hmm.
3: Here's Arozarena. You know, these two have seen one another in their careers as Minter delivers, and Arozarena takes low, one ball, no strikes. Twins have Adams up in the pen, a right-hander. Minter's job, simple, keep it a one-run game after the Twins rallied with a 5-run eighth. They're down 6-5, the Raleigh home run, the difference right now. Infield plays for two. Minter delivers. The big Texan finds the zone, and the count is 1-1. Twins have that core group of California guys, and there's a group of Texans, Bell, Clemens, Gray, Minter, all part of that group. Here's the 1-1 lob over. But the best part about this clubhouse is it's just one big group. I mean, it really just, you can see different guys heading out to dinner with a different guy every other night, mixing and matching. It really does have a wonderful feel to it. One ball, one strike. Hole on the right side. Another throw over. And the crowd loves it as Cole Young dives back.
4: They're real angry about that.
3: I don't understand when or where it got to the point that crowds were so vehemently just aggrieved by a lob over to first base. You only get two of them. It's not like you're going to have to watch 10 in a row. A Rosarena fouls one back. Down in front of us, 1-2. Good first step, Perk.
4: I mean, that was not as close as I thought it was going to be, but I'm not going the route that you went. If that thing's coming up in here, I'm getting it.
3: I thought it was either going to land on my lap.
4: We've
3: or
4: established
3: short.
4: That yeah. You can't judge
3: yes.
4: The foul ball.
3: The 1-2. Cued foul to our right. We did do a quick video study of Corey Provis trying to catch a pop-up thrown by LaTroy Hawkins. Mm-hmm. I like to think my form's a little better than that.
4: Mm.
3: But I haven't proven it to you yet. One.
4: This is the first attempt I've seen you make. And
3: or not make.
4: Yeah. Not impressed.
3: 1-2, line back up the middle, passed it, Ivan Clemens into center field. A Rosarena with a line drive to center. Cole Young to second. So runners on at first and second with one out, and here's Canzone, the lefty. And again, Minter still looking for a double play to try to get out of this inning and get the Twins into the box, down just a run. Pete Mackey's going to come out and make himself acquainted with his new left-hander.
4: That line drive went right past Minter's glove. He almost caught it. And then Cody Clemens diving behind second base. He just missed it, too.
3: The most impressive part of that was that ball was about a foot off the plate outside.
4: Yeah.
3: And a Rosarena somehow gets his arms out extended and still has enough muscle and twitch to line it sharply back up the middle.
4: Hit it hard enough to get past two gloves.
3: 95 off the bat on a pitch that was off the plate a foot. Crowd of nearly 42,000 here this afternoon. The Mariners led 6-0. Then they got a little nervous there in the eighth. The top of the eighth is the Twins made it 6-5. Homers from Larnick and Lewis. And now a Rosarena at first, Young at second. One out for the former Buckeye, Dominic Canzone. Leads the club in homers. He's sitting on 49 runs batted in. Still don't have a guy with 50. Only team in the big leagues without a guy who's driven in 50 runs. Pardon me, Cole Young has now surpassed that mark. With one yesterday and one today, he is at 51. So now everybody's got a guy in the 50 RBI club. Here's the 1-0. Rolled towards the right side of the diamond, picked up by Lewis. He goes to second, back to first, no throw by Kreidler as he kept it in his pocket with Canzone streaking down the line. Boy, Lewis covered a ton of ground to his right to get that ball.
4: Love that he went and got that ball. Fed it to Kreidler. There was maybe going to be a play at first. I don't mind Kreidler eating that one.
3: Yeah.
4: The bang-bang play. Lefty getting over to first base. It's a tough play to make, but a ton of range from Royce.
3: And a good feed. A really good feed. And that's a ball that, as well as Cody plays, that's going to be a hard ball for him to get in and do anything but get the out at first.
4: Yep.
3: So you get a guy out of scoring position. They're on the corners now. Rodriguez is the hitter. He has two hits and a walk today.

0: Insurance run at third is Cole Young. Ken Jones at first. Big hole right side. How about a little punch out here? The 0-2. Wide, didn't fish. One ball, two strikes. Fastball at 94. Minter says since the lat surgery with age, he's lost some velo, but it still feels in his brain like he's throwing 97 out of the hand. The former Aggie holds high. Delivers, and it's wide again. 2-2. Big spot for A.J. Minter, second day as a Twin. Trying to keep it a one-run game. Two outs, home eighth. Runners on the corners. 6-5 Mariners. The 2-2 pitch is swung on and fouled away. Lifted to our right and caught. Nice job. Fans standing in the front row. And a nifty play on that ball. Mariners have only struck out three times all night. Here's the pitch. No, throw to first. It's as if they canceled Christmas. Like, you just throw over the first base. Everyone's so angry. Every ballpark. Two balls, two strikes. Here he comes. Swung on and missed, and he struck him out. Minter does the job. So Minter strands a pair, and the Twins need one for the tie, two for the lead. Top of the ninth from Seattle next on your home for Twins baseball.
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0: Well, Munoz got the win yesterday. He went an inning and a third, came on the eighth to get out of a jam and then face the minimum in the ninth inning before Raleigh's fielder's choice walked it off. It's 6-5 Mariners here as Munoz will take over, seeking his 20th save of the year. With 0 days of rest this year, he has appeared in 8 games. He's given up a couple of homers. Team still just hitting 207 against him. He has given up a couple of home runs. He faces Luke Keyshaw, who reached on the fielder's choice last night. Munoz, big right-hander, delivers, and the first pitch down and away, and that's a big part of getting to him, I think, in this part of the order, Perk, is try to wait him out a little bit.
7: What's so difficult about it, though, is that you're trying to hit the fastball in the strike zone, and you can't be too patient because you really don't want to get to two strikes.
0: No, you are cooked at that point. As this ball hit high in the air to deep right field, Robles going back. Has Keyshaw touched him up? You bet he has. We've got a tie ball game as Luke Keyshaw homers the other way off Munoz, his sixth of the year for a 6-6 tie.

0: and the Twins just won't go away.
1: Be ready for the fastball in the strike zone. And that's exactly what Keyshaw did. 100 miles an hour in, middle, 101 and a half out.
0: Boy, Keyshaw knew it. As he came around first, a hop, a skip, and a look back to his dugout. And again, the California kids are pounding the baseball here in the Pacific time zone. Here's Vic Caratini. 6-6 our score. Caratini takes wide. Go ahead and shut the engine off on the plane. We're going to be a minute. Twins trying to win another series in dramatic fashion. Caratini struck out looking yesterday. He swings and fouls here as a pinch hitter, and the count is 1-1. Perk, they don't go away. We talk about the 27 outs, and it's a different guy every night, every part of this lineup.
1: Keep grinding. Don't give an at-bat away. Go up there with a plan. I feel like every time I talk to Keith Burgard, Trevor Amacone, they talk about not giving at-bats away and having a plan, trying to execute the plan that you have.
0: Munoz delivers, and Caratini takes a strike in the count 1-2.
1: And then do it with consistency, no matter the score.
0: Munoz came from the Padres. We talked about that DePoto-Preller connection. It was a trade deadline deal in 2020 as this ball swung and missed, and Caratini's out on strikes. There's that danger of getting to two strikes. That was a changeup. And here's Larnick, who homered last time up. How about this trade? Ty France, Luis Torrens, he's now the catcher, I think, with the Mets. Taylor Bell with the Mets. And Munoz for Austin Adams, Dan Altavilla, and Austin Nola, whose next action is going to be in the Legends Home Run Derby here on Saturday. There's Larnick, and Larnick takes down, one ball, no strikes. Trevor really started this. He jump-started it by walloping a home run in the eighth. His 10th of the year to get the Twins off the goose egg and into a 6-2 game. And Lewis with a three-run shot. And that was a solo shot for Keyshaw to tie it as Larnick checks at a strike, and it's 1-1. Twins are racing a 6-0 deficit to tie this game at 6 apiece. Here's the pitch. Swung on and bouncing ball back at the middle, and Young won't get this one. Another base hit for Trevor Larnick. Go ahead, runs aboard as Larnick finds a seam in between Colt and Cole. And Trevor Larnick has his second hit of the ball game, and the Twins have a man aboard now for Ryan.
1: Seen a couple of seeing eye base hits.
0: Here comes Tristan Gray to run for Larnick.
1: I don't remember this infield playing this fast.
0: It's played very quick.
1: It has.
0: So Larnick is done for the day. Two hits. He jump started this whole comeback with a homer. Now a single here, and Gray will replace Larnick. And again, Mark Hallberg has the beautiful mind grid in his head right now about where all these guys are going to end up defensively, but Gray will end up playing short for Kreidler. Gray's off the line at first. Here's Jeffers, big hole right side. He loves to go that way, and he takes a strike, and it's 0-1. Caratini probably goes to first. Royce goes to second. Clemens goes to left. Simple. Pitch down and away, 1-1. One ball and one strike. Yoandris Gomez is up and warming. 6-6 is our score. Each team with 11 hits. Another improbable comeback here for the Minnesota Twins. A season of the improbable as a strike on the outside corner, 1-2. And the newcomers, Dean Kramer, A.J. Minter, they're getting a sense of what this has done all year. Two strikes now. Big hole again, right side. And with two strikes, we've seen Ryan spread out, shorten up, and go to right. Here's the pitch, and he checks it, a ball off the plate. Nice job. And the count is 2-2. A five-run eighth. Keyshaw with the home run the other way here in the ninth to tie it. Gray is at first base. Naylor holds him off the bag. And the pitch. Checked out again. I don't think he went. Neither does first base umpire Alex McKay, more importantly. And it's 3-2.

0: Hey, Perk, what's he throwing? You seen fastballs and sliders so far.
1: Your guess is as good as mine. They've stayed away with the breaking ball.
0: Here it comes. And it's outside, ball four. It was a slider, and it slid out of the zone. And Ryan Jeffers kept his powder dry and takes the walk. And the Twins have go-ahead run now in scoring position at second base. And Tristan Gray, Josh Bell will be the hitter. That's a heck of a walk. Against a guy like Munoz, that is a heck of a walk.
1: It's a great at-bat. And I mean, that's what we've seen with Jeffers is patience in a plan. I mean, it's a lot of the guys in this lineup, and that's why they can climb back into games. But I feel like a lot of Jeffers' at-bats, he'll take pitches that I would have expected him to swing at, but it's not the pitch that he's looking for. It's not the zone that he's looking in. And that's the discipline of sticking with the plan and not going away from it just because you're getting pitched in a way that you're not looking for, because eventually they're going to come to the spot that you're expecting.
0: Josh Bell is 2-for-4.
1: He's a very disciplined hitter.
0: Bell's batting left-handed here, and he taps first baseline in the count 0-1. A base hit here for Josh. And the Twins, with Tristan Gray running at second, could well have their first lead of the ballgame. Remember, they didn't even have a hit with a runner in scoring position in the series until the homer by Lewis in the five-run eighth. 0-1, skied foul, 0-2 now. There's one out in the inning. Bell the hitter, and you can think back to the last time Bell was batting with two on in the ninth inning with Clemens on deck. He worked a walk. Cody made some history. Here's the pitch. Josh watches down. One ball, two strikes. A 6-6 ball game here in the top of the ninth inning. Again, Gomez is up and loosening. The pitch. Swung on, missed, and he struck him out. Does Cody Clemens have another ninth-inning miracle in his hip pocket? Cody's 1-for-4 with an infield hit and a run scored, and he's going to bat here with runners on at first and second in a tie game in the top of the ninth inning. If you're wondering about Seattle, they'll have Naylor, Raleigh, and Robles in the ninth inning against Yoendris Gomez. Like Morris last night, Gomez will pitch whether this is a tie game or a lead. Here's the pitch. Cody taps this one foul, and the count is 0-1. Now, I will say, with Naylor leading off, you've got the chance to leave Minter in maybe to face Naylor left on left before you go to Gomez, and that'll be something I'm sure they're considering. But first, how about a Cody Clemens line drive? Let's get that pretty flat swing working. Munoz looks back as Emerson ducks in behind Gray. Gray scampers back to the bag. He's running for Larnach. Keyshell homer to tie it. A one-out single for Larnach. Jeffers walked. Bell struck out. Now the 0-1. Clemens swings and misses, and the count is 0-2. Well, that's a filthy changeup of his.
1: It's not a pitch that he throws hardly at all. To lefties, 6% of the time. He's got two strikeouts, Caratini and Josh Bell, with that changeup. And coming into this outing, he'd only thrown 24 this year. He had two strikeouts on the changeup. It's just not a pitch that he uses that often, but he's using it today, I think, because he pitched an inning and a third yesterday.
0: 0-2 is wide, another change, and that one obviously did not have the feel for it. Ball and two strikes to Clemens. Come on, Cody. Reach back, see if you can find one more swing. The pitch on the way. And it bounces, and it skirts away. Gray went halfway and now goes back to second. Boy, it took one big hop. Raleigh did well to scramble out to his right and grab it. And Gray, I think discretion sometimes the better part of valor, realizing you can't make that last out at third. The ball spun back towards Raleigh. Heel of the glove, chest protector. And he hustled after it. It's 2-2 now to Clemens. Royce on deck. The 2-2 pitch swung on and popped up. Left field for Rosarena. Randy's underneath it. Should be the final out of the inning. It is. But the Twins tie the score. 6-6 our score. We'll go to the ninth and see if the Twins can force extras on your home for Twins baseball.
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4: August 2nd, 1965, Twins starter Jim Merritt was looking to go the distance and needed just one more out to finish a Twins 5-2 win. However, Baltimore's Dick Brown crushed a three-run homer, sending the game to the bottom of the ninth. The Twins led off the next half inning by pinch-hitting Jimmy Hall to face Orioles rookie pitcher and future Hall of Famer Jim Palmer.
5: 1-2 to Jimmy Hall. The windup and the pitch. Swung on a drive to left field. It's carrying deep. Powell at the fence. It's going. It's gone. A home run. Just got over the left field fence. A home run to the opposite field. Jimmy Hall and the Twins win it 6-5.
4: Hall hit 20 homers and drove in 86 in that all-star year.
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0: For the second consecutive night, the Twins rally and force a tie ball game into the ninth inning. Yesterday's ninth inning, Randy Arozarena led off with a double. He went to third on a fly ball out. After an intentional walk, he scored on a three unassisted out at first base. Tonight, or this afternoon, I should say, it's Josh Naylor, Cal Raleigh, Victor Robles. Naylor is 1-for-3, has reached in 24 straight games, and he faces Yoenis Gomez. And the first pitch from Gomez is in for a strike, 0-1. Cody Clemens is now in left, Keyshaw still in center, Martin in right. Lee's still at third, but it's Gray at short, Lewis at second, Caratini at first, Jeffers still catching. And the pitch to Naylor is taken for a strike on the inside corner, it's 0-2. Last night was the eighth walk-off win for Seattle. Series on the line between these two teams. And a breaking ball down low, it's one ball, two strikes. And some games mean more than others. And honestly, if Gilbert goes seven scoreless and the Mariners cough up a six-run lead here today late and the Twins end up finding a way to win this game, perk, that's going to sting for Seattle. And there's going to be a little aftertaste on that because it's a foul ball at the first base line.
1: And I'm sure just about everybody in this stadium thought the game was over when Cal Raleigh hit a three-run homer in the seventh inning. It's a 6-0 lead. Twins was quiet.
0: There's going to be some nervous Mariners on the off-day trade deadline day if they blow this 6-0 lead. Maybe even if they don't, as a pitch fouled away and the count is 1-2. And if you're the Twins and you can find a way to pull this one out of the bag, it would be the largest deficit they've overcome to win a game this season. You win another series and you get back over 500. You keep pace with Chicago and Cleveland. Boy, the belief just continues to build as a pitch up and away 2-2. Now to do that, you got to get three big outs here in the ninth inning. Naylor, Raleigh, Robles. And it's two balls and two strikes to the dangerous Josh Naylor. The pitch on the way. Swung on and pulled into right field. Martin has to play it on the hop, and it's a leadoff base hit for Naylor. A similar story to last night, and we talked about it last night, and it bears repeating. Josh Naylor is a thief among thieves at first base as a base runner. One of the slowest men in baseball and one of the best base runners in baseball. And we've already seen him snag a bag in this series. Naylor has stolen 22 in 27 attempts. Here's Cal Raleigh batting left-handed. First pitch is off the plate away. One ball, no strikes. Gomez has certainly had more trouble with lefties than righties. You're looking for swing and miss here from Raleigh. Raleigh got the game winner last night on a ground ball out. Probably should have been a double play, but became the game winner. Now the 1-0. That's striking on his knees, and it's one ball, one strike.
1: Well, and they'll take that ground ball again. They'll take a ground ball to Caratini. You'd love one to Cody.
0: Now Cody's in left field. I don't want that one.
1: Royce. It's hard to keep up.
0: It's really hard to keep up. They both have the high socks.
1: I was looking right at him, too.
0: The 1-1. And that's taken low, and the count is 2-1. Naylor is not looking aggressive at first, but that's also part of how he steals. Now, I would expect he's going to let Cal swing away, and if he makes an out without advancing the runner, that's when maybe the running game comes into play.
1: Yep.
0: Here's the pitch. And that pitch is just why they're going to challenge it. Jeffers taps the helmet.
1: I think RJ knows that this is a ball.
0: Yeah, it's really a ball. 3-1.
1: They have two challenges. I think he's just trying to help him out if he can get it, but I think he was pretty confident that that wasn't getting turned around.
0: Gomez threw, 46 pitches over 2 days?
1: Thursday and Friday.
0: Yeah, took yesterday off, so this is, again, the part of the season where you do things you haven't done before. You push yourself into new territory. 3-1 pitch to Raleigh. And there's a strike, and boy, did he need it. And it's 3-2. That was a heater at 97. He found a little petrol on the outside corner. Raleigh, frankly, has been beaten by heaters in the zone a lot this year. Here's the pitch. Swung on a missed, and struck him out on a heater in the zone. Boy, a pitch you wouldn't even have dreamed of throwing Cal Raleigh in 2025.
1: It's just fastballs up and away. And he's not able to foul it off. He's not able to get to it, catch up to it. Just off the plate away, but way late with the swing.
0: Now it's Robles, who's 0 for 4. This is where Naylor and the running game come into play. Cal didn't move me. Maybe I'll move myself. There's a big hole right side. Caratini holds him. Robles checks his swing, and that's a strike, and the count is 0-1. Bottom of the ninth inning in Seattle. The Twins were down 6-0 entering the eighth inning. Home runs from Larnach, from Lewis, and from Keyshaw. And they've tied it. One out. And the line drive right center field. Base hit Victor Robles. Naylor's going to stop at second. Now he's going to try for third. The throw from Keyshaw is cut by Gray. Both runners will advance, and they're on at second and third with just one out here in the ninth inning. Boy, Naylor almost with a deke around second base, and then he just started chugging down to third. He flopped onto the base at third, and I think he's maybe injured down there. Might have hit his face when he hit the ground.
1: I don't know if that was a deke or if it took him a second to realize that that's Keyshaw out there, and he'll be able to run on him and his arm.
0: Yeah, he was not running hard into second, and then suddenly about a step to the bag, he turned it on. And when he hit the ground at third, he kind of scorpioned in. He hit his face, and he ended up flopping right on his belly. And the trainer is tending to him. Let's take 10 seconds for station ID on your home for Twins baseball.
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0: On the throw, Robles was able to scamper down to second. Now, his run means nothing. Cody Clemens is coming in from left field, and I think they're going to go five-man infield again here.
1: His run means nothing, but what it does is takes the double play away. And I don't know where Royce was on that play and why he wasn't at second base. Royce on that ball, kind of a floating line drive into center field, kind of feigned a catch attempt at it in the grass out in the outfield, and then didn't get back to second base. Tristan Gray moves over to be the cut to third, and I think Robles realized that there was nobody at second base. Royce was late to get there, so he was able to take the extra base.
0: Naylor's going to have to come out of the ball game. Stuart Fairchild will run for him. So Fairchild has his legs at third base. Cody Clemens came in from left field and grabbed his infielder's glove. Runners at second and third. Colt Emerson is the hitter. And Gomez facing Emerson, who has swing and miss in his game. Lee hugs Fairchild at third base. Gray is the shortstop. There's a hole on the left side of the diamond if you just kind of play pepper out there. And then three Twins lined up. The first baseman, Caratini, then the second baseman, Lewis, and then the extra infielder, Cody Clemens. Gomez delivers, and the first pitch is down and in. One ball, no strikes. You're looking for a strikeout, and you'd almost rather Emerson than allow him to hit the ball. But he's a guy who will swing and miss, the 21-year-old shortstop. Here it comes. Swing and miss, and the count is 1-1. Hunting a punch out right here, right now. Emerson, this season, 69 strikeouts entering play today, and he's already fanned one. So 70 strikeouts in 60 games. 1-1. Fouled away, 1-2. All right, Perk, 1-2 for Gomez to the lefty. Is this that sweeper down and in, or is this a heater?
1: I think he probably takes a crack with the heater. See if he can get it up and away. That's been his spot. I think you got to stay firm here.
0: 1-2. Swung on and pulled into right field, and the Mariners walk off the Twins for the second straight game. The 21-year-old rookie, Colt Emerson, with a single, scoring Stuart Fairchild, and their six-run rally is for naught. This one decided by an extra point, the Mariners 7 and the Twins 6. The Mariners got the first 6, the Twins got the next 6, and the Mariners get the winner as they hand Andrés Gomez his first loss of 2026. 7-6 the final in Seattle. The Mariners win the series. They win the season series. They'll hold the tiebreaker. They're now 55-58. The Twins fall to 56-57 into the trade deadline and on to Kansas City. We'll send it back to John Venus for a preview of what's to come on a post-game download.
11: Thank you, Chris. Yeah, this series is starting to become reminiscent of last year's Twin Series in Seattle, with every game coming down to the final inning. Twins able to erase another sizable deficit against the Mariners, but for the second straight day, they fall on a walk-off in 9 innings. We're going to break it all down with Glenn Perkins on the Affinity Plus Federal Credit Union post-game download. Some fascinating statistical notes when we round the bases as well, and of course, highlights. You will get to hear the dramatic Twins home runs from this game. We'll have a player of the game, and of course, post-game reaction from Derek Shelton. Should be some interesting topics the media hits on with him after the ball game. So the Twins 7-6 after erasing a 6-0 deficit. All of the runs scored against the Mariners' bullpen, but Seattle able to walk it off. They got Morris yesterday. They get Gomez today. The Twins' top two relievers both take L's in this series. Of course, a big day tomorrow, but first we will wrap this game up on the post-game download, and Chris will wrap it up with the final totals from Seattle right now. Guys?
0: All right, thank you very much. Again, it's a disappointing finish for the Twins, but again, what a stirring rally for Minnesota to get back even into that situation. But you look at the leadoff hit in the ninth, just as was the case on Saturday. The leadoff hit turns into the game-winning run of the Mariners, their ninth walk-off of the year. For every double play the Twins turn this year, Innovative donates $100 to Simon Says Give at the end of the season. That's for every double play the Twins turn in 2026, courtesy of Innovative. The final lines for Seattle, 7 runs on 14 hits and error, a dozen left. The game-winning hit belongs to 21-year-old Colt Emerson. He had 2 hits in the ballgame. Fellow youngster up the middle had 4 hits in Cole Young. They are set up the middle for a long time to come. Mariners 7-14, 1-12. The Twins 6 runs on 11 hits. No errors, 6 left. All 6 runs coming in the 8th and 9th innings. Home runs from Larnick, Lewis, and Keyshaw to tie it in the top of the 9th. Andrés Munoz wins it. He's now 5-4. He wins the last 2 ball games here for Seattle. Gomez's first loss. He's 2-1. Twins are 56-57. The Mariners 55-58. 2 hours and 50 minutes to get this one to bed. 41,710 under a closed roof at T-Mobile Park. So again, a wild series. couple of walk-off wins for the Mariners, a couple of

big rallies as the Twins can't quite get over the hump, and they will leave Seattle again with a one-run deficit in the win-loss column. They're going to be 56-57, and they'll have to try to win that series in Kansas City to get back up over 500. They lose ground to both the White Sox and Cleveland today. As for Kansas City, first matchup of that series is a rematch. It's going to be Joe Ryan and Randy Dobnak on Tuesday. Again, it's a 6 o'clock pregame lineup card. 6:40 is our first pitch, as hopefully the Twins can have a better fate against Dobnak than they had the last time out. And who knows what any of these rosters around baseball will look like, because, of course, the off day in Kansas City will be trade deadline day, and you'll want to stick close to your favorite and most reliable information sources to figure out exactly what is transpiring in that regard. Right now, well, your closest and most reliable source of information is John Vitas. He and Glenn Perkins have the postgame download, and it starts next on your home for Twins Baseball.

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6: One, two. Swung on and pulled into right field, and the Mariners walk off the Twins for the second straight game. The 21-year-old rookie, Cole Emerson, with a single to right, scoring Stuart Fairchild, and the six-run rally is for naught. This one decided by an extra point, the Mariners 7, and the Twins 6.
3: There you have it, the final play of the ball game in Seattle this afternoon as the Twins come back from 6 runs down, but the Mariners get the last laugh with a Colt Emerson walk-off base hit. We welcome you in to the Affinity Plus Federal Credit Union postgame download. I'm John Vitas here inside our Target Field studios. Glenn Perkins joining us now from T-Mobile Park in Seattle. And Glenn, let's start right there with the final inning, the final swing. The Mariners get to Morris to an extent yesterday, and then 3 hits here against Gomez today. First blown save of the year for Yoenis Gomez. What did you make of the ninth? Was it good swings from the Mariners, or is there a little concern for how Gomez is going right now?
7: I think that probably not as sharp as he has been just because of the fact that he threw 46 pitches between Thursday and Friday, and I think that was the same for Munoz. He was different pitch mix today. He hadn't given up a home run since May 26th, so sometimes when you're doing things that you haven't been used to doing, pitching a little bit more, you've got to find other ways. Gomez wasn't quite as sharp. I think, you know, Robles, mistake, breaking ball, and then I think that last one there, I mean, I said it, that's a fastball count. You just blew a fastball by Emerson. In hindsight, could he have thrown a changeup because Emerson was going to cheat to the fastball? Yeah, but there's no way to know that in the moment. He's going to look foolish if he gives up a hit on a changeup there. So you've got to come with the fastball and hope for a better result. Just one of those days. I thought they showed a lot of heart fighting back to get back into the game in the first place, and they need the off day tomorrow. That bullpen is wore down, and they'll be refreshed and ready to go Tuesday.
3: Yeah, no doubt about it. Does it feel weird if I say that I almost feel better about how the Twins played in Seattle losing the series than how they played at home? winning the series against the Royals, because they went almost six games without a home run, and they had no issues hitting home runs in this series.
7: It's got to be part of their game, and that's been a strength of theirs all year, is slugging and damaging fastballs, and they did it again. They did it throughout this entire series, and I think this offense that they showed here is a closer version to what they want to see the rest of the way than what they saw on that homestand, where, yeah, they did win some series, they won some games, but it wasn't in the right fashion, maybe the sustainable way to do it. And the bigger concern here was how the game started. And I think everybody knew coming into this series that the Mariners have a tough pitching staff. They have really good starting pitching, and you can't get yourself in a hole early. It's been hard to dig out of it. And they were able to do it once, but not again. And so it was falling behind early in this series more than anything else is what led them to not being able to win the series.
3: Yeah, down 2-0 after one inning in all three games of the series. We saw two excellent starting pitchers today. Taj Bradley and George Kirby combined to go 13 innings. Only six strikeouts between those two guys. Focusing more so on what Kirby did against the Twins without getting a ton of strikeouts, what makes Kirby so good, and why were the Twins not able to solve him for seven innings today?
7: It's multiple pitches in the strike zone, and we've talked about the triangle of death before, where most of the time it's fastball or four-seamer, sinker, cutter, and Kirby does it with the four-seamer, the sinker, and then that really hard sweeper. I saw one sweeper he threw at 90 miles an hour today, which you don't see. That's Taj Bradley slider cutter territory more than a sweeper. And so he moves the ball around in the strike zone, around the edges of the zone, and then it's different pitch types that he can land. And when you can't eliminate pitches, man, you can't talk about it enough. When you cannot eliminate a pitch or pitches as a hitter, it becomes really difficult to square the ball up. You've got to get a fastball in one of the first couple of pitches of an at-bat to have a chance to hit a ball hard or hit a ball hard with confidence. And George Kirby he works ahead, and it's multiple pitches in the zone, multiple pitches in different locations. Good luck. And he was sharp today, and that's exactly what he's been. He hasn't gotten the strikeouts this year that he has in the last couple of years, but the weak contact, the ground balls, it ended up in the end being a prototypical George Kirby start.
3: Yeah, Kirby and Bradley failed to get to 10 whiffs in this game, but Kirby spreading out the pitches nicely, exactly 23 sinkers, sweepers, and fastballs to stay balanced. Wanted to finish it off, Perk, with the deadline, of course, tomorrow. Twins have already added three pitchers to kind of make up for some weaknesses on the staff, kind of filling out the back end of the rotation here with Kramer. Do you expect the Twins to make some big moves tomorrow? Do you think the Twins need to make some big moves tomorrow with the way this roster is currently constructed?
7: Boy, I don't know. My gut tells me that we're going to see something one or multiple, I think, guys from the Major League roster. It wouldn't surprise me if you saw one to three guys from this team get traded between now and the deadline. I think whatever they get back, it's going to be Major League talent. They're not trying to stockpile prospects. I think they want to help out this Major League team, knowing what they have coming up behind them. There's got to be something with the Larnach thing. I think that was super weird the way it went down. Jeffers, to me, I think maybe do they try to make a last-ditch effort to sign him, and then if that doesn't work, which he's not going to, then you've got to try to maybe move him rather than risking the qualifying offer and paying him $24 million. I don't think they want to do that next year either, so that's going to be a tricky one. I don't know. There's maybe one other guy. I'm not going to bring him up because I've been hearing a couple of things, but nothing concrete, just concepts of ideas. So it wouldn't surprise me at all if one or more guys from this team weren't here Tuesday in Kansas City when they play again. But whatever they do, it's gonna be to help out the Major League club as well.
3: Yeah, so you're expecting major leaguers for major leaguers tomorrow.
7: I would imagine that's what it'll be. Yeah.
3: Yeah, makes sense. We've heard Jeremy Zoll say that might be the way it goes. Not the way it went with these three smaller pitcher trades, but could be tomorrow at the 11th hour with other teams getting on the phone. Perk, we appreciate it. Travels out to Kansas City, and we'll talk to you guys with probably a lot to talk about on Tuesday.
7: Sounds good, John.
3: Perk and Chris wrapping up the series there in Seattle. Three exciting games. Of course, two of them, though, go the way of the Mariners. They win the series. 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We're going to take a quick break. Come on back with the highlights and a player of the game when we return on your home for Twins baseball.
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3: John Vitas bringing you back into the Affinity Plus Federal Credit Union postgame download as the Twins and Mariners wrap up their series at T-Mobile Park. 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Tosh Bradley on the mound for the Twins led the league in innings pitched. Lie's first start of August today, and he ran into trouble right away. Cole Young, a line drive single on the very first pitch of Taj's day. Then Bradley walked a Rosarena on four pitches. He would battle back to retire the next two Mariners, but could not get through the inning unscathed.
6: Swung on and drilled into left field. Going to chasing after it. He's at the wall. He reaches up, can't get it, and that one hops up off the top of the wall. One run's going to score. We're going to send a Rosarena as Larnick bobbles the ball. A Rosarena's going to score. And for the third consecutive ball game, the Mariners strike with two outs in the opening inning, and they take a 2-0 lead.
3: Yeah, Naylor puts the Mariners in front 2-0. Now, what happened each of the last 2 days for the Twins starting pitcher, but the last 2 days they also gave up a run in the second. Taj did not do that today, a hitless second, and 2-0 was the score for quite a while. What a job today from George Kirby, the Mariners starting pitcher, even better than what Logan Gilbert did over seven innings yesterday. The only real chance the Twins had to score against Kirby came in the second inning. Royce Lewis, a leadoff infield single, but then Brooks Lee lined into a double play. And then the next two Twins picked up base hits. So if not for that double play, Twins might have been able to score multiple runs there in that inning. And from there, Kirby just locked it in. He retired 12 in a row after the Keyshaw single in the second inning. Mariners still up two going into the bottom of the sixth. Bradley still out there. He had to work out of jams in the third and the fifth. He gives up a two-out single to Colt Emerson in the sixth. Then walks Leo Rivas, and Young makes the Twins pay again. An RBI single with two outs in the inning, and the Mariners add to their lead at 3-0. Bradley goes six innings today, his 12th quality start. He gives up only three runs, but also only two strikeouts. He managed only eight whiffs against a Mariners team that made plenty of contact against Taj today. Into the seventh inning, the Twins bring in lefty Kendry Rojas down 3-0, probably expecting Rojas to pitch the remainder of the game unless they mounted a comeback, which later on they would. Rojas gave up a leadoff single to Dom Canzone, then walked Julio Rodriguez, so in trouble right away. He would retire Josh Naylor, but he could not retire Cal Raleigh.
6: This ball hit high in the air for Raleigh. Deep fly ball left field. Is Raleigh off the schneid? You bet he is. Three-run tank for the big dumper, and he blows the lid off of this one. It's 6-0 Mariners.
3: 418 feet to left center from Raleigh. Homer number 12 on the year. Of course, he had 60 last year. He's having just a miserable season, but a big swing there. He had a two-run double on Friday and a three-run homer today. And at that point, you're thinking, this game is over. Mariners up 6-0. Twins have 2 innings left to play with, but boy, would they make those 2 innings count. To the eighth we go. It was Kreider who reached on an error from Emerson to start the frame, and the next man up was Trevor Larnach.
6: Swung on and hit well for Larnach. Get up to right field and get on out of here. Trevor Larnach with a home run, and it's 6-2. Like Alfred E. Newman of Mad Magazine, what me worry? Trade rumors? Just keep spanking balls into the seats.
3: The home run number 10 for Larnach, seventh twin to reach double-digit homers on the season. It was a sweeper, and he launched it out against reliever Edward Bizzardo. So the Twins cut the deficit to 6-2, and they were not done in that inning. Two batters later, Josh Bell, a double. That knocked Bizzardo out of the game. They bring in the lefty Ferrer. Clemens reaches on an infield chopper, so there were two on for Royce Lewis, and Royce hits another one. Three-run homer to straightaway center off a 97-mile-an-hour fastball, and the Twins were within a run at 6-5. Into the ninth inning now, the Mariners make another pitching change. They bring in their closer, Andres Munoz, and he serves up a dinger. A fastball at 99, and it was right down the middle. Luke Kuechel shoots it the other way, clears the wall in right field for his sixth homer of the season and his second of the series, and the Twins come all the way back to tie the game at 6. Soto would get two more men on base with a Larnach single and a Jeffers walk, but Munoz would bear down to strike out Bell and get Clemens to fly out, and that right there might have been the Twins' last chance to win this game. Tied at 6 going to the bottom of the ninth, Twins did have their closer available, Yoendris Gomez, despite a couple of other relievers unavailable based on how much they've thrown in the last few days, and Gomez ran into trouble right away. Naylor a leadoff single, he would come back to strikeout rally on a fastball, but then Robles a hit to the opposite or to center field, that allowed Naylor to get all the way to third, and so the winning run was at third, and Colt Emerson ends the ball game with a line drive to right. Walk-off RBI single as Emerson has a multi-hit game, and the rookie sends the Mariners fans home happy. Your final lines, the Twins 6 runs on 11 hits, no errors. The Mariners 7 runs on 14 hits and 1 error. Mariners improved to 55-58. Twins fall back below 500 at 56-57. 2 hours and 50 minutes in front of 41,710 at T-Mobile Park. Highlights brought to you by the Sheboygan Sausage Company, America's tradition since 1933. Well, you may have noticed we didn't play all of the Twins' home runs in the highlights, which means one of those guys is our Treasure Island Diamond player of the game. We're going to give it to the guy who drove in the most runs for Minnesota today.
6: The 1-0 is hit high in the air to center field. Rodriguez racing back, base of the wall. It's gone for Royce Lewis to the opposite gap. Lewis blasts the three-run shot right into the J-Rod squad. And the Twins are right back in it. They trail by only one.
3: Royce Lewis powering a five-run eighth. That was his second homer against lefty Jose Ferrer in the series. The last Twins player to homer off the same pitcher in two different games in a series was Matt Wallner against Jordan Leisure of the White Sox back in July of 2024. Royce Lewis, our Treasure Island Diamond player of the game, Treasure Island Resort and Casino is the exclusive casino partner of the Minnesota Twins. Have a date night at Tadeau Steakhouse. 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It's time for a quick break, but we will have some out-of-town scores, tell you what the other American League contenders did today when we come back on your home for Twins baseball.
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14: Hi, this is Austin Martin. What was your first job? First job ever was a sales rep for Cutco Knives. Favorite memory from minor league days? I have a ton of great memories. I think just all the bus rides, like 14, 18-hour bus rides, just being on there with the boys hanging out. I think those are my most memorable moments in the minor. What is your favorite baseball memory growing up? My favorite baseball memory growing up was probably my first home run, just because I had been waiting so long for it, and I remember hitting it, and my parents weren't at the game, so I had to go in the dugout, ask my coach if I can grab my phone and call him and tell him. And if you retired from baseball tomorrow, what would you do for a job? I would probably go to school to be an air traffic controller like my dad, or join the military. This has been Austin Martin.
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3: Mariners take out of three this weekend from the Twins. 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Checking in on the Twins minor league affiliates, AAA St. Paul currently up 3-1 in the fourth inning in Omaha. Kyler Fedko and Henry Mendez both with RBI doubles early in that game. Double-A Wichita just getting going in Springfield, down 1-0 in the second inning against the Cardinals. High A Cedar Rapids, a couple chances to win late, but they lose 3-2 at home against Peoria. Graham Brown, three hits and an RBI double. What a day it was for the Fort Myers Mighty Muscles. The Twins' low-A team won on a walk-off home run last night. They come back out like 12 hours later, and they throttle the Palm Beach Cardinals 20-3. Luis Fregosa, home run number 11. He had three hits and five RBIs. And then the rest was all about the Twins' draft picks. All these guys drafted just a couple of weeks ago. Carson Tinney, his first home run. He was the Twins' second-round pick, three RBIs, on base four times. The Twins' first-round pick, Von Lackey, on base four times, four runs scored. And then a little bit later in the draft, Jacob Turner, taken out of Michigan, he was on base four times, four RBIs, four runs scored. And last but not least, Aiden Teal and Charlie Shulvin, three hits apiece as the Muscles put up a 20 spot at home to finish their series today. Let's look at the major league scores. A couple of interesting games to get to before we play the highlights. The Cardinals, they were

0: 10 to 20 miles an hour. Sunshine mixed with clouds at times again tomorrow. High temperatures reach up to 88. Chance for storms tomorrow night. Lows dip down to about 56. I'm meteorologist Derek Kite on Watertown Radio. Right now, it's 82 degrees.
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3: The Mariners walk off the Twins for the second consecutive day and now have 32 walk-offs against the Twins, tied for the sixth most against Minnesota all time. Twins fall to 7-6, and they move to 12-8 in rubber games this season. Let's circle the bases, brought to you by Toyota. At first base, Cole Young singled on the first pitch of the game, the second straight game he's done that. The last opposing batter to single on the first pitch from the Twins was Desmond Jennings of the Rays back in 2012. At second base, Cole Young had four more hits today and is now batting .480 against the Twins this season. His 12 hits are the most against the Twins by a non-divisional opponent in a single season since 2022. That's when Boston's Xander Bogaerts had 13 knocks against the Twins. At third base, Trevor Larnach hit a two-run homer in the eighth to put the Twins on the board, his second straight game with a home run. It was also his 10th of the year. The Twins now have seven different players with double-digit homers. Only the Yankees, Mets, Dodgers, and Mariners have seven or more guys with double-digit homers here in 2026. And at home plate, the Mariners walk it off for the second straight day. The last time a team walked off the Twins on back-to-back days was June 14th and 15th of last year. But coincidentally, just a few weeks before that, the Mariners also had back-to-back walk-offs against the Twins. So they now have four walk-offs in the last 2 years against the Twins in Seattle. Cole Young and Randy Arozarena had the walk-offs last year against Cole Sands and Griffin Jacks, respectively. That's what you find when circling the bases, brought to you by your local Toyota dealers. Toyota, let's go places. Well, the Twins will spend their trade deadline in Kansas City tomorrow. That's where they will be flying tonight. They will start a three-game series with the Royals with some roster moves to be had, no doubt about it. The Twins will give the ball to Joe Ryan on Tuesday night. He will be opposed by Randy Dobnak, who had the Twins number at Target Field last week. It'll be a 6:40 first pitch, which means we will be on the air for the pregame lineup card at 6 o'clock. We hope you can join us then. For everybody here in studio today, Craig Schroepfer, Cameron Green, and Lucas Kirschner, I'm John Vita saying so long from Target Field as the Twins lose 2 out of 3 to the Mariners. This is your home for Twins baseball.
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5: Hit through the right side, RBI base hit, Ryan Jeffers. Twins take the lead, 2-1.
6: They had a pitch lined to the left center field. That's going to tie it up. As Bell around first base, ground ball weakly hit, should be two. Kieschel to Lee, back to first in time for the TaylorMade double play. Nicely turned.
5: Byron smashes this ball deep into the left field corner. That one's back towards the fence, and it's off the base of the wall. Byron looping around first, looping towards second. He slides in with a crisp leadoff double.
4: Today's game was brought to you by Target, proud partner of the Minnesota Twins. Derek Shelton, signing off.
7: This has been a presentation of the Treasure Island Baseball Network.